0: leaning into the theme of Jersey Shore, which song was the biggest pop song of the year that it came out? I don't know if you'd even have a guess, but I'll give you a second. Jersey Shore premiered on MTV December 3rd in 2009. And Boom Boom Pow by the Black Eyed Peas was Billboard's number one song of 2009. And so we will lead off our Trending 12 with that. Enjoy.
1: Gotta get that. Gotta get that. Gotta get that.

There you go. Black Eyed Peas was the number one song in 2009, the same year that the Jersey Shore came out. And the Jersey Shore has made a pit stop in Florence, Kentucky. And it's really just Snooki. At some point, if you haven't seen this Chili's commercial, when you're scrolling, you'll be like, oh yeah, that's what that girl was talking about on the radio. That's what she was mentioning. So when you see that, you'll have to let me know. All right, we're moving into Ariana Grande, Hate That I Made You Love Me. Ari has submitted this song for a few different Grammy Awards, including Record of the Year. We'll see what happens in 2027. Here she is on Q.

0: It's the Trending 12 on Q102. Come on in. I'm checking some of your voice notes.
1: Hey, Tiff. I just wanted to say that I very much appreciate the older songs that you play. Thank you so much.
0: You are so welcome. I can hear you jamming out to Q102 in the background. You know you can get in touch with me on that same app that you listen on every day, right? The chat feature is down at the bottom. You can leave me voice notes, messages, whatever is easiest for you. And in honor of that, here's my, if you're talking throwback, here is Eminem and Rihanna with Monster. I played a clip from Rihanna last week about her talking about how many new songs are in her vault. She said somewhere around 170. And I said, honey, can we get at least one?

my gosh. Are you ready? I don't think you're ready. Come on in. We're going to play a little game. You're going to need maybe 4 minutes, including the song I'm going to play. So if you're running into a meeting, tell them you will be late. I'm going to read some lyrics. You're going to guess the lyrics, therefore guessing the song, guessing the artist, and then guessing the tour that's coming to Cincinnati. I was scrolling through some tour announcements and I thought, ooh, this will be fun. All right, so here's the lyrics. She only sleeps when it's raining, and she screams, her voice is straining. Baby, it's 3 a.m., I must be lonely. All right, I didn't read it in key, but I have a feeling that you'll be singing it in key when I play it. Do you have any guesses? Who guessed the lyrics, guessed the song, guessed the artist, then guessed the tour? That was 3 a.m. by Matchbox 20, and they're coming to Cincinnati next summer, July 27th. Tickets, I think, go on sale next week. So in the meantime, enjoy this, and I hope you're having a great day. Thanks for popping into the Trending 12.

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Hi, it's Tiff on Q102 with the Trending 12. You know, I have a feeling that Zara Larsson has pulled some inspiration throughout her music career from this next artist that we're going to talk about, or I should say group rather. The Spice Girls are celebrating the 30th anniversary of Say You'll Be There, so enjoy.

I loved that one, too. They're celebrating the 30th anniversary of that song, The Spice Girls, on the Q102 Trending 12, keeping you current and connected and checking in on you. Make sure that you hit up the Q102 app to leave me messages and voice notes on what's going on in your world. Just know I'm thinking of you. The chat feature's down at the bottom. And while you're there, be prepared to tap the track for the $10,000, okay? You know how this goes. When you hear one of your favorite Q102 songs with that little sounder at the beginning, you'll go onto that same app, tap the track, and that's your chance to win the $10,000. And I cannot wait to deliver that check to your house with your name on it next month.

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We've got new music here and now with Olivia Rodrigo. This one's called Stupid Song, but she announced yesterday that Expectations featuring Chapel Roan is coming out tomorrow. So we'll debrief that if you want to come back to the trending 12. But in the meantime, here's Stupid Song. New York.

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Alex Warren is hosting the Kids Choice Awards, which is a week or two from today. Noah Kahan and Taylor Swift are both nominated amongst many other artists, and we'll see who is going to get green slimed.

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2: When are we going on our second date?
3: Melissa is looking for a second date update. She went out with a guy named Alex, and we're going to try to help her out. Hi, Melissa. How are you?
4: I'm okay. I'm a little perplexed, so I could really use your help.
5: Perplexed is hard. I don't like being perplexed.
4: I know. I'll give you a little backstory here. I met Alex at a friend's house at a party that she was having. And, you know, Alex is relatively new to town. Right. And he moved here in December for a job, which I thought was, you know, really cool. It's nice to see a guy with a W-2, you know.
3: Are they in short supply out there?
4: Yeah, pretty much. So he worked with my friend's husband, the one who was having the party. And Alex, he's originally from Pittsburgh. And the party was just to watch the playoffs, and he came over. And it's funny because, you know, he's a Steelers fan, so everyone at the party was having fun at his expense.
3: Right. Sure. That's funny.
4: But I thought he was cute, and he seemed really nice. So, of course, I was flirting, and I kept coming to his defense. And it was all playful taunting, but I was definitely trying to show that I was interested by telling everybody to leave him alone. And it was really cool. He took it all in stride, and he was definitely flirting back a lot. And there was chemistry between us for sure. And we spent hours talking and hanging out and just chatting and having a really great exchange. And at one point, we ended up in the back bedroom for a little while alone.
5: Yeah.
4: And that's all I'm going to say about that.
3: Oh, my goodness.
4: But it led me to believe that I would definitely be seeing him again. And he walked me to my car after the party, and he kissed me.
3: Oh.
4: And I asked him right there, I said, "You don't have a girlfriend back in Pittsburgh, do you?" And he said, "Absolutely not." And that he said he would call me. And then I haven't heard a word.
3: The homeowners didn't need to change the sheets in the back bedroom, did they?
4: No comments.
3: Duly noted.
5: Ew.
3: All right, thanks for that heads up. That was a great description. Everything, a lot of good detail there. Complete story. So he was in town in December for the job interview then. Am I understanding that right?
4: No, he got the job. He was starting the job. I think, I don't know when he interviewed, but he's moved back. He's moved here now.
3: Yeah. Okay. Why don't we take a break? Okay, he definitely no girlfriend. Yeah. Okay.
5: Okay.
3: Right. Everybody's available?
5: That's what he said.
3: We'll take a break. When we come back, we'll call him. I have no follow-up questions. That
5: you
3: never
5: got
3: happened.
5: Nothing?
3: Nope. And when we come back, we'll call Alex and see what he really thought of Melissa and that encounter with her at the party. As Second Date Update continues next with Jeff and Jen, Cincinnati's Q102.

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1: So Melissa met Alex at a party. It was back during the playoffs when the Steelers took on Buffalo. And Alex is actually from the Pittsburgh area. Is he from Pittsburgh or just Pennsylvania somewhere? And he came to Ohio for a job.
2: I think he's from Pittsburgh, but I don't know. We haven't gotten that far.
1: Yeah, he's
2: so that's
1: obviously
2: why I was like, where are you?
1: Yeah, he's from that area.
2: Yeah, he's from that area. He's from Pittsburgh.
1: Got it. So anyway, he lives here now because he got this job here. They spent hours talking. There's clear chemistry between the two at the party when they met. Spent a little time in the back bedroom, which we won't go into, but he kissed her. She asked him flat out, do you have a girlfriend back in Pennsylvania somewhere? He said no. So she assumed she'd hear from him, and she never did.
3: Yeah, the question I always come up with, like when pairs meet through mutual friends or at a party at somebody's house, it's like if I would have hooked up with, you know, some new guy and in my friend's bedroom, and then I never heard from him, I'd start poking around a little bit. Mm-hmm. Like the people that hosted the party, did you say, what do you know about this guy? You know,
1: what's
3: his
1: deal?
3: Anything you can tell me about him? Did you reach out and ask?
2: You know, I didn't want to be too nosy and too, I mean, it is my friend's husband's coworker. Mm. So I was trying to play it a little more cool, but you know, I obviously think that if he's there, he's been vetted. He's a decent human being.
3: If right. He's been cleared by them.
2: Yeah, the fact that he was invited.
1: Yeah,
3: plus,
1: for sure.
3: Now you're getting it. Like, this is the dude territory. It'd been one thing if he was your friend's coworker, but it's the friend's husband's coworker.
2: Right.
3: I mean, you could have asked your girlfriend anything about him, and she would have told you. But when you start involving the husband, now you're just out of luck.
1: Alex? Yeah, he's a good guy, I guess. What do you want?
3: What do you want to know? I don't ask him who he's sleeping with.
1: Yeah, exactly.
3: I don't ask him if he's got a girlfriend. We don't talk about that.
1: Yeah.
3: I don't know. I don't know where he lives. He drives a car.
2: Right.
3: That's funny.
1: Let's call him up. You ready?
2: Yes, please. I need to know.
1: Okay, let's do it.
4: Hello.
1: Hi, Alex.
4: Yeah.
1: Welcome to Cincinnati, Alex.
4: Yeah, who's this? I don't know the number. It's not coming up on my phone.
1: That's all right. It's Jeff and Jen. We're with Q102, Cincinnati's hit music station, and we just wanted to welcome you to town, brother.
4: Jeff and Jen. All right. Thanks, guys.
1: You're welcome. Hey. Tim's here, too, welcome, by the way.
3: Man.
1: Say hi to Tim.
4: Hey, man. What's going on, guys?
1: Not much. We heard you were new to town. Congratulations on the new job. Hope that's going well. Hope you're feeling somewhat settled.
4: Yeah, it's an adjustment, that's for sure.
1: Good. Hopefully the people around the tri-state have been friendly and welcoming and helpful.
4: So far, I'm still unpacking here, so I'm not quite settled in, but
1: right.
4: It is what it is.
1: Well, I got to tell you, you're making quite an impression in the short mm-hmm. time that you've been here, because we spoke to a fan of yours. We talked to Melissa, who you met at your coworker's gathering they had when you guys were watching the Steelers-Bills playoff game a few weeks ago.
4: I'm sorry, what about her?
1: Nothing. She just seemed very nice. She mentioned that she met you and that you seemed like a really cool guy and she enjoyed getting to know you and was left with the impression that she would hear from you at some point after your initial meeting. And I don't know if you, well, I assume you've just been really busy getting settled in and everything. And I don't know, we just thought we would check in on her behalf, say hello, introduce ourselves mm-hmm. and see if there was any chance of you two getting together in the near future.
4: She was really cool. I mean, this was we were watching the game, the freaking snow Steelers disaster. But she was nice. I mean, I liked her. I don't know why, look, guys, I just moved here. I got out of a relationship that I was just sort of in as I left Pittsburgh. I was seeing this girl. She didn't really want to do long distance, so I kind of didn't want to, you know, force her to it. We broke up and we'd still talk, but I don't know. I mean, look, I just got settled in here and I just kind of wanted to see what was available, I guess. You know what I mean? Like, it wasn't not like I'm in a rush to jump into anything, which I'm sure everybody can understand. It's been less than a month.
2: Speaking of jumping in, hey.
1: By the way, Melissa's on the line.
2: I'm just really kind of shocked because that's not what you said in the bedroom. And you sure didn't act like you weren't looking for anything. You were certainly looking for something that night.
4: Well, first of all, whatever this is, this phone ambush thing is crazy. I don't know what you're talking about, first of all, with the looking for something. You basically pulled me in that room and attacked me. I mean, what was I supposed to do?
3: Oh, he's the victim here. Well,
1: surrender.
2: How about be honest about your intentions?
4: My intention, I mean, first of all, what we have, I had 5 beers. We're hanging out. We were flirting. You brought me in the room. It seemed like an innocent thing. I've been here for 3.5 weeks.
2: An innocent thing? I bring you into a bed. Oh, my gosh. Okay. Okay. Yep. You've been here.
4: Man.
2: I know. Okay. Wow. I can tell you were looking for something in my pants.
4: This was like a high school makeout session at most. Like, this was nothing crazy. I don't understand why.
2: That's what I was to you? A high school makeout session? Like, we're 30, or I'm 30, and wow. You know what? Maybe you and your small town mentality should go back to Pittsburgh.
4: What's the name of that radio host again? Who are you guys? I'm sorry.
1: Chris and Janine.
4: Dude, no, one of them was Jen, I know that. But whatever it is. I mean, she's saying this is a high school thing on my part. This sounds like a high school thing on her part. She's calling me, like, asking if we're, like, dating after one little makeout session. Like, what's this all about?
2: It was more than a makeout session, Alex.
1: Like, would we have had to change the sheets out? That's what I asked her. She said no comment.
4: No,
2: don't say anything, Alex. All right. I got the message. Okay, you just settle in and you keep unpacking. You unpack for the rest of your life. And don't call me.
4: Let me tell you, look, listen, we have mutual friends. I'm going to be the mature person here and say, I'm sure I'm going to see you again at some dinner party or something. Can we just sort of be chill about this? We don't need to make this a thing. Like, we can just, I'm new to town. No. I just got out of something.
2: You know what, Alex? I hope you get fired. Bye.
1: Oh, my.
3: Wow.
4: Well, thanks, guys.
1: Yeah, welcome to Cincinnati, buddy.
3: Good to have you here.
4: God, welcome to the nasty, huh?
1: Hey, we're here for you, man. If you run into a situation where, you know, you don't have a young lady calling you back after you've made contact, you just give us a holler. We'll help you out.
4: Yeah, that's not really my style, guys, but thanks a lot.
1: We got your back, buddy.

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1: Cute.
2: First date disaster? Maybe we can patch things up. 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
3: Grace is looking for a second date update with a guy named Justin, and we're going to do our best to help her. Hi, Grace. How are you?
4: I'm good. It's so good to talk to you.
3: Great to talk to you. So let's start from the beginning. How did you meet Justin, and how'd that first date go?
4: Well, we met on Match, and we went out, and we had the best time. We're both UC grads and huge basketball fans, so we went to a sports bar and watched the game.
3: Go Bearcats.
4: Yeah, it was so much fun, and we won, so that made it even better. But yeah. It was just a good time. We drank a few beers and talked and laughed and cheered and high-fived, and I thought we got along great.
3: Now, he's not the first guy you've gotten along with. Like, you've gone on dates before where, hey, this guy's pretty cool. Get along. We got chemistry.
4: I have had that, but I don't know. This just seemed a little bit more special, and I think it's huge to be compatible in the sports arena for me anyway. Like, I could never be with a guy who just, like, sits and watches the game and never says anything.
3: Right.
4: I, like, talk to the TV, and I hoot and holler, and I get into it, and he does, too, and I don't know. It was just awesome. It was really fun, and when the game was over, he walked me to my car and hugged me, and I told him to call me, and he said, absolutely, and I don't know. After a couple days of not hearing from him, I sent him a couple texts and never heard back, and I don't know. I'm just really bummed.
5: Yeah.
4: I hope that you can get in touch with him.
3: Jotting down notes as you talk here, you said he walked you to your car.
4: Mm-hmm.
3: You said, call me. He said, absolutely. Did you say there was or was not a kiss or a hug or anything like that involved?
4: We hugged. We did not kiss.
3: Got it. There was no point during the evening where you were like, I wish I hadn't said that, or I may have overstepped when I said this.
4: I have thought about it so much, and no, it just, everything seemed like really light and easy and fun, and yeah, okay. I can't think of anything.
3: Great. Any questions, Jen?
5: I don't think so.
3: Then we'll take a break. When we come back, we'll call Justin and see what he thought of Grace and his date with her. Coming up next, Jeff and Jen, Cincinnati's Q102.
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3: So Grace met Justin on Match. This is one of those situations where not only did we have chemistry, but we have a lot in common, especially in the areas that are important to Grace, one of which is her passion for basketball. Loves her Bearcats, are both UC grads. So between that and just the ease and, I don't know, something about him just feels right.
4: Comfortable.
3: Yes, and mm-hmm. She'd like to explore this, but yeah. He's not calling her back. He said he would. He said he absolutely would. She said, call me? He said, absolutely.
4: Mm-hmm.
3: I'll say absolutely unless I really mean it.
4: Right.
3: Somebody says, call me, and I'll be like, okay.
4: Absolutely.
3: Right.
4: You do say it, though. That is in your vernacular.
3: But
4: I know when
3: it.
4: You say it, you really mean it.
3: Yes.
4: Yeah.
3: But if I say, okay.
4: Different story.
3: If things work out.
4: Mm-mm.
3: So that's what we're going to do. We're going to call Justin and see if he's up for a second date. And if so, what's taking him so long to get back to her? You ready, Grace?
5: Yeah, I'm ready.

0: Hi, is this Justin?
1: Yes.
0: Hi, Justin. It's Jeff and Jenna, Q102. How you doing?
1: Jeff and Jen, that's hilarious.
0: What's going on, man?
1: Very unexpected. Very unexpected. But cool, because I know the show.
0: Well, good. And it's great to talk to you. We're glad we were able to get you on the phone. You got a few minutes?
1: Yeah, I mean, for you guys, yeah, of course.
2: Nice.
0: Excellent.
1: I do think I know what this is about, but I can't wait to hear. So go ahead.
0: Oh, no. Well, she sounds lovely. We talked to Grace, who...
1: I knew it.
0: Now, I got to tell you, made quite an impression on her. You know, she's been on dates before. You're not the first guy she's met who she has a lot in common with.
2: Yeah.
1: Okay.
0: Not the first guy she's met that also likes basketball, but she loved your passion. She felt very much at ease with you. And she got the distinct impression that you'd call her sooner than later to maybe get together again. Because when she said, hey, give me a call, you said absolutely or something to that effect.
1: I don't think I said absolutely.
0: No?
1: I mean, I don't know. I mean, he would like, I don't recall exactly the word.
0: So what was your overall impression then of Grace?
1: Well, like, look, she was very cute. I had a good time. I was having a really good time. And she's a big Bearcats fan, which is a plus.
0: Yeah.
1: You know, she's a grad. I'm a grad. It's fun to watch the games. They're good. So there was just one thing that was just kind of like, couldn't have rubbed me the wrong way more. It's kind of hilarious, but I can see how you would think it was hilarious, and it's going to sound hilarious, but it was not hilarious. So this dude sitting at the bar on one of those bar stools, and I don't know how he did this, but he's getting off the bar stool. We watched this happen. It was like 6 feet away. He got his junk stuck in the little flaps on the bar stool, and he was in like severe pain.
0: Wait, what? I'm sorry. He got his junk stuck where?
1: In the flat, like, you know, on those bar stool flats, but he's rooting for the, you know, the game was, they went to overtime. It was a very good game. It was very, like, he was really into it, like a lot of people were. And his nuts must have slid into the flats in the stool, and they got, like, stuck there. And he had doubled over. Like, he was done.
0: What the hell kind of design is that? Like, what was he? Like, he must not have been wearing very supportive on it. What was he wearing?
1: He was wearing, like, sweatpants. He was, you know, a little overweight, wearing sweatpants.
0: Oh,
1: I guess.
0: My
1: like,
0: God.
1: And look, it just, I mean, I guess if, you know, the poor dude wasn't in such tremendous pain that it would have been kind of funny. But, like, I felt for the guy. I mean, he was really in pain. It was tough to watch. It was, like, the terrible version of that Ben Stiller movie, you know, there's something.
2: Oh, the zipper. Oh, my God. Jeff has got his legs crossed. And he's, where are your hands? He's covering his area.
1: It was brutal. It was like, I never thought I'd see that in real life. It was very bizarre, but also very, very brutal. And she's standing there kind of laughing at him.
2: Okay.
0: Well, she couldn't have been the only guy laughing. Is that what bothered you? Is that you didn't think she was sensitive enough to that situation?
1: It did. She wasn't like alone, but I wasn't on a date with 12 other dudes, right? I was on a date with her. And she's standing there like laughing, like knee slapping hysterically, just howling like feet away from the guy. I mean, the guy, like, he met eyes with her even, and it was just like, you know, desperation.
0: Oh,
1: and he's
0: in
1: excruciating pain, and she's just pointing and laughing. And
2: like,
1: it just went way, over what it should have been. And maybe I'm sensitive to it because I had a hockey injury when I was a kid, similar. I don't need to get into it, but, like, I know what that's like. I mean, you get laid up for something that other people are laughing about.
0: Yeah.
1: You know?
0: Yeah.
2: And most men don't laugh in these situations at all.
1: Mm-mm.
2: No.
1: Just jacked up, just rude, insensitive, my past history, like the whole thing was just a bad mix.
2: So did the guy get out of it? How did he free himself?
0: Is he okay?
1: Oh, no, I mean, they eventually, like, his buddies, like, lay the stool, like, down and him down on his side he could work his way out of this.
0: How embarrassing.
2: And how, I mean, those slats are usually rather small. I mean, how did, you would think that, you know, a male part would
1: I don't know about the math. Like, you'd have to ask him. You'd probably find this guy.
2: Yeah. No,
0: but they do have, they have like those aluminum stools that have like the wood slats that go across. And if they're spaced too much, I guess I can
1: see.
0: Oh my God. All right. Let's bring Grace into the conversation. Grace, did you have any idea Justin felt this way?
3: Please tell me how a guy getting his ball stuck in a bar stool, how is that not funny? Like, how did you do that? Seriously. I mean, it was amazing.
0: It was amazing.
3: It was hilarious.
1: It was not hilarious. It was not.
3: I mean, no, not the pain part. Definitely not the pain part, but like the circumstances.
2: The situation is very unpredictable.
3: Yeah, like the cheering and like everything's like, woo, and then it took a turn and then this guy's like stuck and what's happening and like it was just so strange.
1: You saw that look in the guy's face. I mean, you did see like there was like tears brewing in his eyes. I mean, the pain supersedes anything that might otherwise be amusing. I mean, it was so insensitive. It was insensitive not only that, because, I mean, you could have been discreet about it, and you weren't.
3: I was not the only one laughing.
1: Yeah, but you were the only woman laughing, pointing at him like 2 feet from his face.
2: Like in high school.
3: I wasn't that rude. I wasn't that outwardly rude. I mean,
1: I don't even know. I don't even
3: drinking,
1: know.
3: If you know there's a lot going on. If some guy gets his ball stuck in a bar stool, then I was laughing.
2: Well, I wonder if the laughing is very unconscious and it's just a reaction, because we have been, I mean, you think about it. We have been conditioned as a society to laugh at crotch shots. When a guy gets nailed in the crotch and goes down, that has been the punchline in so many movies.
0: Oh,
2: I mean,
0: America's funniest home videos.
2: Exactly.
0: Is a multi-billion-dollar franchise because of
2: shots. And that was a family show.
0: Right.
2: So, I mean, when we're children, we're watching adults. And TV laugh at that. And I'm not excusing it. I'm just saying that maybe as a society, we need to start taking a look at it and going, all right, listen, it's not funny. It's not, because it's serious.
0: I mean, the circumstances are kind of funny.
2: Ridiculous.
0: And as long as he's not seriously hurt, you can kind of look back on that and laugh. But maybe
2: you laugh after.
0: Right.
1: Yeah, I'm guessing she's like, now that we've kind of talked and you got me talking to her, she's not going to want to go out with me again, and I have that feeling's mutual.
2: All right.
3: Wow.
0: Well, thank you for having the conversation with us, Justin.
2: Do appreciate it.
0: Because, I mean, I kind of laughed a little bit when you told the story, which I didn't mean to. I'm not taking pleasure in the guy's pain at all,
2: right.
0: But, I mean, come on, that's a story, dude.
2: That is a story. And as long as the guy's okay, there's no permanent damage.
1: I don't know if he's okay. It is a story. I see why you're laughing. It's just, you know, like everything, I guess you had to be there.
0: Like, do I get a pass because I'm a guy laughing and it stung a little more because it was coming from a woman, the laughter?
1: I mean, yeah, I guess. I wasn't on a date with you, you know?
0: Okay. Well, thank you for taking the call. It was nice talking to you. Best of luck to you. And Grace, we appreciate you putting yourself out there.
3: Thank you, guys.
2: Yeah, good luck.
3: I'm dating anybody who's this sensitive.
1: I love the show. Listen all the time.
0: All right,
2: well,
0: thank you.
2: Thanks.
0: Man.
3: Thank you, guys.
0: Thank you, Grace.
3: Take care.

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1: It's such a situation.
2: Hi, this is Ariana Grande.
0: Ariana Grande, Pedal.

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2: You know, take everybody's advice. Listen to what they have to tell you. 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I think that is probably the thing that has led me down the right paths all of my life, is just trusting my gut. Believing in myself, that's a huge thing, even when you are down. And, you know, you have to believe that you're able to accomplish whatever you want to in life. And don't set your goals too low. But definitely have goals. You have to set goals to be able to accomplish them, or you have no direction. So I think that's probably the biggest thing that I've learned.
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0: Heightened by the pulse-sounding effect of a live orchestra. 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
2: 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Mm. 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Because those are going to be the opportunities that are more meaningful for you. You're going to learn more. 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

0: Q. So I'm taking my time on my ride. 21 Pilots. 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

0: 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Here's a vintage Jeff and Jen second date update on Q102.
1: Emily is looking for a second date update today with a guy named James. Hi, Emily. How are you?
2: Hey, I'm good. How are you?
1: Everybody good? Quick check?
3: Yep, I think so. Mental check.
2: I got to be honest, I'm a little nervous because I've been a fan of you guys for so long.
1: Oh, no. We're happy to have you, and we'd like to help if we can. You want to take us from the beginning? Tell us how you met James and how the first date and all that?
2: It's so weird because my mom and I used to like listen to the second date updates when I was in junior high.
1: Oh, lovely.
3: I like that. Is that how you learned how to date so well? From all of your experience of listening?
2: Yes, all the advice. And I was like, I hope that never happens to me. And now I'm calling. So thanks for being there.
1: Here it is.
4: Now, did your mom ever change the channel if the conversation went a little too adult for her? Or did she let you listen to everything?
2: She probably shouldn't have let me listen to everything, but she did.
1: That's funny.
4: Were there times you were thinking, you know, Mom, what is that? What does that mean, Mom?
2: Yeah. Made some fun conversations. Or like, oh, we're at school now. Bye.
1: Yeah. And here you are.
2: Yeah. I met James on Match. We actually went out twice. So I was feeling like really hopeful. And I felt like there was definitely some chemistry. You know, I was definitely attracted to him. And I could sense it. You know, he was feeling the same way.
1: Well, it was mutual enough you got together twice, so I guess that's good.
2: Yeah, right? Like, I feel like that's a good thing. But, you know, like, he wasn't, like, super affectionate. And I thought, well, maybe he's just really, like, polite and kind of
1: reserved.
2: You know, like, our first date, we just went for coffee. So, you know, it was, like, really casual. And then the second date, we had dinner. So it was a little bit more of a romantic time.
1: Nice.
2: And we just talked a lot, and we had a lot in common, and we laughed, telling jokes, and we actually talked about a third date, but we didn't make plans.
1: But he seemed open to it.
2: Yeah, we were like, yeah, we should do this again. And I was like feeling really good, but like then he didn't kiss me at the end of the date or anything.
3: Hmm.
2: But I still got the slow vibe. It wasn't like I thought that he wasn't interested.
1: Gotcha.
2: Yeah, I don't know.
1: But nothing, like, here's my question for you. Are you feeling anything magical while all this is going on?
2: I mean, I really like him. I'm really feeling like this could go somewhere.
1: Okay.
2: So I
1: maybe he's
2: up.
1: Just a little reserved and moves a little slower.
2: Right, that's what I'm thinking.
1: Yeah.
3: Okay.
1: So
2: he did hug me at the end of the date.
1: Oh, well, that's something.
3: Maybe he's just a little shy.
2: Yeah. But the one thing is he was like, talk to you later. That kind of was like stuck into my head. Like, maybe he's not feeling it. I don't know.
4: So what are the phrases that you can kind of not ever really 100% take as verbatim and true? Talk to you later. See you later. How about call you later? Call you later? Is there any that's a definite? He's, you know, when you say it, you really mean it.
1: Yeah, I would never say something like, oh, I would love that if I didn't really mean it.
4: If you don't mean it, you say, I would love that?
1: No, I would never put, I would love that out there if I didn't really mean it.
4: Oh, okay. It's happening.
1: Yeah, because if you give them an enthusiastic, oh, I would love that. Well, now they have this expectation that you're going to call them because you loved it so much.
4: Okay, really, but if you said, sounds great, or if you say, I'll call you, or I'll text you, or I'll talk to you later, all of that's BS.
3: Yes.
4: You only mean it if you say, I would love that.
1: Yes.
3: Let's hang out again soon.
1: So let's just go through a couple exercises.
4: Okay, here we go.
1: Yeah.
4: Well, I hope you have a really great day. I hope you call me.
1: Hey, it was good seeing you.
5: Thank you for telling me that.
3: No, you thank you for that information.
4: Thank you for telling me.
3: I don't think anything is a guarantee because I feel like sometimes I feel like I don't know if I ever really mean it.
4: What do you say when you do really mean it?
3: I say the exact same thing as when I don't really mean it.
4: See, this is why it's so confusing.
3: Yeah, let's do this again. All right, sounds good. I mean, yeah, it sounds good to me. Yeah, it's like, yes, I will, and also, no, I won't.
4: Okay.
1: But if you say, oh, my God, I would love that.
3: Yeah.
1: Does that seem insincere to you? I mean it.
4: No, when you say that, I've seen you say that, and I can tell by the look in your
3: eye
4: and your mannerisms and everything. You mean it when you say
3: that. I'm kind of a pushover that can't say no. So that's my challenge. I always have say yes, even though I might not really mean it.
4: You're a big fat liar all the time.
3: Sometimes, yeah. But also I mean it. Like, I really did enjoy meeting you.
1: Yeah.
3: Does that mean I want to hang out again?
1: No.
3: Maybe I do.
6: I don't know.
1: Oh, boy.
3: See, well, I was horrible at dating.
4: We weren't any help there at all.
1: No.
4: I was hoping for clarity, and I think it just got muddier.
3: Zero clarity. Yep. That's what I'm about.
4: Yep.
1: All right. I assume you haven't heard from him. The question is, have you reached out?
2: So I did text him a couple times, but I haven't heard anything back. So I just thought it was time to call you.
1: All right, we'll take a break. When we come back, we'll call James and see what his deal is as Second Date Update continues. Emily would like to move on with her life, so either bleep or get off the you-know-what.
4: That's
1: what's happening?
4: Right.
1: Is this happening or not? Second Date Update continues next with Jeff and Jenna, Q102.
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13: The forecast from Fox 19 Now First Alert Weather on Q102.
14: Could see a stray sprinkle or shower on the windshield here this morning. Look for scattered showers and thunderstorms to return later this evening, a high around 76. Tomorrow, showers linger into your Friday morning, high of 73, then clearing out for Saturday, cooler with a high of 57, a chance for frost Sunday morning. That's your forecast. I'm Stefano DiPietrantonio, Fox 19 Now, with Jeff and Jen on Q102.
15: When are we going on our second date? 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How long should I wait?
13: Sometimes the first date seals your fate. 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
1: Emily actually went on a couple of dates with James. Coffee date went well, and then they had more of a formal sit-down dinner. Emily seems to think there's chemistry there. They laughed, cracked jokes, had fun. James seemed open to a third date, but didn't hear anything from him. And she's texted a couple times. He's not responded. So I don't know what's going on here, but we're going to call James and see what's up.
16: Hello?
1: Hi, is this James?
16: Yeah, who is?
1: Hey, James, it's Jeff, Jen, Fritch, and Tim at Q102. How you doing, man?
16: Jeff and Jen, are you serious?
1: Yeah, how are you, bud?
16: I'm doing fine. What's up?
1: We spoke to a friend of yours, and she says hi. Her name is Emily, and she was telling us what a great guy she thought you were. And
16: is this second date update?
1: Yeah.
16: Oh, my God.
1: Well, you're a hard guy to read, James. She felt like maybe there was some chemistry there because it seemed like you were having a good time, but she got the impression maybe you're a little shy and maybe having trouble coming out of your shell a little bit.
16: I guess a little bit, but truth is I did like her. Like the first date, I liked her a lot, and that's why I went out with her again.
1: Yeah.
16: And then, but then she said something that like completely changed my mind about her, and it kind of just like totally turned me off.
1: What happened? What'd she say?
16: She said she's like super into Jeffrey Dahmer, man.
1: What?
3: She's into
1: the serial killer? Like,
3: oh,
1: super
3: God.
1: Into what? The documentary or the guy himself?
16: Serial killer. Yeah. Well, I guess both. She loves serial killers. But like,
1: wait, hold on. What do you mean by she loves serial killers?
16: Like she loves that shit, man. Like, she loves it. I don't know why. It turns her on or something.
4: Now, it turns her on or she's fascinated, because I know somebody that studied, like, criminal law or criminal psychology or something, and she just was fascinated by the minds of serial killers, and she was just trying to figure them out, and I don't remember what her goal was, was getting into criminal something.
3: Law?
4: You know, she was getting into, it wasn't law, but it was something.
1: Yeah, criminal profiling.
4: Yeah, something. And I mean, she was somebody that would watch everything there was out there, all the documentaries on serial killers.
3: Like Criminal Minds,
4: and
3: the TV show is like
4: fascinated by it and just wanting to understand the mind of someone who could do these horrible, horrible things. Is she one of those? Or are you saying she has like this idolizing of.
16: No, like, yeah, like she has a tattoo of Jeffrey on her shoulder.
3: Oh my God.
1: I'm out.
4: Okay.
1: Same.
4: Yeah.
3: I watched Dahmer for like.
1: Okay.
3: Remember, did you guys watch Dahmer on Netflix?
4: I would never even start.
3: Oh,
4: no.
3: I had to stop.
16: Yeah. I saw it. I did see it, but only because I like Evan Peters.
1: Oh. Well, everybody's obsessed with true crime these days, but
4: it's a thing.
3: Oh, it's not
4: serial
3: the same.
1: It's a whole different level.
4: Mm-hmm. Yeah. Okay.
16: Yeah, it's just like, that's just like a complete red flag to me, you know?
3: Yeah.
16: And so I was trying to be respectful, you know, we finished the date and all that, but I don't really plan on seeing her again.
3: No. The tattoo is so interesting.
16: Yeah.
4: What is that?
1: Emily, can you help us understand what that's about?
2: Yes, and I told James, like, first, I don't think Jeffrey Dahmer was born evil. You know, I think somehow, like, the system failed him, and he could have been saved.
1: Okay, well, I'm not really sure how a tattoo of his face on your shoulder conveys that, but you watched a documentary. What was the backstory there?
3: I believe his mother passed away, and then his dad kind of raised him, and he went in and out of the system and kind of bounced around like that. That's all part of the documentary, was kind of like how he was brought up. When he was in school, he would, like, do certain things to, like, animals.
2: Like, he needed help. He didn't get the help he needed.
3: He didn't get the help he needed, correct.
4: That's odd. I mean, that.
1: Yeah. So does he not bear any of the responsibility for those crimes?
16: My question is, when you look at the tattoo in the mirror, does it turn you on?
2: No.
1: I love that James is hyper-focused on that aspect of this whole thing.
16: Because you were talking about, what's his name, too? Ted Bundy. You were talking about him, too.
4: He was a charmer, wasn't he, that one?
1: He was
16: a charmer.
1: Infamously charismatic, good-looking guy, which made him so dangerous. But I'm just thinking of this from the perspective of Jeffrey Dahmer's victims' family members. Like, how would they feel about seeing a tattoo of their child's murderer?
16: Oh, yeah, that's also...
1: That's where I'm coming
16: from. That's pretty f***ed up, yeah. That's,
1: right.
16: Yeah.
4: Remember the Menendez brothers?
1: Oh, yeah, all the fan mail.
4: And women, we're going nuts. It's been the one.
3: Oh,
4: one
3: yeah.
4: Was, one of them was really good-looking.
5: Yeah. Those are the ones that killed their parents?
3: Yes.
4: Mm-hmm. But there were all of these women that were wanting to save them.
3: Wow.
1: Okay.
3: There's just a lot.
1: No chance
3: here.
1: Of a second date there, James?
16: No.
1: Didn't think so. All right. Well, thank you for taking the call, James. We appreciate it. It was nice talking to you.
16: Yeah, sure. Thanks, guys.
1: All right. Emily, good luck out there.
2: Thanks.
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0: Show starts right now.
1: What's happening, everybody? Welcome back.
2: Good morning.
1: We call Thursdays the mental start of the weekend.
2: Right? Are you ready for the weekend?
1: I've been ready for the weekend since Monday.
2: Well, I didn't know if it was
1: that's my mental start of the week.
2: Well, it's an adjustment week when you come back from vacation and you're just you got to get your life back together. And then you got to make all the good decisions when it comes to food.
1: The good decisions. I know. Yeah. It's weird because I ate a lot of food that wasn't really all that helpful for me. Like, I ate a lot of fish and vegetables in Japan, but they also have like a lot of junk food, you know.
2: They've got the
1: convenience store food, which is tasty, but it's not really the best for you.
2: Yeah. So then you come home and you go through withdrawal. You're like, oh, I wish I had that cheese.
1: Yeah. There's a lot of deep fried tempura opportunities.
2: Yum.
1: They say that when you go to a place like Japan, you know, a tourist inclination, like Americans, you know, we go there and we want to dive into sushi or we want to dive into Kobe beef or something. And and they say you got to be careful with that because, you know, you could.
2: Parasites.
1: Too much. that wasn't where I was going. I was going more toward, you know, you got to keep some fiber in your diet so that you stay somewhat regular when you're traveling.
2: That's what the fiber gummies are for, Jess.
1: Oh, got it.
2: You got to take those little Metamucils with you.
1: I understand. Is that what you do when you travel?
2: Well, I will say, because we've typically gone to bubble guts countries, you know, where sometimes it's not so great for you.
1: What does that mean, bubble guts countries?
2: Like where you go and you eat the food and you're like, oh, I don't know about that.
1: Yeah.
2: It gives you the bubble guts. Where
1: is that, in like rural areas?
2: Well, no, like Mexico sometimes.
1: Oh,
2: you know, when you go to sometimes I will say it, I don't know, because it's like one of those things with the water. It's like, did they wash this in the water or did they not?
1: Okay.
2: So we kind of pay attention to eating some of the fruits and vegetables, things like that, salads.
1: Because you go to these these tourist resorts, right? Yeah. That supposedly filter the water and everything is perfectly safe for you to.
2: Exactly. But then sometimes somebody will eat something and you're like, ooh, what'd you have? And they're like, oh, I had the strawberry or whatever. You're like, oh, I didn't have that. But, you know, so it's like, sometimes it's iffy.
1: Sometimes things get by.
2: Yes. But we always take Tums.
1: Okay.
2: Just in case. We always take like Imodium just in case. And then we always take like the Metamucil fiber gummies just in case, because some people do get that travel constipation.
1: A little backed up.
2: When you're in a group, you know, you got to make sure you got all the bases covered.
1: Right.
2: And it does. It really does come in handy when you're with other people that maybe it's their first time.
1: Yeah.
2: And they're like, oh, I'm just not, like, I feel kind of yucky. We're like, we got it. Come see us. We got it.
1: Well, we indulged in a lot of desserts too while we were there because they're just so beautiful. So when I came back, like, I had gained 6 pounds.
2: Oh, wow.
1: Which normally, even despite all that walking around, like, I gained all that weight. And then when I came home, all I did was I just went back to like my regular diet. I didn't make any drastic changes or anything. Although this morning I am, because I have to do a blood draw later for my annual. But
2: you lost it already?
1: I've lost most of it, but I mean, it's slowly whittling away now that I'm back on my usual.
2: Yes. Well, and that's how we are too.
1: Diet.
2: It's like when you're drinking every day, even if you're not like getting wasted, you're still like, we don't drink every day at home.
1: No.
2: So if we go on vacation and we go to
1: you're indulging.
2: Like, we'll have a mimosa, maybe a Bloody Mary.
1: That's what we were
2: couple
1: doing.
2: Couple beer or whatever. Yeah. And even if you're working out, it just hangs there with you.
1: Yeah. So it's actually kind of good that I have a blood draw later because it's forcing me to drink some water fast and take a break.
2: 6 pounds over 2 weeks is not that bad, though.
1: Of a weight gain, you mean?
2: Yeah. I don't think so.
1: Well, most of it's gone. But
2: yeah.
1: Now that I'm eating normally again.
2: You'll be right back.
1: Right.
2: Yep.
1: All right. Here's what we got. A bunch of stuff to get you caught up on. First off, Tim's taking a long weekend, so he's back in on Monday, and so is Jen. I think she's in Vegas.
2: Yep.
1: They make it to the show, do we know?
2: I guess so. I don't know. I haven't been following along. I haven't seen anything that she posted and said she didn't make it.
1: So it's just me and Fritch today.
2: Just the A-team.
1: Diddy was actually, turns out, Diddy was actually beaten up by a Jamaican drug lord.
2: Oof.
1: Turns out that head injury wasn't caused by a top bunk. We'll have that story coming up. Also, Tom Cruise has got a big ask for the CEO of NASCAR involving his next movie, Days of Thunder 2. And 10 rules Love is Blind contestants have to follow. Some of these might surprise you. It's your first E! News of the Day is coming up after the break.
3: Well, we do have a new accident that is westbound on 74, just near the ramp to southbound 275, heading into Indiana. Watch for some slow traffic around in that area, but the rest of Tri-State, you're still looking pretty good.
4: 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I'm Denise Johnson. That's your traffic.
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9: 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Bernie Sanders, 92. That was the Democrat Party he joined 50 years ago. But times have changed. Now extremists are taking over. 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And Sherrod Brown will fall in line. 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
14: Making a laugh out of all this in the morning. Everyone stay right where they are.
15: All right, showtime.
16: Well, we got some drizzle out there and gray skies once you can see them. So today's going to be gloomy. One of those days where you're like, I think it's going to rain. Is it going to rain? Looks like it's about to rain.
17: And then it won't ever rain?
16: Well, it's going to rain, just not till later this afternoon, early evening. High of 73, right now 65 at Cincinnati's Q102. So it turns out that Diddy's head injury was not caused by a top bunk, as had been reported. Evidently, sources are saying the real story is that he was attacked by a Jamaican drug lord.
17: Yeah, this happened last week. I don't know. Did you know about this story? They had to take him to the hospital and seek treatment.
16: Missed all of it.
17: Yeah, because he had evidently the rumor is he was like on the top bunk, fell and hit his head, or just rolled over. Something happened, hit his head, and then they had to call the 911 and take him to get stitches and the whole thing.
16: Well, now they're saying he was attacked by this Jamaican drug lord. The guy's name is Christopher Koch, but he goes by Dudus, D-U-D-U-S. And according to some sources, he's the real boss of Fort Dix Prison in New Jersey. When news reports surfaced of all the perks Diddy was getting behind bars, like a cell phone, booze, and massages, the other inmates suffered because everybody else got raided and they lost their contraband.
17: Uh-oh.
16: So that prompted Dudus to go after Diddy and ended up in solitary for 2 weeks. Diddy ended up in the hospital for a day. Diddy's reps, for their part, say they have no way of independently confirming that story.
17: Mm-hmm.
16: We are going to take a quick break here. It's almost time for McDonald's Happy Meal Boo Buckets. We're going to tell you what the characters were inspired by this year. Plus, the Little Mermaid scene that was inspired by a real-life awkward date and Tom Cruise's big ask as your E-News continues next.
18: Well, we do have a new accident that is westbound on 74, just near the ramp to southbound 275, heading into Indiana. Watch for some slow traffic around in that area, but the rest of Tri-State, you're still looking pretty good.
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0: ordinary.
1: Halloween coming up. I don't know if you're excited, but I am. This Halloween, this is the latest thing. Some parents are going to be able to use apps to keep track of where their children are. You know that? Yeah. Experts are calling it a huge breakthrough for crappy parents.
2: Uber Eats just announced that they are now delivering costumes, makeup, and decorations from Spirit Halloween. Sounds like for this Halloween, Uber Eats is dressing up as Amazon.
3: This is interesting. They say trick-or-treating is expected to decline this year for the 10th straight year. Experts say kids still love candy. They just hate the walking. Can you just bring the candy, the funnel or something? Hey, I know kids are getting heavier. Have you noticed this? I mean, I have two type of trick-or-treaters that come to my house. Type 1 and type 2. Those are the two types.
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5: Now, some classic Leno there from back in the day when he was hosting the Tonight Show.
6: It is disappointing, though. I remember when we were little, my sister and I would be like, you know, staying out the whole time. As soon as, you know, 6 p.m. hit, we were hitting the streets. We were out until the lights turned off.
5: Yeah.
6: And now, I every year that Penelope has gone, she'll be like, can we be done?
5: Really?
6: Yeah. I think it just gets too heavy, and then they're just like,
5: bored. I think they're just bored.
6: Yes.
5: Want to get back on their iPad.
6: Or no, they want to go back and eat the candy. That's what they're like, oh, well, I'm ready now.
5: Well, it's almost time for McDonald's Happy Meal Boo Buckets, and this year they're inspired by Disney villains. They come out on Tuesday. There are 5 designs. There's Orange Scar from The Lion King, White Cruella de Vil from 101 Dalmatians, Purple Ursula from The Little Mermaid, Green Maleficent from Sleeping Beauty, and Red Jafar from Aladdin.
6: Oh, those are great.
5: And each bucket comes with your Happy Meal of choice and a sheet of stickers inspired by the villain.
6: Oh, fun. That sounds great.
5: Speaking of kids' movies, you know the Kiss the Girl scene in The Little Mermaid where Sebastian the Crab tries to convince Eric to kiss Ariel?
6: Of course. One of the best songs in that movie.
5: Right. Well, co-director Ron Clements says the scene is actually inspired by a real-life awkward date that he went on. I guess he went out with a woman for a late-night dessert in Los Angeles, and they were interrupted by this little boy who happened to be there. And the boy walks up to their table, and he kept telling Ron to, quote, kiss her. Come on, man, kiss her.
6: I had to be awkward.
5: He says it was just a curious incident and maybe not even worth mentioning, except that it did provide inspiration for that Kiss the Girl sequence. So Ron shared that story in his new book, Making Disney Magic, From a Mermaid to Moana. And it has behind-the-scenes stories about the movies he worked on, like Hercules, Moana, and Aladdin.
6: Oh, that's pretty cool.
5: Yeah.
6: All right, Tom Cruise, this is pretty interesting. He's not going to be scaling any skyscrapers anytime soon or hanging off the cliffs of airplanes. But you know how he announced earlier, was a couple months ago, I guess, that Days of Thunder 2 is happening?
5: Right.
6: It looks like he has reached out to the head guy at NASCAR, Steve O'Donnell, who is the CEO, and he wants to compete in an actual NASCAR race for the movie.
5: He wants to drive in a real race.
6: Yes, but I don't think that should be happening. That's a lot of lives out there. If he doesn't know what he's doing, those people have been training, most of them, for years, decades. But yeah, I think that's a little scary.
5: Yeah, if I were a driver, I don't know that I'd want
6: an
5: amateur out there.
6: Well, and yeah, totally. So I guess
5: even if he did get some training, quote unquote.
6: Right. But, you know, I guess Tom Cruise has been in a fighter jet before, too. Didn't he kind of fly that thing? I don't know.
5: Yeah, but he's an actual pilot, though, isn't he?
6: Yeah.
5: Tom Cruise? That's different, right?
6: I don't know.
5: Professional driver versus...
6: I feel like it's got to be staged. You know what I mean? At this point. But I guess the CEO said, I was in shock. He said, I'm not sure that's going to happen, but he wants it to be as authentic as it can be. Which is on par for Tom Cruise. You know, he's always about doing his own stunts and making sure everything looks really real. So we don't exactly know if he's going to get to race in the race or not, but he is
5: like anyone would know the difference anyway.
6: Right.
5: You know, like just shoot it. you know, hire drivers, or maybe if you want to use real drivers and they're willing to do it.
6: Mm-hmm.
5: I don't understand why it has to be an actual sanctioned race.
6: I don't either. He wants it just to be authentic, I guess. But I just feel like it's too scary. Like those cars, they go so fast, and those tracks can be really slippery. And what if he loses control and just takes out a bunch, you know, a bunch of cars? It's just scary stuff.
5: Hmm.
6: So I guess the CEO said Tom's message to us was, I'm going to be putting you in front of an entirely new audience, and you need to be ready.
5: Oh, so Tom's point is like, you know, I'm kind of, look at what I'm doing for you. The least you could do is make put me in a real race.
6: Yeah. Did you ever watch Days? I've never seen
5: the original Days of Thunder. Yeah, like when it first came out. I actually saw it in a drive-in movie on a date.
6: Did you?
5: Yeah.
6: Scott like a loves million it. Years ago. My Scott loves that.
5: I liked it at the time. I don't, but I barely remember it.
6: Yeah, I don't, I've never seen it.
5: It was a long time ago.
6: Yeah, Days of Thunder 2 is going to come out with Anne Hathaway in the summer of 2028.
5: All right, Love is Blind is back for its 11th season on Netflix, this time from Boston.
6: Mm-hmm.
5: For those of you who can't keep your dating shows straight, this is the one where everybody is in their own pod and they get to know each other and kind of date through a wall without actually seeing each other.
6: Yeah, this is the Nick and Vanessa Lachey one.
5: And if any two people make a love connection, they get engaged. And only then, after they've gotten engaged, do they actually meet face to face. At that point, they go on a vacation together,
6: mm-hmm.
5: after which they get married, or they don't.
6: Well, they kind of like live together and see how it goes. They give them a little bit of real life experience in between the vacay and the wedding.
5: All right, so here are the 10 rules. Cast members don't choose their first pod date. The show starts with speed dating, after which they can decide who they want to see again. But they don't choose their first pod.
6: Well, that's why I heard they have like these little journals that they journal in so that they can keep everybody straight. Like, you know, Jeff number 7 liked him.
5: Yeah. Rule number 2, cast members cannot use their phones. There's no TV. There's no Wi-Fi either. So they could just, all they do is concentrate on
6: dating.
5: Right?
6: Yeah. They do show them when they get back from the vacay. They give them their phones back and they all go nuts. Like,
5: Yeah.
6: Like they're like, they give the phone back. So they like say they go to Mexico and then they come back and they move into their fake apartment. And that's when they get their phones back and they're all like, I'm here, shut up. And they're just nuts on their phones.
5: Wow.
6: Yeah.
5: All right. Rule number 3, pod date activities must be facilitated by production. Within reason, the show will provide stuff people need like books and board games. One couple bonded over their love of Hennessy, of all things. And on their next date, they each found a bottle of Hennessy in their pod.
6: Yeah, they'll do little stuff, too. Like, you know, I heard you like chips and salsa, so I asked if they could bring you some.
5: Rule number 4, the marriage proposal takes place while couples are still in the pods.
6: Mm-hmm.
5: So as fans know, the face-to-face meeting only happens after the question has popped. Rule number five, engagement rings are provided by production. The guys get to choose from dozens of different rings in various styles and colors. The show pays for them, but whatever happens, the contestants keep them.
6: Oh, I didn't realize that.
5: Now, having said that, men are allowed to bring their own engagement rings. One guy proposed with his mother's ring during season 2. I wonder how his late mother would have felt about that, assuming she's not around anymore.
6: Or are they even still together?
5: Rule number 6, couples cannot tell their families they're engaged until after their post-pod vacation. They're still being sheltered from the outside world until the vacation ends. Rule number 7, producers determine who speaks first at the altar. Nobody's told what to say, but the producers are the ones who determines who gets to speak first.
6: Because they probably know, oh, these people are not going to get married. Or, oh, they're definitely going to get married, so they let whoever talk first. Yeah. Oh, that makes sense.
5: Rule number 8, the weddings must be under 100 guests and adhere to a strict budget. The show uses a celebrity event stylist, but if a couple wants to go over budget with certain special touches, that's on them.
6: Mm-hmm.
5: What else? Rule number 9. Couples are strongly encouraged to not spoil the show, which is somewhat mind-blowing because there's no legal clause that prevents cast members from revealing their relationships before the show airs.
6: I would have
5: assumed there would have been, you know, like a hard and fast contract clause on that. But no, it's just a strong suggestion that they don't spoil anything. Contestants are also asked to not wear their rings before the season premieres. And the 10th and final rule, cast members are encouraged to attend therapy after the show. They can choose their own therapists, and the show pays for it.
6: Oh, wow. That's good to
5: know. Isn't that interesting?
6: Yeah.
5: Because the show, I mean, that's sort of like an admission that they realize this is messed up.
6: Totally
5: messed up. This whole thing is...
6: Well, and I feel like in the beginning, I really liked this show a lot. But the
5: You're
6: more,
5: not anymore?
6: Well, the more and more the seasons go on, the more it's getting a vibe to me of these people want to be famous. So they're going on Love is Blind.
5: Oh, yeah.
6: Then
5: totally.
6: They start acting out and they start acting up. And, you know,
5: it doesn't feel authentic to you.
6: Well, I mean, I wouldn't say it was 100% authentic back in the day, but it felt a little more authentic than it does now.
5: Yeah.
6: Yeah. And I think you can kind of tell watching the first couple of episodes, like, oh yeah, that girl definitely is in it because she wants more Instagram followers.
5: Mm.
6: But I guess I put some spoiler alerts up on our Q&A2 Facebook page. I guess somebody gets engaged and as soon as they meet, somebody walks out like, nope, I'm out.
5: Really?
6: Yeah.
5: Wow.
6: Which is something that I usually find very interesting.
5: That is interesting.
6: When they finally get to see each other.
5: Yeah.
6: They're like, oh, you're so beautiful, or oh, you're so this. And sometimes you can see an actual reaction of someone being like, hi.
5: I love that.
6: Yeah. And that's, to me, is the appeal of the show, that part of the show.
5: So are you not getting that as much now, or is that part of it just... It's overshadowed by all this other stuff.
6: Well, you get it in the beginning. So like, just say the whole season is 10 episodes. I don't know how many it is.
5: Yeah.
6: The first 3 episodes typically are meeting in the pods, talking about their lives, getting engaged, and then meeting after the actual face to face. And so that's kind of like the first 3 episodes. And then they go to the vacation, which is usually like 1 episode, sometimes maybe 2, just depending. That's usually kind of fun. But then after that is when all the drama-y stuff starts.
5: So you have to sit through a bunch of episodes that are arguably not that interesting.
6: Yes. And then at the end, when the weddings come around, I usually just fast forward right to the part where they're like, are you getting married or are you not?
5: Yeah.
6: Yeah, because it's a lot of lead up. They got to fill time, Jeff.
5: By the way, speaking of marriage, actress Elizabeth Hurley has sparked engagement rumors with boyfriend Billy Ray Cyrus after showing off a massive diamond ring on her left hand in a new Instagram post. She was sharing behind-the-scenes photos from the set of The Burbs while lounging in her trailer in a white robe while sporting the eye-catching jewelry, although the ring could be part of her costume as character Bev Fisher, but one follower said, so should we be calling you Mrs. Cyrus or Mrs. Fisher?
6: Ooh, I would believe it. I could see those two getting married.
5: But Elizabeth Hurley and Billy Ray Cyrus, they first met while filming the 2022 holiday movie Christmas in Paradise. They went public with their romance in April of 2025. Discussing their relationship with Page Six last year, Elizabeth Hurley admitted, I think people found Billy and I being together a little surprising, before explaining, it's not surprising to me because we're actually quite similar and we get along extremely well. We both like to laugh a lot. We both love the country. So neither have confirmed an engagement with each other. But Elizabeth Hurley was previously married to this businessman and engaged to former Australian cricketer Shane Warne. But as for Billy Ray, he was married to Tish Cyrus for almost 30 years before they separated in 2022.
6: Yes, just a little reminder, tonight is the night, the 23rd season premiere of Grey's Anatomy.
5: Oh.
6: 23rd
5: season premiere of Grey's Anatomy.
6: Yes, ABC tonight, 10 p.m.
5: Wow. By the way, the 4th season premiere of The Diplomat is on Netflix as well today. So that's your latest E! News. We'll have more for you coming up after 7 o'clock. In the meantime, straight ahead, we've got three headlines for you. Two of those headlines are fake. One headline is real. If you're able to guess the real headline, we're going to set you up with a pair of tickets to see comedian Joe Coy. The Coy Meets World Tour is happening October 23rd at the Taft Theater. Tickets are on sale now at tafttheater.org. But if you stick around, you might win them for free. First, another check on the roads. We've got Denise Johnson standing by here with your latest Q102 traffic.
0: Starting to see that volume pick up if you're heading in northbound 71, 75 through the Cutton Hill heading into downtown. Looks like you have something going on the right shoulder if you're heading southbound 71, 75 heading up through the Cutton Hill. So before you get to Kyle's Lane, watch for a little bit of slow traffic there. And you have an accident if you're heading westbound on 74 at southbound 275. Looks like it's over on the right shoulder, but just watch for a little bit of slow traffic there if you're heading into Indiana.
7: 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I'm Denise Johnson. That's your traffic.
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11: 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Schumer 95. Bernie Sanders 92. 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SLF PAC is responsible for the content of this ad.
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26: Could see a stray sprinkle or shower on the windshield here this morning. Look for scattered showers and thunderstorms to return later this evening, a high around 76. Tomorrow, showers linger into your Friday morning, high of 73, then clearing out for Saturday, cooler with a high of 57, a chance for frost Sunday morning. That's your forecast. I'm Stefano DiPietrantonio, Fox 19 Now, with Jeff and Jen on Q102.
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1: Let's see, weather-wise. Got some drizzle out there this morning. Gray skies throughout the day, kind of gloomy. High of 73. There is a chance of showers and thunderstorms moving in later today, though. So even though throughout the day it's going to feel like it could rain at any time, your best chance of rain isn't really until late this afternoon, early evening. Again, today's high 73. Right now it's 63 at Cincinnati's Q102.
2: Halloween, because Mexicans, we don't wear costumes. We usually just wear sweats and make them into costumes. Halloween, I asked my mom, she said, what do you want to be? I said, I want to be Batman, but in like, the little kid voice, I want to be Batman. So she made my own costume with the sweats and the little fake Batman symbol. Dirty toalla that the dog slept on as the kid. And you go to school for that little parade you do. You're walking around, I'm Batman. My mom made it también. But they call you Fat Man when you're there. It's okay, mijo. Next year's gonna be different. She made me a skeleton. Look, it's X-Ray Man.
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1: All right. It's 10 after 7 with Jeff and Jen, Cincinnati's Q102. We've got three headlines for you now. Two of those headlines are fake. One headline is real. If he gets the real headline, what are they going to win, Fritchie?
4: You're going to go see Joe Coy, Coy Meets World Tour. This is happening October 23rd at the Taft Theater.
1: All right.
4: So is your real headline A? A burglar broke into a tech company and stole empty computer boxes. Is it B? A man broke into a data center and stole all the data. Or is it C, a man stole a police car and then returned it when he found out the gas tank was empty? 513-749-2320 will take caller 20 to play. Good luck.

0: Tammy.
1: Hi, Jeff. How are you?
0: Hey, good. Welcome to Jeff and Jen's Fake or For Real. How about yourself?
1: I'm great. Thank you.
0: Good.
2: All right, Tammy, here we go. Fake or For Real. Three headlines, two fake, one real. You get the real one, and you are going to go see Joe Coy, Coy Meets World Tour, October 23rd at the Taft Theater. So is the real headline A, a burglar broke into a tech company and stole empty computer boxes? Is it B, a man broke into a data center and stole all the data? Or is it C, a man stole a police car and then returned it when he found out the gas tank was empty?
1: Let's go with C.
2: It's not C, it's A, the tech company.
0: Oh, man. Yeah, it looks like a burglar was caught on camera smashing through the window of a tech company in Arizona earlier this month and carrying armfuls of Mac Minis out. Or at least that's what he probably thought he was doing. In reality, all the boxes were empty.
2: Don't you feel like he could feel them? Or does a Mac Mini just not really weigh that much?
0: I guess,
2: I
0: don't know.
2: But you feel like the box would have some weight to it.
0: Right. But I guess in this case, he, you know, it didn't occur to him that maybe these boxes are empty. Let's see. Here's one of the employees, Curran Rose, explaining the funny twist and the bungled burglary.
3: I come in, the window was smashed to pieces. Just him grabbing the boxes and taking them out with him. Just empty boxes. Our computers were right there in front of them. They just steal the boxes instead. Really low IQ. They just stole empty boxes. Everyone was laughing about it. I'm just glad no one was hurt.
0: Yeah, thankfully no one was hurt. The police are still looking for the guy, and the company is offering a $1,500 reward for helping to track him down. For the record, Mac Minis can be worth up to $2,000. The boxes alone, worth closer to zero. And there you go. It's 7:15. Coming up, we got Jeff's Italian Word of the Day. I'll see if I can come up with the Japanese phrase of the day, too, for the final 2 days of the week.
2: Why not? Yeah.
0: Why not? While it's on the brain. And let's see, what else? And some of the day's news that didn't make the news as well. So, jam-packed show. Lots to get you caught up on. But first, another check on the roads. Here's Denise Johnson with your latest traffic.
4: The slowest spot I'm seeing this morning, northbound 7175 between 275 and the river. Northbound 471, mostly in that right lane between Route 8 and downtown. North 75, you're on and off your brakes from just north of Mitchell, continuing up past the lateral. And then eastbound on 74, things starting to slow down now from around North Bend towards 75.
5: 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I'm Denise Johnson. That's your traffic.
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0: life.
1: I appreciate Tim putting together that Japanese word of the day intro for us.
2: Just nice.
1: Just to use for a week after I got back from Japan. Okay, so added bonus this week, in addition to the Italian word of the day, we're doing Jeff's Japanese word of the day. Because Yay. If you go to Japan, which I learned that a lot of tri-staters, a lot of people from the Cincinnati area go to Japan for one reason or another. We have a couple of best friends who are actually in Japan right now. One going to see her son, and another is there for 6 weeks on business.
2: There's a lot of Toyota.
1: A lot of Toyota ties. Folks, a lot of P&G, Cal Brands. So here is the Italian word for, or I guess Italian phrase, for how much is it in Japanese? It's ikura desuka.
2: Ikura desuka.
1: Ikura desuka. Ikura desuka.
2: Ikura desuka.
1: That means how much is it? Because chances are you might have to ask the cab driver or, you know, whatever, you're at the konbini. Ikura desuka. And that means how much is it? Now, that's the Italian phrase, right? Yeah. Ikura desuka. The Italian word for how much is it, or the Italian phrase for how much is it, is quanto costa.
2: Quanto costa.
1: Quanto costa.
2: That sounds right. Yeah.
1: Quanto is one word. Costa. I would have given you the spelling on the Japanese, but it's characters. It's Japanese characters.
2: You probably can't read it either.
1: Now, but I can spell quanto costa. Quanto is Q-U-A-N-T-O, just like it sounds. Costa, C-O-S-T-A. Quanto costa. And that is that means how much is it? You could say quanto viene, which means basically the same thing, like how much does it come to? Mm-hmm. But if you want to keep it simple,
2: like
1: just say
2: total.
1: Right. But just say quanto costa. And that is Jeff's Italian word of the day. And then we'll just go back to the Italian word of the day next week. I'll try to come up with some Japanese phrase tomorrow. It's 7:22. Weather-wise, we got some rain headed our way tonight. We do have some drizzle out there now. We've got gray skies, kind of gloomy conditions, but we won't see any real active rain until later on this evening. Today's high 73. We're at 65 at Q102.
3: Q. Sometimes the first date seals your fate. It's the second date update with Jeff and Jen on Q102.
4: When are we going on our second date? You said you'd call me. How long should I wait?
1: Tammy is looking for a second date update this morning, and we're going to do our best to help her out. Hi, Tammy.
5: Hey, good to talk to you.
2: Good to talk to you, too. Welcome to the party.
1: So tell us all about Jake. Tell us everything.
5: Well, I met him online, and we talked for a couple weeks. We did a lunch date, and it was, like, simple, basic. We went to Potbelly's. So it should be, like, totally relaxed first date. We were there about an hour, had sandwiches. We had a great conversation. And honestly, I was, like, surprised at how tame the conversation was, because our texts were kind of getting a little flirty.
1: Oh, really?
5: Getting sexy. Yeah. So I was trying to do this when we went into this date, and it's like so G-rated, but I was like, well, fine. But I was just surprised that he wasn't more forward. But I thought, we're just testing the waters of lunch, seeing if there's like chemistry.
1: Right.
5: And then, you know, we'd proceed to a date that's like a real date, like drinks and, you know, the
2: dinner where they bring bread.
5: Right. It doesn't come like with stuff in between the bread. Right. So, yeah, there was chemistry. I mean, I was feeling the chemistry, but maybe he wasn't. And that's why I didn't hear from him. But I would like to know. That's why I'm calling you guys.
1: Yeah, it's so weird how you feel comfortable behind a screen when you're typing stuff out, you know.
2: Fearless.
1: It's sort of like your alter ego. And then when you're in person with the very same person, for whatever reason in public, you feel restrained.
5: You think that's what happens?
1: I'm just theorizing. I'm projecting.
2: When it becomes real.
5: Right.
2: Yeah. You know, and it's a real person.
1: Right.
2: Yeah.
1: But who knows?
5: Yeah, you like just like hug me goodbye And he was like, we'll talk soon. And I was like, well, that's positive. But, you know, men are so full of shit these days.
1: Well, you got that right.
5: So,
2: truly.
5: I mean, I just hope you can get a hold of him because I just need to know. You know, I did not read all the signs wrong, you know.
1: Right. No, that's fair. We'll take a break. When we come back, we'll call him up. We'll see what he says.
5: Yeah.
2: All right.
1: As Second Date Update continues, the story of Tammy and Jake on Cincinnati's Q102.
0: The slowest spot I'm seeing this morning, northbound 7175 between 275 and the river. Northbound 471, mostly in that right lane between Route 8 and downtown. North 75, you're on and off your brakes from just north of Mitchell, continuing up past the lateral. And then eastbound on 74, things starting to slow down now from around North Bend towards 75. 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I'm Denise Johnson. That's your traffic.
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3: When are we going on our second date?
4: About as straightforward as it gets. Tammy and Jake met online, and their first date was sandwiches and convo at Potbelly.
5: Potbelly. That soup. What is that? I love their chicken pot pie soup. If you ever had it.
4: I think I've only been to Potbelly's once.
5: Oh, you gotta
6: I just like
5: get
6: to put the sandwich
5: soup.
6: Through the oven so it gets all hot and melty.
5: Yeah.
4: Oh, that
5: yeah.
4: sounds good.
5: It's pretty good.
6: Mm-hmm.
4: The interesting dynamic here between Tammy and Jake is when they were communicating online, it was getting a little flirty. I guess there might have been some
5: innuendo,
4: some racy texts exchanged, but then when you met in person, it was pleasant enough and it was nice and you seem to have a lot in common. And would you say there's chemistry or is that overstating it?
7: There was definitely chemistry and I thought it was going to lead to like another date, like dinner date and sex and drinks and all that stuff.
4: Right. But-

0: Hello.
1: Hi, is this Jake?
0: This is Jake, yeah.
1: Jake, it's Jeff and Jen, along with Tim and Fritch at Q102. How are you this morning?
2: Morning.
3: Good morning.
1: What's going on?
0: What's up, guys? I know what this is about already. I already know.
1: You want to talk about your date with Tammy? Why is this so funny? Is there something predictable about the outcome of us calling you about her?
0: No, this is unpredictable to the nth degree. There's no predicting this. No.
3: She's spunky and fun.
0: Yeah. It wasn't like, I don't know what the word is beyond awkward, but it was beyond that word.
1: Wow.
0: Right? It was like going to launch on Mars. It really was. Like sex Mars.
1: Oh, sex Mars.
0: We were having, so like texting was fun, right? You're texting, there's a lot of liberties. You can, digital freedom, you're off the chain there.
1: She said you guys were exchanging some relatively racy texts.
0: Yeah, I mean, not super racy, but it was like suggestive. I'd use that word, right? But once we met in person, it just got weird fast. I mean, just really weird. It was, I don't know what she was trying to do, but at Potbelly's in the middle of the day around families and kids, people taking quick business lunches and,
1: You're setting the scene.
0: It was a scene, man. It was a total scene. So, those big pickles, those whole pickles?
1: Yes.
0: So she was doing things with the pickle in her mouth. Do I need to say any more?
1: I'm visualizing. Yes,
0: if you think suggestive or obvious, that's not far enough. Like it was beyond suggestive and obvious.
1: Okay, so you see, in the middle of the day,
3: at a sandwich shop.
1: Okay.
0: Yeah. Yes, and just like staring me in the eye the whole time.
1: Eye contact is everything.
0: Leaning over, like looking at me in the eye, like I was looking around. And I was like, who's like what's watching? There's like little kids looking over, like who's the carnival trick, over there?
3: Uh-huh. Wow. So what? I mean, what were you doing? I mean, she's doing this. Were you like telling her, stop it, or? Take it down a notch,
2: or was it just, were you watching in awe?
3: Yeah. Were you impressed?
0: I was just trying to pull it back into the realm of real life, the realm of we're here amongst, normal people that aren't doing sexual innuendo in the middle of the day.
3: Right.
4: I was just doing what we talked about in our text. I was flirting.
0: But you were doing it in the middle of Potbelly's at noon on a Wednesday. You get it, right? There are 9-year-olds there.
4: They were not paying attention.
0: They were absolutely paying attention.
4: Oh, that's so gross. You did not do that.
0: You couldn't notice it. But you couldn't notice it because you're staring at me with this pickle down your throat.
1: God.
0: I mean, it's easy to visualize. It's
2: pickle
0: simple.
2: Play. What's the dill? Let's do all the puns.
1: So was that the only offense or was there more?
0: Oh, I mean, that would have been enough, but it's just the language and the suggestive, sort of, hey, this is what I'll do to you.
1: The vibe.
0: All that stuff. It was, and of course, I'm, entertained by this stuff, but, time and place, time and place. So I'm trying to rein it in so it's not guilty by
4: sexual. I am a sexual person, and I really feel like you're shaming me right now.
0: Look, I like sex. I'm as sexual as the next guy, but time and place, you got to kind of know the audience. You got to know.
1: You got to read the room.
3: Yeah.
4: We were on a date, period. I don't understand.
0: Well, I mean, okay. I get you don't understand.
1: That's all we can do.
3: Yeah.
1: Put it out there.
3: Yep.
1: So I'm assuming that means you're out on a second date, Jake. Yes? No?
0: Well, I mean, wait a second. I don't know.
2: He just wants to, not do it at a restaurant.
3: Yeah. Can you go to a dark place?

0: place where you sit in a corner?
1: I mean, yeah, like, I don't know. I think maybe a second date should be, you know, discussed.
2: Well, how about if we send you to dinner to a place that has, like, a little, you know, private little banquet you guys
0: there
2: can
0: you go.
2: Cozy up in? And
1: I would totally do it.
2: arrange a private room or something.
0: Oh, man, what a story to tell the grandkids. So your grandma on our first date.
2: Oh, my goodness.
3: And that's why your granny keeps a jar of pickles in the fridge at all times.
4: Yeah. Oh, my God, you guys are gross.
0: We're gross.
2: Well, okay.
0: It's us. It's us.
2: That's well, funny. We'll set it up.
0: Let's do it.
2: Yeah, great talking to you, Jake. Thank you for being a good sport and a willing participant coming on Second Date Update.
1: Willing. Very willing.
2: Yep. And Tammy, it was a pleasure meeting you.
0: You kids
4: have fun.
0: It was
4: a really awesome outcome, and I got a little over-exuberant. I appreciate that you had a good laugh, but yeah. I'd like a second date. Thank you.
2: Absolutely. Jake, we're going to hang up with you. We're actually going to arrange the details with Tammy because she made the call. But thank you for being a part of our show. And
1: thanks,
2: have
1: guys.
2: A great rest of your day.
1: Oh, thanks, guys.
2: All right. 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That's also where you'll find the Jeff and Jen Second Date Update Binge podcast. Coming up, couples are now spending quality time together pole dancing. Forget dinner and a movie. We've got the scoop and your news that didn't make the news. Coming up next.
5: You've got an accident right now southbound on 71. It is south of Kenwood Road. They've got the two right lanes blocked right now. Traffic is pretty much backed up all the way back to just around Mason, Montgomery. And you've got some slow traffic southbound on 75 from Shepherd on down to Paddock. Northbound on 471 from right around Southgate into downtown. North 71, 75 from Turfway to the river. Eastbound 74 is a slow go from North Bend to 75. 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I'm Denise Johnson. That's your traffic.
2: All right, 7:38. Jeff and Jen. If you've been fighting baldness, have you tried hair banking? And social media brokers willing to deliver food from places that don't deliver. Welcome to Thursday, the middle of October, the 15th of October, 2026. We're Jeff and Jen, and here it is, your news that didn't make the news on Cincinnati's Q102. Well, we'll start this morning with a growing number of couples who are embracing pole dancing as a way to stay active and spend some quality time together.
6: Have you ever done pole dancing classes before?
2: No.
6: Jen Jordan and I have.
2: Yeah, how was that?
6: It was fun. It was a long time ago. I can't remember what we even did it for, but we were at, do you remember when Jillian's was in Covington?
2: Yep.
6: And so they had some sort of pole dancing woman come in, and she and I took a big group of listeners, and we had like drinks and appetizers. And then there was a woman that they flew in from Vegas, and she was an official pole dancing instructor. And she taught us how to like walk around the pole and how to like do this little, like squat sit thingy.
2: Well, that's what they're teaching couples now. The new trend has couples learning spins, lifts, and routines side by side.
6: It is way more physical than you would think.
2: Oh, yeah. And one couple from Los Angeles even performed a pole dancing routine at their wedding instead of a traditional first dance.
6: Wow.
2: Here's a pole dancing couple, Tara and Francis.
7: Hi, my name is Tara, and I got into pole dancing because once I retired gymnastics, I wanted to continue doing acro and dance, and then I found aerial sports.
8: I'm Francis. I'm not really into pole dancing, but I'm doing it more as like support for my girlfriend right here, Tara, and I just found it honestly really fun and like a good workout.
6: Wow, that's great.
2: Yeah, they say the sport has brought, they call it a sport, they say the sport, in quotations, has brought them closer together and help them build trust and communication. In fact, one guy even called it a metaphor for marriage. Meanwhile, a relationship therapist said that physical activities requiring close connection like this can actually help partners develop a deeper sense of teamwork. So they're loving that pole dancing improves your flexibility, improves your mobility, your coordination, and confidence.
6: What about you? Do you think you and Kristen could do a pole dancing
2: class?
6: I'm
2: good with connecting with Kristen over like a jigsaw puzzle or...
6: We're just sitting in the backyard.
2: Yeah, that sounds good. Let's go sit on the back patio with a glass of wine or something.
6: I think it would be interesting. I'll ask Scott and just see if he would entertain the idea.
2: Of doing a pole dancing, a couple's class. Pole dancing class with you?
6: Like, I think he would be like, you go do it and then you can down? Come back and show me what you got.
2: There you go. Also this morning, this sounds obvious, but the TSA is reminding Halloween travelers that they cannot bring fake weapons and bombs through security, even if they need those fake weapons and bombs for their costume. I guess it's not obvious to everyone since people still get caught trying to carry real weapons through security checkpoints, right? So if you are flying this Halloween, the TSA has released this list of guidelines. Number one, you can wear a costume through security as long as it's within reason. Comfortable pajama-like costumes are okay, but TSA recommends you keep the elaborate, intense costumes packed away. It could get you flagged.
6: Mm-hmm.
2: As usual, you cannot be wearing anything with metal, and you'll be asked to remove masks covering your face. You should also avoid full face makeup because you may have to wash it off to get through the TSA checkpoint.
6: Oh, yeah, because it has to do the facial scan.
2: Right. Also, don't bring any weapon-like accessories. You won't be able to bring anything that looks like an explosive in a carry-on or checked luggage. That means prop knives, swords, lightsabers, brooms, pitchforks, and guns are also not allowed in carry-ons. They're probably fine in checked bags. Again, these are fake items because their costume is part of Halloween costumes. But the final judgment ultimately sits with the TSA officers on duty. Keep in mind that powder and liquid makeup are allowed. Powder and liquid makeup are cool in both carry-on and checked luggage. You just got to follow those normal carry-on rules. In carry-ons, powder and solid makeup in quantities greater than 12 ounces needs to be placed in a separate bin for x-ray screening. Liquid makeup has to follow the 3-1-1 rule for liquids, where it must be 3.4 ounces or less and fit into a 1-quart clear resealable bag. If you have more than that, check it. Candy of all sizes is allowed, but it's good practice to remove any large hauls of candy from a carry-on and place it separately in a bin. And finally, pumpkins, even carved jack-o'-lanterns, are allowed
6: really?
2: In carry-on bags.
6: Wow. I would have thought no way.
2: And now you know.
6: Hmm.
2: Coming up, the Grand Theft Auto games are escapist and thrilling for many players, but they've increasingly dealt with real issues as well. This next one, version 6, isn't so much chasing, it's not about chasing luxury as it is about paying off your credit cards. We'll explain next.
5: You've got the two right lanes blocked southbound on 71 just around Stewart, so south of Kenwood Road. Right now, traffic is very, very slow all the way back to just around Mason, Montgomery. Then you've got heavy traffic southbound on 75 from Shepherd down to Paddock, north 75 from Mitchell to Town, eastbound 74 from North Bend to 75, north 71, 75 from Kentucky 18 to the river, and northbound on 471 from Southgate into downtown. 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I'm Denise Johnson. That's your traffic.
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1: So the Grand Theft Auto games are escapist and thrilling for many players, but they've increasingly dealt with real issues as well. We've already heard about how the upcoming Grand Theft Auto 6 is going to add refueling and gas prices, but they're also adding realness to the narrative. An executive at Rockstar Games says the story within the game will address the economic decline and growing inequality in recent years. He explains, you know, the American dream is a lot more modest now than it was, you know, 50 or 60 years ago. It's a house for your family and your loans paid off instead of wild success. But maybe today, even that's just as out of reach for the average person, he says. So the insanity in the game isn't about chasing success, wealth, and luxuries. It's about paying off your student loans and credit card debt.
2: Having no debt at all.
1: Yeah, and trying to save for a house while paying an arm and a leg for groceries.
2: And gas.
1: In the game, the main character, Jason, is mixed up in drug trafficking and robbing banks because of his material circumstances, according to the executive. And the executive goes on to say it's up to the player to decide whether he needs to do that or if it's a choice he makes because he's wired differently from other people. I just find this interesting. I'm not a gamer, but I find the whole thing interesting. They wanted to make the game realistic, but also have it include a lot of humor, satire.
2: They want people to still
1: surprises.
2: Play it.
1: They want people to still play. And it's still absurd. He says, you know, if you're gonna put all this effort into creating a version of today's world, it's gotta be a more over the top version of today's world. It's gotta be more insane, more in your face. Grand Theft Auto 6 will come out on November 19th on Tim's birthday.
2: Oh, nice.
1: Being the big gamer that Tim is.
2: Maybe that's what we'll get him.
1: Right.
2: I know I've never played Grand Theft Auto before, but I remember growing up when it came out, it was like we weren't even allowed to be in the same room when other people were playing it.
1: Oh, really?
2: Because it was so edgy at the time.
1: Yeah.
2: Oh, yeah.
1: Now, people complain about inconsistent service on delivery apps, but at least there's a legit company behind it. Like, just imagine if there was no one to reach out to if there was a problem.
2: Yeah, like if somebody messed up your DoorDash order, who would you report it to?
1: Right. So, in case you didn't know, the burger chain In-N-Out Burgers, they're famous on the West Coast and down in the South for not offering any delivery. 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
2: That's probably a smart choice because if you've ever been to an In-N-Out, you know you can walk in that place and be like order number one and they will cycle through 150 orders in the span that it takes you to get your food and eat it.
1: Yeah, and it's coming up hot and fresh. Now, there are a lot of places that have a different philosophy. You know, they've decided, look, you know, we're not the people who are ordering, they're not going to physically come.
2: Mm-hmm.
1: So if we want their business, then this is the price we pay, is to partner with a DoorDash or a Uber Eats or a Grubhub or something. But In-N-Out is a different philosophy. And, you know, part of it is they're so damn busy they can afford to do this.
2: I can't imagine. They would have to open up an additional, like, facility just to probably do the to-go orders.
1: Probably, but their whole thing, In-N-Out's whole thing, is they want to be able to guarantee a customer service experience as well as the food's freshness.
2: Yeah.
1: Which is harder to do when you leverage a food delivery app.
2: Especially the fries. The fries never travel that well.
1: No. But that's created a black market on social media for so-called burger brokers. So this is crazy. In California, people are hiring random people from Facebook Marketplace to go get them in and out and bring it to them.
2: That's a genius idea. I mean, I can't imagine how much they're willing to pay for that.
1: I don't know, but they're paying up front on Cash App. And the rates are all over the place.
2: I got a cousin that lives out there. Maybe I should tell her to look into this.
1: Yeah, ask her about it. Because I read somewhere some people are paying up to $50 to have people deliver for them.
2: Okay.
1: But that's also risky because you're basically, like, you're taking them at their word.
2: Yeah, because once you send the Cash App, they can get it, and then you never could get it back.
1: And there are people who are being scammed out of money.
2: Yeah. Wow. What an interesting concept, though.
1: So I don't know if this has started in our area. I haven't heard of it, but, you know, if you know of anyone or if you do that, I'd be curious, to, like, how much money are you making doing that? Or how much have you paid to get that done for you?
2: Mm-hmm. Did you see, though, that the CEO of In-N-Out moved to Nashville?
1: Oh, yeah.
2: And so now the claims are they're going to be opening up In-N-Out burger chains. In and around Tennessee,
1: that'll be interesting.
2: Tennessee.
1: We're going to start seeing it in the Midwest, maybe?
2: I hope
1: eventually.
2: So. Eventually. Do you think you'll like it as much if you have access to it all the time?
1: That's a good question because we got Shake Shack and, you know, we got Swenson's next door. I mean, we got a lot of really good burger places.
2: Mm-hmm. Well, and I remember when Shake Shack first came too, it was like, oh my gosh, we got to go. It's so incredible. It's awesome. And then
1: now they're doing 2-for-1 deals.
2: Yeah. I mean, it's still really good, but I think it's like something about when it's readily available, it's like, Right. Oh.
1: We tend to take it for granted.
2: Yeah, for totally.
1: So have you noticed people offering independent food delivery services through social media in and around the tri-state? I'm curious.
2: Well, I'm not on Facebook Marketplace very much, so.
1: Okay, we're going to take a quick break. Coming up, yesterday was Be Bald and Be Free Day. But not everyone is comfortable with the bald look. Coming up, we're going to talk about ways people are saving their hair, even if they haven't noticed any hair loss yet. As your news that didn't make the news continues next.
3: You've got the two right lanes blocked southbound on 71 just around Stewart, so south of Kenwood Road. Right now, traffic is very, very slow all the way back to just around Mason, Montgomery. Then you've got heavy traffic southbound on 75 from Shepherd down to Paddock, north 75 from Mitchell to Town, eastbound 74 from North Bend to 75, north 71, 75 from Kentucky 18 to the river, and northbound on 471 from Southgate into downtown. 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I'm Denise Johnson. That's your traffic.
1: Got some drizzle and gray skies out there right now. It's going to be gloomy throughout most of the day. It's going to be the kind of skies where you're looking thinking it's going to rain at any time. But the truth is, most of that rain will be late this afternoon, early evening. Today's high 73. Right now, it's 63. 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
22: Could see a stray sprinkle or shower on the windshield here this morning. Look for scattered showers and thunderstorms to return later this evening, a high around 76. Tomorrow, showers linger into your Friday morning, high of 73, then clearing out for Saturday, cooler with a high of 57, a chance for frost Sunday morning. That's your forecast. I'm Stefano DiPietrantonio, Fox 19 Now, with Jeff and Jen on Q102. 102.

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2: So I mentioned yesterday was Be Bald and Be Free Day, but not everyone is comfortable embracing the whole bald look. Some people can pull it off. Not everyone looks good. I tried doing something similar to it. I got like a really tight buzz cut. I think it was back before I moved here.
3: No, you had it here.
2: Did I have one here too?
3: You did at one point. I remember. I don't think it was like really, but like it was very, very short.
2: Okay.
3: Yeah.
2: Yeah, I've done it a couple times.
3: And you tried it out. You were like, I don't like it.
2: I don't. Yeah. And not everybody can pull it off.
3: No, I think you have to have like one of those perfectly round little heads or something. I don't know.
2: Now, Frank Marzullo did it. I think he looks fantastic.
3: So do I. And I love a good bald dude. I think it looks great on a lot of people.
2: But for those who aren't so lucky, they're looking now for ways to save their hair, even if they haven't noticed any hair loss yet. There's a new experimental treatment called hair banking that could potentially help fight future baldness by collecting the hair you have now and cloning it. Here's how it works.
3: Sounds expensive.
2: It is. We'll get to that. But single hair follicles, maybe between, let's say, 100 and 120 hair follicles are collected from a patient and stored through a process called cryopreservation to freeze time on, basically freeze time on the stem cells in the hair. So it's, the idea is similar to egg or sperm banking for reproductive purposes. And then the cells are supposedly multiplied in a hair cloning process. And if it's successful, they'll be ready to be injected back into the scalp when the patient wants them. There are some roadblocks here with this, though. For one, the cloning process has not been approved by the FDA. And the results through testing they've been able to achieve so far are spotty at best.
3: And how do they grow? They just grow it?
2: Yeah, I mean, through some scientific technique, they clone it. And a lot of the time, it doesn't work, or the cloning just doesn't take. It also supposedly works better only, you know, the only time, like when it does work, it seems to be closer to the top of the head than around the hairline, which is receding. And there are issues with access and cost. Hair banking is not widely available yet. And where it is, the cost is similar to a hair transplant, which can range anywhere from $10,000 to $20,000.
3: Well, and it sounds like the hair transplant might work better than this cloning process.
2: I mean, the hair transplant, I've had three of them. They're tried. They're true. They work.
3: Yeah. They grow.
2: Yeah.
3: I mean, you get your, you, basically they take hair from the bottom and put it on the top and then it grows like real hair, right?
2: Yep. That's exactly what it does. They take it follicle by follicle. They just move it from, you know, the part where you do have hair to the part where you're thin. And it takes about 6 months. Easy peasy. Relatively, like I said, I've had three of them. It's, you know, it's relatively painless.
3: Mm-hmm.
2: You know, it's a little uncomfortable during the process, but yeah.
3: Once it's done, it's done.
2: Yeah. I'm getting another one in November.
3: Oh, yeah? Same kind?
2: Yep.
3: Oh, nice.
2: Same one. What else do we have going on this morning? I thought this was kind of interesting. According to a new report, Lexington, Massachusetts, is the best small city in America. Brookfield, Wisconsin, and Carmel, Indiana are second and third. But Lexington, Massachusetts, which is where I'm from, grew up there, graduated from high school there, suburb of Boston.
3: It's weird to think that that would be considered, because it just feels like, because the state of Massachusetts, it's so small that everything there must be like a big city. But I like that you had like a little small town vibe.
2: Yeah, it's really cool. I mean, it kind of reminds me, like, for anybody who's never been there, you've probably heard of Lexington, Massachusetts from the Battle of Concord and Lexington. It's, you know, essentially where the Revolutionary War started. And, you know, but it's, you know, within 20 minutes from downtown Boston, it's got access to public transportation, historic commercial buildings. It looks, reminds me a lot of like Montgomery, sort of like a cross between Montgomery and Madeira.
3: Would you consider that a small town, though?
2: Small towns, what, Montgomery and Madeira?
3: Yeah. I don't know. I guess I just affiliate them with Cincinnati.
2: I mean, compared to a New York or Los Angeles or like a major city.
3: Yeah.
2: But yeah, it ranked first among 1,318 cities. And, you know, it's kind of the perfect world because you're not actually like in the chaos of the city, but you're like within arm's reach of it. And I love growing up there. So anyway, thought I'd brag a little bit on my hometown. It is 8:12 coming up. Your shot at $1,000. Another round of the 1K letter of the day coming up. I'm going to have to scroll down to see where Cuba, Illinois, and Detroit, Michigan fell on that list.
3: Hazard, Kentucky.
2: First, another check on the roads. We've got Denise Johnson standing by here with your latest Q102 traffic.
0: Southbound 71, only the left lane is open right around Stewart. Traffic is bumper to bumper all the way back to 275. It's also causing some slow traffic northbound on 71 from the lateral, continuing on up to right around Stewart. And then you've got heavy traffic this morning as well if you're heading westbound 275 from Ohio Pike. As you're heading on over right around 5 Mile, northbound on 471, slow from Southgate to the river. North 71, 75, you're slow from Turfwood to the river, plus you have a broken down vehicle on the left shoulder just around 275. South 75, slow from Shepherd to Paddock. North 75 from Mitchell to Town at eastbound 74 from North Bend to 75. 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I'm Denise Johnson. That's your traffic.
2: Cloudy and not as warm today with a couple of showers and a thunderstorm, mainly later this afternoon, early evening. But keep in mind, those storms can potentially bring flooding, downpours, and localized damaging wind gusts. Base high 73. Right now it's 64. 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

0: Now, more Jeff and Jen.
1: When is this new baby giraffe going to drop?
2: I don't know. We have a live cam, though. We can watch Tessa give birth.
1: You think Tessa's a little self-conscious having a camera staring at her?
2: I don't know. This is her fifth one, so I'm wondering if maybe she's just like over it. Just like, okay, fine. Let the cameras in. It's fine. Baby number five on the way. It's fine.
1: That's a 15-month gestation period.
2: That's crazy to me.
1: And this kid's going to come out 6 feet tall.
2: And maybe walk within an hour.
1: Walking within an hour. Can you imagine?
2: No, that's wild. 15 months being pregnant. Sorry. I don't know. I liked being pregnant, so I didn't really have that. Like, I wasn't sick a lot. I didn't have like a lot of swelling or anything like that. Plus, I gave birth at 37 weeks. So it wasn't like I didn't have that like completely uncomfortable feeling for a long time, which some people get when they go full term.
1: That's not something you hear every day, though, from a woman. I liked being pregnant.
2: I did. I liked it. Everybody was so nice.
1: Yeah.
2: Everybody was so, like, I mean, collectively, people were so sweet and kind and that helpful and nice. And they'd be like, oh, what do you do? Or, you know, stuff like that.
1: So you didn't have any of the physical ailments, most of the physical ailments that came with it. I mean, you had a little bit of morning sickness, didn't you?
2: I had like one, I was nauseous, but I had one episode where I threw up. And that was it, just like one time. And then I did have the heartburn, like, and I've never gotten rid of it since.
1: So the enjoyment from the pregnancy was primarily from like the way people treated you.
2: Yes, the kindness.
1: You would say that was the primary reason why.
2: Plus, I liked the way the baby felt. You could feel the baby moving around in there.
1: Yeah.
2: That was kind of weird and cool.
1: Yeah.
2: Yeah, I liked it. I have a friend of mine that's pregnant and she has been sick. Like
1: really?
2: The whole time.
1: Yeah.
2: And so she is not enjoying it as much. And I'm like, oh, I'm so sorry. Because sometimes it's just awesome. And she's almost halfway there and she's still sick. Some people get that. I know Amy Schumer had it where she was, I forget what it's called, but it's called something. And it's where you have the nausea, the morning sickness, and the puking throughout the whole thing.
1: Oh my gosh.
2: Yeah.
1: Yeah. I guess, I mean, there's no real rhyme or reason to it, right? Like nobody can.
2: No.
1: Really pinpoint, you know, why some people just, it's a piece of cake and other people really struggle.
2: Yeah. It's just the body. I mean, the body's so different for every single person. And no pregnancies are ever the same, like even out of the same body. Like your first one.
1: That's what Kristen said. She said all three of her kids were different.
2: Yes. And like your first one, you could be not sick at all. And your second one, you could be sick the whole time.
1: Yeah. Yeah. She said the baby was the toughest. She said her first pregnancy was a breeze. The second one was a little more challenging. And then that third one was like, oh, my goodness.
2: Yeah. How much longer?
1: Yeah.
2: Yeah. And the same with the birth. Like the birth is different for everybody, too. Some people are like, oh, I pushed for 15 minutes and it was fine. And then other people labor for forever and then have to have a C-section.
1: All right. Switching topics to your iPhone, do you keep getting notifications that your storage is almost full?
2: Yes. I had to do you know how you pay for extra storage?
1: Right.
2: I had to go to the $9.99 level, which I'm not pleased about. So I've been trying to delete stuff off my phone so that I don't have to pay the $10, $120 a year.
1: Well, you don't have to start shopping for a new phone just yet because a lot of the space on our phones gets eaten up by stuff we've completely forgotten about. So if your phone is low on storage, here are the biggest culprits you can look at first. Number one, unused apps. If you haven't played Fruit Ninja in years, feel free to delete it to clear up space. Also, forgotten downloads, like old podcasts, movies, and TV shows. Saved memes and shared images. Like sometimes photos are automatically stored on apps like WhatsApp and Instagram.
2: Yeah, and even like your...
1: I didn't know that.
2: Yeah, your text messages. Like, you know how sometimes you'll be on like a family thread?
1: Yeah.
2: And maybe you have one of those settings where it doesn't delete. Like it never deletes.
1: Right.
2: So
1: I think that's mine.
2: So
1: actually,
2: all of the pictures, all of the memes, everything that's sent to you is taking up the memory.
1: Oh, wow.
2: And I learned this from a lot of my friend groups have now created friend groups on Snapchat because it doesn't save the pictures and the stuff to your phone on Snapchat.
1: Take up all that space.
2: Yeah.
1: Message attachments. That's another thing that takes up a lot of your memory space. Who knew that all those GIFs and silly videos could be clogging up your storage? They're just buried in all your text threads. Trash folders is another one. For some reason, when you delete files, they aren't really deleted. You need to permanently delete them to free up memory.
2: Mm-hmm. The same thing with the voicemails.
1: There's also your browser cache. Temporary website files can hold a lot of data. Duplicate photos, like how many accidental screenshots do you have in your phone or just your home screen?
2: A lot.
1: And finally, video files. These are usually huge, and the experts recommend moving them into the cloud because keeping them on your phone is just going to hog up all your memory. It's 8:23. Weather-wise, got some drizzle out there now, some gray skies, rain moving in late this afternoon, early tonight, could see some heavy downpours and potential for damaging winds. Today's high 73. We're at 64 now. Denise Johnson standing by here with your latest Q102 traffic.
3: We still have that accident reported southbound on 71 right around Stewart. The two right lanes are blocked. Traffic is slow all the way back to 275. Now you have a broken down vehicle northbound on 71 just before the lateral, blocking the two right lanes. That has some slow traffic there. If you're heading westbound 275, you've got an accident reported right around 5 Mile. That's what has you backed up all the way back to 125. Then you have some lane closures westbound 275 on the Combs Hill Bridge as they're doing the bridge inspections. Northbound 471, it is a slow go from right around Grand into downtown. North 7175 from 275 to the river. 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I'm Denise Johnson. That's your traffic.
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4: 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It's the 1K letter of the day on Q102.
1: Yeah, here's how it works. We basically give you a letter of the alphabet, and if you're able to answer 10 questions in 30 seconds that begin with that letter, you win $1,000.
2: 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We just need caller 20 right now, 513-749-2320.
1: Good luck.

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1: 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It's the 1K letter of the day on Q102.
4: Hi, Ann. How are you?
5: Fine. Yourself?
4: Not bad. Life treating you well so far today?
5: Yes.
4: Yeah, what you got going on? You nervous?
5: I'm driving my son to school.
4: Oh.
6: Nice.
4: Where does he go to school?
5: UC Blue Ash.
4: Oh, okay.
6: Oh, fun. Cool. Nice. What's he studying there?
5: Sports administration.
4: Sports administration. Cool. So what's the goal ultimately? Is it to, you know, like work for a team someday or be an agent?
5: He would like to work for a team one day and coach.
6: Oh, cool.
4: That's awesome.
6: Yeah. Well, we hope he gets through that. That'll be a good time.
4: Yeah, no doubt.
5: All right.
4: Well, let's try to win you $1,000 here, shall we? I'm going to open up your envelope. We're going to see what your letter is. You'll have 30 seconds to answer 10 questions that begin with that letter.
5: Okay.
4: Now, you cannot use the same answer more than once, unless it's a completely different object with the same name. That would be different.
5: Okay.
4: And let's see, we think the key to winning is to pass as quickly as possible.
5: Okay.
4: So here we go. You got the letter M. I just opened up your envelope. You got the letter M as in management.
6: Wow, that's a great letter, Ann, for your first time playing.
5: I hope so.
6: You're going to do great.
4: Yeah. And we've got 30 seconds on the clock, so I will not start the timer until Fritchie's done asking the first question, because we want to make sure you get your full 30 seconds.
6: All right, Ann, with the letter M, tell me something you eat with sauce.
5: Meatballs.
6: Something square.
5: Repeat.
6: Something square.
5: Metal.
6: Something pink.
5: A mouth.
6: A soup.
5: Minestrone.
6: A color.
5: Mauve.
6: Something that flies.
5: Oh my gosh, cat.
6: Mustang, maybe.
4: Mustangs don't fly. Say,
6: well, they do on the highway sometimes.
4: Mosquitoes fly.
6: Oh, I was thinking car, Mustang car.
4: Yeah. You said mauve. I said magenta.
6: Yeah.
4: Minestrone was good. We both said minestrone. You said a pink mouse. I went with a pink Mazda, not one you see on the road every day. But who says you can't do?
6: I used to have a purple Mazda.
4: Yeah.
6: Back in the day.
4: Let's see. Metal was a tough one.
6: Yeah, you got hung up on something square.
4: Right. And then meatballs was a good answer. That was the perfect answer for the question. I would just pass quicker because ultimately I think the quicker you pass, I think you'll ultimately be able to answer more questions that way. And then we'll just come right back to it.
5: Because
4: sometimes it'll occur to you later.
6: Yes.
4: A little strategy.
6: Once you find your stride, when you start kicking out the words, like, you know, for something square, you should have been like, pass, and then gone down, you could have come back to it. But you did not so bad for your first time.
4: Yeah, no, that's really good.

0: slow traffic there. If you're heading westbound 275, you've got an accident reported right around 5 Mile. That's what has you backed up all the way back to 125. Then you have some lane closures westbound 275 on the Combs Hill Bridge as they're doing the bridge inspections. Northbound 471, it is a slow go from right around Grand into downtown. North 7175 from 275 to the river. 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I'm Denise Johnson. That's your traffic.
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1: Did you say you were hosting Thanksgiving this year?
2: Yeah, that's kind of our big, big holiday that we host every year. And I love it because my dad does all the cooking. I mean, you've had his Thanksgiving dinner before.
3: Oh, it's amazing.
2: It is incredible.
3: Oh, my gosh, yeah.
2: And what we typically do is we just kind of put out some light snacks, you know, the relish tray, maybe a couple meats and cheeses, things like that. And we say football starts at whatever, 1 o'clock or noon. Come over. We're going to eat the big meal at 2. It's an open house. Bring your own drinks, but we've got plenty of beer and bourbon and all the things. And then what has ended up happening more recently is our family comes and everybody stays and they kind of, you know, come in and out until about maybe 4, 5-ish, 6-ish. And then at night we do Dipsgiving.

0: where I bring out all these different dips. So we'll do like skyline dip or salami dip. And then our neighbors have been coming over at night. And then that's how we kind of like watch the nighttime football games. And our kids get to play and hang out. And we play games like left, right, center or shut the box.
1: Yeah.
0: And it's just like a fun, full day. Like most of the time, I grab Penelope and the dog and go to our bedroom. At some point, like I just Houdini with the family and Scott stays up and parties with everybody.
1: Funny.
0: Yeah.
1: Is that the only time you entertain? Like you just do the Thanksgiving bash? And
0: no, we have certain holidays. Like we do Easter at our house. We do Thanksgiving at our house. We do Father's Day typically because it's around my birthday. So we kind of do like a combo birthday, Father's Day thing. Yeah.
1: Well, I was just asking, I was reading an article that was talking about how, you know, there was a time when having people over was just a part of everyday life. Everybody had everybody over.
0: Yes.
1: I mean, think back to your childhood. You might remember your parents or grandparents welcoming friends and family into their homes on a regular basis. And sometimes it would be, you know, like a planned gathering or holiday dinner like you were talking about. Other times someone might just simply stop by for a cup of coffee or a little dessert or chat around the kitchen table. It didn't always have to be a big occasion. Having people over was just something people did. But at some point, and I'm not really sure when, that started to change.
0: Yeah, because now if somebody rings the doorbell, we're like, hide. Yeah. Don't let them know we're here.
1: Who in God's name?
0: Duck down. You're supposed to. They had probably died with the invention of the smartphone.
1: Who just shows up like that?
0: Or just the cell phone in general. Because then we started texting going, hey, you home?
1: Yeah, and today hosting seems to be far less common, and new data shows just how much it's declined. Data combined from DDB Needham Lifestyle Survey and Data for Progress shows that hosting has drastically dropped over the last five decades.
0: People don't want to do it.
1: They say the share of Americans who say they host friends or family at their home at least monthly has fallen from, well, let's see, in 1975, 42% of Americans were hosting people in their homes regularly, 42%. In 2026, it's 12%.
0: Wow.
1: A 70% collapse in half a century. Instead, they're still socializing, but they're socializing in third places, which are spots outside the home.
0: Well, that's because nobody wants to clean up. That's another big part
1: about
0: hosting.
1: You think that's the reason?
0: Well, I think there's a multitude of reasons. Number one is, in my opinion, the pressure to be a good host is there now.
1: Why?
0: I don't know. I'm just saying back in the day, it felt like people showed up. They brought whatever. They had food. Your grandma always had cornbread on the table and everybody partied and it was fine. But now it's like, what can we bring? What are you going to have? And there's all this pressure around making sure that you have an ample amount of food and drink for everybody.
1: Well, according to the experts, shame and pressure are two big reasons. Like, once people began to treat their house like a show instead of a home,
0: mm-hmm.
1: You know, like, my house isn't a house, my house is a stage.
0: Oh, yeah.
1: That's when people stopped entertaining. And you don't know anybody that well when you're afraid of being judged, says clinical psychologist Nick Bach, adding that the expectations for what a host-ready home is like have now become elevated on social media to a point where people just, they don't want to put their home out there because they
0: afraid of getting judged for it.
1: They're afraid of getting judged for it. They feel shame or pressure. Meanwhile, this psychologist is saying that the decline in hosting goes even beyond social media. She says that people were hosting less long before Instagram even existed. Today, though, entertaining can feel like a production rather than a simple way to just spend time together. I mean, I remember every time someone would come over our house, my mother would always stress about it. Like if she was hosting a dinner or people, it'd be different. Like if the neighbor lady dropped by, or like one of her really good friends were to drop by, but if she was like hosting some people from church or whatever, or a group of friends, I don't know. She just always really seemed stressed about it. Like, we had to vacuum, we had to dust, we needed to make sure the house looked immaculate.
0: Well, you want it to be clean when you have people over.
1: No, I get it, but it just seemed like it was more, it's like it, I thought this was supposed to be fun. Like, it doesn't seem like we're enjoying this. It just seems like a big source of stress every time we invite people over.
0: It's more of a hassle. Yeah. And maybe that's why people don't want to do it, because it's like we have to clean and then we have to cook and then we have to clean again.
1: And we worry about the food. We worry about the mess, like you were saying, whether our homes look presentable enough.
0: And then you have to entertain the people, because back, you know, we used to just be able to have conversations and it wasn't that big of a deal. But now we have to have an element of entertainment.
1: And sometimes those concerns distract us from a more uncomfortable fear. What if we invite people and they don't come? Then I'm going to really feel crappy.
0: Oh, really? I'm fine with that. Yeah. more for us.
1: Yeah. So anyway, I found that interesting, because it's so true. Like, you know, I mean, we host occasionally, but we have this small group of really good friends.
0: Yeah.
1: We host, and we don't worry about our house looking perfect.
0: Well, and you don't worry about it either, because 9 times out of 10, you fall asleep and they're fine with it.
1: Yep.
0: That's how you know they're good friends of yours.
1: Right.
0: Because they let you Houdini or do whatever it is you got to do.
1: Oh, yeah. Anyway. It's 8:43. We're going to take a break from this hosting. And when we come back, what exactly is your AI tipping point? You know, that point where AI goes from useful to your everyday life to kind of scary. We'll explore that next.
2: Well, I'll start with the good news. They cleared the accident we had westbound 275. That was right around 5 Mile. Traffic is still slow from 125, but should start easing. Northbound 71, just south of the lateral, you have the two right lanes blocked due to a broken down vehicle. You do have slow traffic in the area there. Plus, you have slow traffic southbound on 71. Only the left lane is open right around Stewart. You've got the two right lanes blocked. Traffic is bumper to bumper all the way back to 275. You have a broken down vehicle northbound on 75 right around Mitchell. Traffic is slow from Mitchell on up to right around town. South 75, you're slow from Shepherd down to Paddock. And in Kentucky, northbound 71, 75, looking way better, but you're still hitting your brakes on and off from Buttermilk to the river. 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I'm Denise Johnson. That's your traffic.
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2: So, if you use AI on a regular basis, you know, people have obviously they have mixed feelings about it. And as artificial intelligence sort of becomes part of more aspects of our lives, new research is looking into what people around the world are most comfortable with and least comfortable outsourcing to it. So they did a big global survey. They asked 11,000 people from different countries around the world how much they're willing to trust it with in an effort to find the world's trust tipping point for AI. And the poll includes 2,000 respondents from the U.S. and the U.K., 1,000 respondents each from France, Germany, Singapore, and Australia. And then they did 500 each from India, Indonesia, Netherlands, Sweden, Spain, and Italy. And it reveals that while two-thirds of us are comfortable using AI in our personal and professional lives, they still kind of have a limit for how far that extends.
3: Yeah.
2: According to the survey, the average person knowingly uses AI 6 times during a typical week.
3: 6 times. Wow. Don't you and Jen use it more often, don't you think? Or are you about 6 times?
2: It's very helpful with like fact finding. Like if I want to look something up, like I forget what I looked up yesterday. Oh, the gestation period of a giraffe. Yeah,
3: exactly.
2: I can look that up a lot faster on AI than I can. Google.
3: Yeah. But Jen uses it a lot, I think, for medical advice and ailments.
2: Yeah. So she trusts it for that.
3: She does.
2: Respondents estimate they unintentionally interact with AI another 4 times a week, and they suspect they encounter it more times than that without even knowing it.
3: See, I use it for idea starters. For example, our daughter does 4th grade cheer. And so we are trying to come up with this end of the season party, like how everybody gets together and you eat food and hang out and get little presents and stuff. And I was like, it could be fun if we went somewhere and maybe we played a couple games. So here I go to ChatGPT, like what would be fun, great, you know, fun games for 9-year-olds at a cheer party. And then it gives you like little fun things.
2: Knife throwing.
3: There was a really cute one that was like put the girls into groups and have them come up with their own cheer, which I was like, oh, that's a really cute idea.
2: Yeah.
3: And then you have somebody judge or whatever it is. That's a nice one.
2: But like how much personal information do you give up to ChatGPT?
3: Not hardly any.
2: Yeah. And that's none. Where it gets tricky for people. Almost 40% said they're especially cautious about what personal information they share. And 20% would avoid using a brand again or leave a website if they suspected for a moment that it was using undisclosed AI.
3: Yeah.
2: Which I thought was interesting.
3: Have an account or anything like that. I just use whatever the free cheapy version is that you type in.
2: Well, the thing that people are most comfortable using AI for include general learning, like researching a hobby or summarizing a book, DIY support, or creative assistance for things like drafting an email or creating an image for fun. Others are comfortable using it to summarize a meeting or write a report, to review a cover letter, or even plan a meal. But only a third say they would be likely to trust AI to independently make decisions on their behalf, like scheduling appointments, choosing products, or exploring rentals. I wouldn't be as much. And more than a third find it more helpful when AI presents facts without taking a stance than when it confirms their existing thoughts or feelings or shares different perspective or plays devil's advocate. So overall, 50% of us, we trust AI to some degree. 43% say they trust it more now than they did a year ago. And you know that's only going to go up over time.
3: Yeah, once it starts giving you more and more information, you'll start trusting it more and more.
2: Right. We are going to take a quick break. We got second date update on deck next as we continue. 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
7: 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Schumer, 95. Bernie Sanders, 92. 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
3: All right, just to be clear about something.
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0: sometimes the first date seals your fate. 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
1: Emily is looking for a second date update today with a guy named James. Hi, Emily. How are you?
2: Hey, I'm good. How are you?
1: Everybody good? Quick check?
3: Yep. I think so. Mental check.
2: I got to be honest, I'm a little nervous because I've been a fan of you guys for so long.
1: Oh, no. We're happy to have you. And we'd like to help if we can. You want to take us from the beginning? Tell us how you met James and how the first date and all that?
2: It's so weird because my mom, I just have to tell you, my mom and I used to like listen to the second date updates when I was in junior high.
1: Oh, lovely.
4: I like that.
3: Is that how you learned how to date so well?
4: Oh,
3: was
4: God.
3: From all of your experience of listening?
2: Yes. All the advice. And I was like, I hope that never happens to me. And now I'm calling. So thanks for being there.
1: Here it is.
4: Now, did your mom ever change the channel if the conversation went a little too adult for her? Or did she let you listen to everything?
2: She probably shouldn't have let me listen to everything.
1: That's funny.
4: Were there times you were thinking, you know, Mom, what is that? What does that mean, Mom?
2: Yeah. Made some fun conversations. Or like, oh, we're at school now. Bye.
1: Yeah. And here you are.
2: Yeah. I met James on Match. We actually went out twice. So I was feeling like really hopeful. And I felt like there was definitely some chemistry. You know, I was definitely attracted to him. And I could sense it. You know, he was feeling the same way.
1: Well, it was mutual enough you got together twice, so I guess that's good.
2: Yeah, right? Like, I feel like that's a good thing. But, you know, like, he wasn't, like, super affectionate. And I thought, well, maybe he's just really, like, polite and kind of
1: reserved,
2: you know. Like, our first date, we just went for coffee. So, you know, it was, like, really casual. And then the second date, we had dinner. So it was a little bit more of a romantic time.
1: Nice.
2: And we just talked a lot, and we had a lot in common, and we laughed, telling jokes, and we actually talked about a third date, but we didn't make plans.
1: But he seemed open to it.
2: Yeah, we were like, yeah, we should do this again. And I was like feeling really good, but like then he didn't kiss me at the end of the date or anything.
4: Hmm.
2: But I still got the slow vibe. It wasn't like I thought that he wasn't interested.
1: Gotcha.
2: Yeah, I don't know.
1: But nothing, like, here's my question for you. Are you feeling anything magical while all this is going on?
2: I mean, I really like him. I'm really feeling like this could go somewhere.
1: Okay.
2: So I
1: maybe he's
2: up.
1: Just a little reserved and moves a little slower.
2: Right, that's what I'm thinking.
1: Yeah.
4: Okay.
1: So
2: he did hug me at the end of the date.
1: Oh, well, that's something.
3: Maybe he's just a little shy.
2: Yeah. But the one thing is he was like, talk to you later. That kind of was like stuck into my head. Like, maybe he's not feeling it. I don't know.
4: So what are the phrases that you can kind of not ever really 100% take as verbatim and true? Talk to you later. See you later. How about call you later? Call you later? Is there any that's a definite? He's, you know, your depth when you say it, you really mean it.
1: Yeah, I would never say something like, oh, I would love that if I didn't really mean it.
4: If you don't mean it, you say, I would love that?
1: No, I would never put, I would love that out there if I didn't really mean it.
4: Oh, okay. It's happening.
1: Yeah, because if you give them an enthusiastic, oh, I would love that. Well, now they have this expectation that you're going to call them because you loved it so much.
4: Okay, really, but if you said, sounds great, or if you say, I'll call you, or I'll text you, or I'll talk to you later, all of that's BS.
3: Yes.
4: You only mean it if you say, I would love that.
1: Yes.
3: Let's hang out again soon.
1: So let's just go through a couple exercises.
4: Okay, here we go.
1: Yeah.
4: Well, I hope you have a really great day. I hope you call me.
1: Hey, it was good seeing you.
5: Thank you for telling me that.
3: No, you thank you that for that information.
4: Thank you for sharing the information. That. Thank you for telling me.
3: I don't think anything is a guarantee that. Because I feel like sometimes I feel like I don't know if I ever really mean it.
4: Do you? What do you say when you do really mean it?
3: I say the exact same thing as when I don't really mean
4: it. This is why it's so confusing.
3: Yeah, let's do this again. All right, sounds good. I mean, yeah, it sounds good to me.
4: Yeah,
3: it's like, yes, I will, and also, no, I won't.
4: Okay.
1: But if you say, oh, my God, I would love that.
4: Yeah.
1: Does that seem insincere to you? I mean it.
4: No. When you say that, I've seen you say that, and I can tell by the look in your
3: eye
4: and your mannerisms and everything. You mean it when you say that.
3: I'm kind of a pushover that can't say no. So that's my challenge. I always have say yes, even though I might not really mean it.
4: You're a big fat liar all the time.
3: Sometimes, yeah. But also I mean it. Like, I really did enjoy meeting you.
1: Yeah.
3: Does that mean I want to hang out again?
1: No.
3: Maybe I do.
4: I don't know.
1: Oh, boy.
3: See, well, I was horrible at dating.
4: We weren't any help there at all.
1: No,
4: I was hoping for clarity, and I think it just got muddier.
3: Zero clarity. Yep. That's what I'm about.
4: Yep.
1: All right. I assume you haven't heard from him. The question is, have you reached out?
2: So I did text him a couple times, but I haven't heard anything back. So I just thought it was time to call you.
1: All right. We'll take a break. When we come back, we'll call James and see what his deal is as Second Date Update continues. Emily would like to move on with her life, so either bleep or get off the you-know-what.
4: That's
1: what's happening?
4: Right.
1: Is this happening or not? Second Date Update continues next with Jeff and Jenna, Q102.

0: 0.
1: When are we going on our second date? You said you'd call me. How long should I wait?
2: Sometimes the first date seals your fate. Here's a vintage Jeff and Jen second date update on Q102.
3: Emily actually went on a couple of dates with James. Coffee date went well, and then they had more of a formal sit-down dinner. Emily seems to think there's chemistry there. They laughed, cracked jokes, had fun. James seemed open to a third date, but didn't hear anything from him. And she's texted a couple times. He's not responded, so I don't know what's going on here. But we're going to call James and see what's up.
4: Hello?
3: Hi, is this James?
4: Yeah, who is
3: this? Hey, James, it's Jeff, Jen, Fritch, and Tim at Q102. How you doing, man?
4: Jeff and Jen, are you serious?
3: Yeah, how are you, bud?
4: I'm doing fine. What's up?
3: We spoke to a friend of yours, and she says hi. Her name is Emily, and she was telling us what a great guy she thought you were, and...
4: This second date update.
3: Yeah.
4: Oh, my God.
3: Well, you're a hard guy to read, James. She felt like maybe there was some chemistry there because it seemed like you were having a good time. But she got the impression maybe you're a little shy and maybe having trouble coming out of your shell a little bit.
4: I guess a little bit. But truth is, I did like her. Like, the first date, I liked her a lot. And that's why I went out with her again.
3: Yeah.
4: And then, but then she said something that, like, completely changed my mind about her. And it kind of just, like, totally turned me off.
3: What happened? What'd she say?
4: She said she's, like, super into Jeffrey Dahmer, man.
3: What?
5: She's into
3: the serial killer? Like, super into what? The documentary or the guy himself?
4: Serial killer. Yeah. Well, I guess both. She loves serial killers. But, like...
3: Wait, hold on. What do you mean by she loves serial killers?
4: Like, she loves that shit, man. Like, she loves it. I don't know why. It turns her on or something.
5: Now, it turns her on or she's fascinated. Because I know somebody that studied, like, criminal law or criminal psychology or something. And she just was fascinated by the minds of serial killers. And she was just trying to figure them out. And I don't remember what her goal was. Was getting into criminal something.
6: Law?
5: You know, she was... Getting into, it wasn't law, but it was something.
3: Yeah, criminal profiling.
5: Yeah, something. And I mean, she was somebody that would watch everything there was out there, all the documentaries on serial killers.
6: Like Criminal Minds,
5: and
6: the TV show is like
5: fascinated by it and just wanting to understand the mind of someone who could do these horrible, horrible things. Is she one of those? Or are you saying she has like this idolizing of.
4: No, like, yeah, like she had a tattoo of Jeffrey on her shoulder.
6: Oh my God.
3: I'm out.
5: Okay.
6: Same. I watched Dahmer for
3: okay.
6: Remember, did you guys watch Dahmer on Netflix?
5: I would never even start.
6: Oh,
5: yes. No.
6: I had to stop.
4: I saw it. I did see it, but only because I like Evan Peters.
3: Oh. Well, everybody's obsessed with true crime these days, but...
5: It's a thing.
6: It's not the same.
3: It's a whole different level.
5: Mm-hmm. Yeah. Okay.
4: Yeah, it's just like, that's just like a complete red flag to me, you know?
6: Yeah.
4: And so I was trying to be respectful, you know, we finished the date and all that, but I don't really plan on seeing her again.
6: No. The tattoo is so interesting.
4: Yeah.
5: What is that?
3: Emily, can you help us understand what that's about?
7: Yes, and I told James, like, first, I don't think Jeffrey Dahmer was born evil. You know, I think somehow, like, the system failed him and he could have been saved.
3: Okay, well, I'm not really sure how a tattoo with his face on your shoulder conveys that, but you watched a documentary. What was the backstory there?
6: I believe his mother passed away and then his dad kind of raised him and he went in and out of the system and kind of bounced around like that. That's all part of the documentary, was kind of like how he was brought up. When he was in school, he would, like, do certain things to, like, animals.
7: Like, he needed help. He didn't get the help he needed.
6: He didn't get the help he needed, correct.
3: Yeah. So does he not bear any of the responsibility for those crimes?
4: My question is, when you look at the tattoo in the mirror, does it turn you on?
7: No.
3: I love that James is hyper-focused on that aspect of this whole thing.
4: Because you were talking about, what's his name, too? Ted Bundy. You talking about him too?
5: He was a charmer, wasn't he?
3: He was a charmer. Infamously charismatic, good-looking guy, which made him so dangerous. But I'm just thinking of this from the perspective of Jeffrey Dahmer's victims' family members. Like, how would they feel about seeing a tattoo of their child's murderer?
4: Oh, yeah, that's also...
3: That's where I'm coming
4: from. That's pretty f***ed up. Yeah, that's...
3: Right.
4: Yeah.
5: Remember the Menendez brothers?
3: Oh, yeah. All the fan mail.
5: And women, oh, we're going nuts. It's been the one.
6: Oh,
5: one
6: yeah.
5: One of them was really good-looking.
0: Yeah. Those are the ones that killed their parents?
5: Yes. Mm-hmm. But there were all of these women that were wanting to save them.
6: Wow.
3: Okay.
6: There's just a lot.
3: No chance of a second date there, James?
4: No.
3: Didn't think so. All right. Well, thank you for taking the call, James. We appreciate it. It was nice talking to you.
4: Yeah, sure. Thanks, guys.
3: All right. Emily, good luck out there.
7: Thanks.
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1: So it's no secret that younger generations are drinking less than those who came before them, whether it's, I don't know, changing social norms, different priorities, or simply not enjoying alcohol as much. More 20-somethings are rethinking their relationship with alcohol. But what do people who don't drink notice about those who do drink?
2: Ooh, that's a good question.
1: I know. I saw this on BuzzFeed, and they had a bunch of people weigh in, sharing the things that stand out to them most. And here's what they had to say. I'll just go through some of these. They don't realize how drunk and annoying they are, especially as they get older. It's not funny. You're just sloppy, more emotional, and repetitive.
2: And it's embarrassing.
1: Yeah. Let's see. Someone else said, people tell you everything. Like, I've had people I've just met at parties tell me their deepest, darkest secrets or just open up to me about what's going on in their lives.
2: That's the fun part about it. It takes away your inhibition so I can share more.
1: Like, I wonder, though, if that person who was slightly inebriated needed to connect with someone and alcohol sort of removed that inhibition and allowed them to do that. But then do they walk away from it regretting it later?
2: Well, and being like, I can't believe I told her about
1: I can't
2: that
1: believe
2: time
1: I said that.
2: When
1: oh,
2: I was
1: my God.
2: 25 years old.
1: Yeah.
2: I don't know. I feel like it's a nice way where people, they're kind of comfortable around you. And then they maybe have a glass of wine and then they take it to the next level and they really start becoming your friend.
1: Yeah.
2: Like, I knew I liked her, but I didn't really know if I trusted her all the way. So I had, you know, you just share a little bit, you dabble in it.
1: Another non-drinker said about drinkers, they say they'll do something, but then forget by the next morning.
2: Oh, yeah.
1: Like, they start stories, but then get distracted, and then they never finish the story. Wait, what was I talking about? I don't even know.
2: Yeah, well, you get distracted. They're like, yeah. Oh, my God, let me tell you about this one time. Okay, put it down. Put it down. We're crazy over here. Now, what was I saying?
1: Yeah. What else? Their lives tend to, this is from non-drinkers talking about people who drink, what they notice. Their lives tend to revolve around drinking. For example, they'll only participate in activities and eat in places where alcohol is available. Another person said, conversation is typically fun until about 11 p.m. And then they start getting a little too silly to watch. And then at midnight, it's time for me to go home and they can do whatever weird stuff they want to get into.
2: Yeah.
1: Again, this is people who don't drink who are sharing the things they notice about people who do. Another person said, when I scaled back my drinking, the first thing that I noticed was how boring drunk people are. Like, they just constantly repeat themselves, get louder and louder, and think that what they're saying is brilliant. They're also argumentative and make nonsensical arguments. I cringe to think about how much I did this back in the day.
2: I don't think that's the truth. I don't believe anything
1: Put these people down, are saying. Another person said, up to about three drinks, everyone is relatively fine. But after that, like, the more they drink, the more they repeat themselves, the more belligerent they get, and the less I want to be around them.
2: You know, I feel that way about shots. You know, have you, like, when was the last time you took a shot?
1: Forever.
2: Right. You know, that's like, I feel like, I mean, because I drink, you know, beer, High Noon, whatever, even cocktails here
1: like,
2: and there.
1: What's the hurry?
2: But that's what I'm, and that's how I feel. Like, that's the older part of me that drinks. I'm like, I'm going to feel good.
1: Yeah.
2: So stop pushing that shot on me. Like, cause I'm already drinking. I already have this High Noon here.
1: Right.
2: I don't need a fireball shooter to get with this party.
1: And then finally, this person said, without fail, they become dumber and more childish with each drink. This is not the whimsical, carefree kind of immaturity, but the embarrassing, tiresome kind.
2: Judge or no judging. Jeez Louise.
1: All right. Well, that's what they're saying. People
2: they're
1: who don't drink, sharing the things they notice about people who do.
2: Yeah, cheers.
1: All right. We're going to take a quick break. Hey, we got some good news stories to share with you this morning that'll hopefully put a smile on your face. Alcohol-free, and we'll share them with you next.
3: Yeah. We know no matter how much you think you've got things under control, sometimes the day gets away.
1: Yeah, some of you were making deliveries.
2: Good doggy. Hey, hey.
3: good doggy.
1: Others are putting out fires.
3: Grab the hose and ladder. It's a 4-alarm, baby.
1: And some of you are making the rest of us look better.
3: Jeff, hey.
1: What? You said a little off the top.
3: That's why we invented the Jeff and Jen podcast.
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13: 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I'm a singer, a wife, and the daughter-in-law of Nancy Eicholtz, candidate for state representative. 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Please vote for Nancy Eicholtz on or before November 3rd.
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20: John Husted won't drop the ball. Husted will stand strong, push to end wasteful spending that drives up costs, lower taxes so you keep your money. And John Husted will say no to socialism, yes to freedom. This November, Ohio, you pick a side. 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

0: we'd like to end the show on somewhat of a positive note. And with that, here are some good news stories this morning that'll hopefully put a smile on your face as you head off into your Thursday. We got a story about 43 households in Pittsburgh earning close to the federal poverty level that were just automatically enrolled in a new program that can wipe out their existing water debt.
1: Oh, wow.
0: All they have to do is keep up to date with their current water bill, and their past debt can be forgiven.
1: Yay, that's excellent news.
0: That would help. Also got a story of a couple from Canada that just struck gold for the second time back in 2018. This couple made headlines when they won $2.5 million on a scratch-off ticket. That was the largest ever win on a scratch-off at the time. But apparently, one huge lottery win wasn't enough for this family because they just won a $675,000 lump sum payment or payout from a $4 scratch-off ticket called Set for Life.
1: Oh, my God.
0: Yeah, their names are Angelina and Edward Lotto.
1: How did they even know they won?
0: Lotto is spelled L-A-D-O, by the way, even though it sounds like Lotto, L-O-T-T-O. And Edward said he didn't believe it at first. He thought his wife might be joking. Luckily, she wasn't. I'd like to know how much they're spending a week on scratch-off tickets and lotto tickets.
1: See, I never know when I win. That's the thing. It's like you look at it and you're like, I think it's a $5 winner. I think it's a $2 winner.
0: That's funny.
1: Yeah.
0: All right. Finally, a 90-pound dog named Otto was rescued after falling down a steep cliff in Washington State, and he was stranded about 30 feet below the top. The Washington State Animal Response Team brought in specialized equipment, and then rescuers used a rope system anchored to a pickup truck to carefully lift Otto to safety. Here are Otto's owners.
2: It's like a 250-foot cliff right here. He went out and then plinkoed down 50 meters. The first sheriff that arrived had all the climbing gear and stuff in his car, and they were able to get down at least to him to calm him down and wait for the search and rescue guys to come. I'm grateful for people that have the ability to take time out of their lives and do something like that. It could have been a horrible outcome. Without a team like that, I'm not even sure how we would have gotten him up.
1: Oh, my goodness.
0: Yeah, and kudos to the policeman who was able to climb down the unstable terrain full of loose dirt and reach him and then stay with him for hours while the rescue crews figured out a plan.
1: Wow.
0: That's awesome.
1: All right, coming up next on the Hot List, Jeff is going to hang out again. We are going to talk about Snooki. What is she doing in Florence, Kentucky? Also, are we going to get some new music from Taylor Swift? Is she going to release a Halloween track? And then Love is Blind is back. And if you love 98 Degrees and Nick Lachey, you're definitely not going to want to miss our banger. All that and more coming up next on the Hot List.
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1: Hello and happy Thursday. We are very excited for this hour's Hot List. We got a lot of interesting, fun stories for you, including Snooki. Do you remember her from Jersey Shore?
2: Of course.
1: She was in town for a very fun, hilarious reason, and we're going to get into it coming up next. We also possibly have some new music from Taylor Swift. Is she going to release a Halloween song? And then we are going to talk about Love is Blind, which is one of my favorite shows. There's an entire list of things that you had no idea these people sign up for, like to be on the show and what they agree to when they get into the show. There's a whole list of stuff that we're going to talk about. Okay. And in honor of the fact that Love is Blind is back today, coming from Boston with host Nick and Vanessa Lachey, I thought for our banger, we could do a little una noche.

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1: All right, it's time for E! News on the Hot List, and today is the day Love is Blind. It's season 11, I think, is coming out. So coming up next, we're going to talk about some of the rules that contestants have. But I love that song from 98 Degrees.
2: Una Noche.
1: Yeah, I think it's called Give Me Just One Night. Una Noche, but you know, I just call it Una Noche because it's so fun.
2: That'd be un notte.
1: Yeah. Oh, in Italian. Yeah. How do you say give me just one night? Do you know how to say that? Just una notte?
2: Yeah.
1: Oh, nice.
2: That's all you need.
1: All right. We're going to talk a little bit about Taylor Swift. Will she be releasing a Halloween song? Yesterday on the New Heights podcast, Jason and Travis Kelce were talking a little bit about fun Halloween songs, like everything from Thriller to Monster Mash, Ghostbusters. And Jason asked Travis, you know, has Taylor ever done a Halloween song? And Travis like, no, Jason, I don't think she's... I don't think she's really dabbled in that very much. And he's like, well, maybe she could bring out something spooky every now and then.
2: Let me see if I can find some audio of this.
3: Has Taylor ever made a Halloween song? Has she ever ventured into the scary territory, Travis?
4: I don't believe so, Jason.
3: Folklore was kind of like her kind of in the woods.
5: Very fall coded.
2: Yeah, but yeah. It'd be interesting to hear something.
1: Well, do you remember she released that Christmas tree farm? So she has that holiday, in my heart there's a Christmas tree farm. That's a fun song. So she has a kind
2: She's
1: of a holiday.
2: She's got it in her if she wants to pull off a holiday vibe.
1: Yeah. Oh, if there's anybody that can write a fun Halloween song, it's definitely going to be Taylor Swift.
2: Yeah.
1: All right. We have a bunch of little short E! News stories for you as well, including Elizabeth Hurley. Is she engaged to Billy Ray Cyrus? Some people are thinking yes. Some people are thinking no. I guess she posted a picture of herself on Instagram from the set of The Burbs, which is the movie that she's filming right now.
2: Right.
1: And in this Instagram picture, she had a massive diamond ring on her ring finger. Some people are saying, oh, are you guys engaged? Others are going, look, it could be a part of her costume. But it wouldn't shock me if these two ended up, they seem to be really hot and heavy pretty quickly.
2: Yeah.
1: Like they did a hard launch back in April of 2025.
2: I remember that.
1: And they have never looked back. So I could see them getting married. We have a couple of baby announcements here. This is pretty interesting. Hilary Swank announced that she is expecting baby number 3 at the ripe old age of 52.
2: Wow.
1: She posted a picture saying, you ain't seen nothing yet. When they asked her, you know, what have you been working on? She posted a little picture of her baby bump and was like, this is what I've been working on. And I'm due coming up in December.
2: Damn.
1: Which is pretty neat.
2: Okay.
1: Yeah. Another baby announcement. Kelly Cuoco welcomed baby number 2 with her fiance Tom Pelfrey. Her name is what is getting all the buzz on this. Listen to this. They named the baby girl Philomena Carmine Bobby Pelfrey.
2: Okay.
1: It's different.
2: Yeah.
1: My dad, you know, it's
2: nice.
1: Interesting fact. If my dad was a girl, that's the name that his mom picked out.
2: Philomena?
1: Philomena. Oh,
2: wow.
1: I know. It's like a
2: Instead,
1: very
2: old. Instead, he ended up getting
1: old,
2: Steve.
1: And William is his real first name. But yeah, they call him Steve for short.
2: Damn.
1: I know.
2: Mine, you want to know what mine was going to be?
1: What?
2: Karen.
1: Oh, figures. That tracks. I'm kidding. My name was going to, you know what my name was going to be if I was a boy?
2: What?
1: Michael.
2: Oh, look at that.
1: Just like your name.
2: I like that.
1: A couple more things to let you know. Tonight is the night, the 23rd season premiere of Grey's Anatomy. 23 seasons,
2: Holy
1: if you can believe
2: mackerel.
1: That. That's going to be on ABC at 10 p.m. And then we also have the 4th season premiere of The Diplomat streaming today on Netflix. And
2: Can't
1: if you
2: wait.
1: Have not started watching that show right now, is the perfect time to jump in. It's very, very
2: great
1: good.
2: Great show.
1: Yes. All right. Speaking of Netflix, coming up next, we're going to talk about Love is Blind. What are some of the rules that the contestants have to follow?

0: The Hot List on Q102.
1: All right, we got to talk a little bit about Love is Blind. There are some rules that their contestants have to follow that you might not know about.
2: Okay. I'm ready.
1: All right. So if you've never watched Love is Blind, this is the show. Nick and Vanessa Lachey host this show. It's currently in its 11th season, and it's getting ready to show these couples in Boston. That's where they're all from. They go into these gigantic kind of like warehouses that have little pods set up, and they date each other without seeing each other. So somebody's on one side of the pod, somebody's on the other side of the pod. They get to know each other. Then if they decide they want to get engaged, they get engaged without still seeing each other. Yes. And then they get to see each other, and then they go on a vacation, then they live together, and then they might get married is essentially how the whole thing works out.
2: Anybody ever gotten married?
1: Oh, yeah.
2: Really?
1: Yeah. There are couples that are still together. There are couples that have had babies.
2: No kidding.
1: Yeah.
2: Okay.
1: Oh, yeah. So I'm not saying it happens a lot.
2: Yeah.
1: But
2: it's happened.
1: There are a couple. Yes.
2: All right. So what are these rules there?
1: The first thing is that castmates don't get to choose their first pod date. The show starts with speed dating, and then after that, they get to decide who they want to see again. Also, cast members cannot use their phones at all. And I do feel like they talk about this a little bit in the show because it shows them getting their phones back after they go on the vacation.
2: Right.
1: And they kind of freak out, calling everybody, look, I'm engaged. Meet my fiance. Here's Jeff.
2: Wow.
1: Yes. And then they're also the dating pods, the activities that they put there. All of that is facilitated by the production staff. So if a couple, you know, say they love Chinese food, they might bring some Chinese food into the date.
2: Okay.
1: Sorry about that. Also, the marriage proposal takes place while the couples are still in the pods. They do show that on TV. But they don't meet face to face until the very end of all of the dating. So once everyone has decided who's going to get engaged, then they do that all kind of after each other. So you might be able to see a proposal in episode one, but just know it didn't really happen that way.
2: Right.
1: Everybody had to wait till the end.
2: Interesting.
1: Yeah. Some of the other things are engagement rings are provided, because I have always wondered that, like, where do they get these rings from all of a sudden? I guess the guys get to choose from dozens of different rings in various different styles and colors. The show does pay for them, and no matter what happens, the contestant gets to keep the ring.
2: Hmm.
1: So if you get engaged to, you might get a nice little diamond.
2: That's generous.
1: Some of the other things that they decide, the producers determine who gets to speak at the altar first, which is interesting because it kind of leans into if they're going to maybe get married or maybe not get married. Like, maybe the producers kind of have a little insight. So they're like, all right, well, she's ever going to say yes. So
2: right.
1: Let him go first.
2: Okay.
1: And that's why they kind of plan that out for them. Hmm. Also, the weddings are paid for, but there is a budget, and they must have 100 guests or less. And I'll tell you, as somebody that watches the show, I feel like they have about 25 people at the wedding.
2: It never
1: really seems like there's that many people there. And I wonder if those mostly are the couples that end up not get married.
2: Really?
1: Yeah, in the end. Couples are strongly encouraged not to spill the beans on the show. And this is pretty interesting because I think as a part of a reality show, you feel like they would have to sign some sort of paperwork saying they're not going to talk about it at all.
2: Right.
1: But they don't have to do that. They're just encouraged to not spoil it for all of us out there.
2: Mm.
1: And then one of the last thing is that people are encouraged to go to therapy after the show. They really suggest that the contestants do therapy. They can either choose their own therapist and the show will pay for it.
2: I mean, that's a clear sign that even they realize this is messed up,
1: yes,
2: this whole thing. I mean,
1: yes,
2: I think it's great that people end up married and they have relationships and even babies after the fact. Mm-hmm. But I mean, the process of what they go through is,
1: oh yeah,
2: gotta be ridiculous.
1: Well, and I'll say sometimes too, when they live together, like in the beginning, it's just like any relationship. It's all happy and all the rainbows and sunshine, and they go on vacation, and then they put them in a condo kind of complex apartment where all of these couples are living together. And sometimes people maybe don't show their real personalities in the pod. So sometimes there's manipulation, there's lying, there's some, you know, aggressive behaviors or attitudes. So definitely having the therapy there I think is a very smart thing.
2: Wow. Yes. That's interesting to me.
1: So today's the day you can stream Love is Blind season 11 on Netflix.
2: All right. Coming up
1: next, we're going to talk about Snooki. What is she doing in Florence, Kentucky?
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2: This is such a fun story, and I am here for all of it because as a fan of the Jersey Shore, I've always loved Snooki. And we know that Snooki was in town about a month ago, but we didn't really know what she was doing here.
3: So there were spotters. They saw her.
2: A lot of people knew.
3: What did you think was going on?
2: I don't know. I usually feel when celebrities like that come to town, they're doing something with Kroger or P&G or Cal Brands, like some of our bigger companies in town often will bring people here. Like
3: maybe they had a business meeting or
2: Chrissy
3: something.
2: Chrissy Teigen, or maybe Snooki's going to launch some sort of wine and they're going to sell it or something like that. That's usually what I think, because why else would they be here?
3: But we never
2: Cincinnati?
3: Heard another word about it until now.
2: Yeah, so this dropped recently that Snooki was in town filming a Chili's commercial.
3: You got to hear this. They got a whole full sing jingle and everything that goes along with this, not to mention images of Florence, Kentucky. Picture this in your head.
4: Chili's new Chicken Parm Big Crispy is launching.

0: It's on Ewing in Florence.
1: And so that made a little cameo.
0: Yes, it did.
1: That's pretty cool.
2: We have this flower shop and a pretty cool water tower.
3: Am I doing this right?
2: Welcome to Florence. We don't have Michelangelo, but there's a well-stocked Michaels.
1: Michael's made a cameo.
0: Yes, which is right across the street from where the Chili's is in Florence.
1: That's awesome.
0: And then when she said, am I doing this right? She was had her hands up in the air, kind of like, you know how people do the Leaning Tower of Pisa?
1: And she's doing it with Florence, y'all tower?
0: Yeah, the water tower.
1: That's so funny.
2: The Chili's is 20 minutes from the airport. The Chicken Parm Big Crispy's coming to Venice, Rome, Florence.
3: Hey, when's this coming to Jersey?
2: And the rest of the country soon.
3: Yum!
0: Yeah, and it showed her inside the Florence Mall. It was just really funny and
1: that
0: cute.
1: Is funny.
0: Yeah, so we have the whole thing up on our Q102 Facebook page. If you want to scroll down just a little bit, it was listed there. But I guess this sandwich is supposed to be really good, and it's going to be available on October the 20th if you do want to try the Chicken Parm Big Crispy Sandwich.
1: Pretty cool.
0: Yes.

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1: All right, it's time for your Cincy Notes on the Hot List. The first one we're going to talk about is a little bit of an update to yesterday's Cincy Note about Tessa, our giraffe at the Cincinnati Zoo. So we do know that we currently are on baby watch with Tessa. They do have a 24-hour live cam, kind of anticipating her labor. But Jeff, this is pretty cool. They just announced yesterday that you can purchase a chance to name that giraffe.
2: Jeff.
1: Yeah, you can name it Jeff, probably. So after the baby is born, a special giraffe adoption opportunity is going to kick off on the zoo's website. For $20, you can enter to win a chance to name the calf, the little baby there. They are going to have some naming rules announced at a later date, but I think that would be pretty cool if you got to name the giraffe.
2: I mean, what'd you say? She's got like four other kids?
1: She's got five other kids.
2: Are any of them named Jeff or Jeffrey?
1: No.
2: Like the Toys R Us giraffe?
1: No, they're all named like Z names, I think. I think one was like Zeke and one was something else with a Z. I can't remember.
2: Oh,
1: but yeah.
2: Well, maybe that's the direction they're going to go in this time.
1: Oh, yeah. I don't know, but if it's up to you, it would be really great. Like, what if you just named it Q102?
2: Sure, why not?
1: That might be fun. Yeah. Speaking of the zoo, it was just announced that a manatee from the Cincinnati Zoo, whose name is Hundo, was transported back to Florida, and they're going to do a specialized rehabilitation along with three other manatees from Columbus, and then they will release them into the wild.
2: Very nice.
1: So that's awesome. A little bit of an update on the Princeton City School bus drivers. They did announce that they are going to do a 4-year agreement.
2: We got a deal.
1: Ending the strike. I know there were a lot of parents and a lot of people in the community that were like, look, we got to get this figured out because the kids are the ones that are really struggling here.
2: Sure.
1: Drivers did come to this deal, and it looks like they are going to start their regular routes on Tuesday, October the 20th, which is the day the kids come back from fall break. And then our last Cincy note, I wanted to tell you about something very fun happening this weekend in town. This is called Panda Fest.
2: What?
1: It is happening down along the banks by Smale Riverfront Park. It is an Asian food festival that also has tons and tons of different activities. Hmm. So lots of activities, lots of Asian food tastings. They're going to have over 200 different Asian street foods, 80 plus Asian vendors, and 30 different merchandise vendors.
2: I mean, that sounds amazing.
1: Yes, they're also going to do all kinds of cultural performances, lots of panda related stuff. I guess this Panda Fest kind of travels around the United States.
2: Oh, yeah.
1: First time it's been in Cincinnati.
2: Very cool.
1: Yes, and you do have to pay to get in. So if you want to get more details on that, just go to WKRQ.com. All right, coming up next, we got a little bit of sports for you.

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1: It is time for sports on The Hot List, and unfortunately, FC Cincinnati did not win last night. They lost 3-2 against New England. Yeah. They don't have that many games left, so we're kind of in must-win situations if we want to make the playoffs. But I will tell you one thing that's happening that's exciting is this coming up Sunday at 5 p.m., it is the Hell is Real match, where they go north to Columbus, and these two teams are always very, very eager to play each other. So we're definitely going to want to tune in to that.
2: We got
1: to
2: start winning games.
1: Yep. And we're going to give you a tiny bit of a baseball update. The Brewers are winning. Can you believe this? 3-0 lead over the LA Dodgers.
2: That's crazy.
1: Let's go, Brewers. Yes. I guess they play a little bit later today. And it looks like the Tampa Bay Rays and the Cleveland Guardians are tied at 1-1.
2: Rooting for the Rays.
1: Yeah. I know. It'll be kind of fun to see somebody different there. Thursday night football, Seahawks versus Broncos, 8:15 on Prime Video. Also, just a reminder, the Bengals have a bye this weekend. So if you don't have any plans, start thinking about something fun you're going to do on Sunday. Maybe hit up the pumpkin patch.
2: Yeah.
1: So that's your sports.
2: Or maze or something.
1: And that's our show for today. And I guess we're going to talk to you tomorrow morning on the Jeff and Jen Morning Show, starting right around, 5:50 a.m.?
2: Yeah, a little before. We'll see you then. Friday edition. See ya.
1: Q. So I'm taking my time on my ride. 21 Pilots. Olivia Rodrigo.
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1: Hi, it's Tiff on Q102. We're hooking you up with $10,000 when you tap for cash on the Q102 app. You'll know it when you hear that little sounder. It's a familiar sound here for Q102 in Cincinnati. In fact, I had Lee Lally message me and said, I can't wait to see you at my front door. And I was thinking to myself, what are you talking about? I'm not coming over to your house, Lee. And then I realized, Lee, that's right. You know, this time next month, we could be showing up to your front door with our prize patrol and a $10,000 check with your name on it. So keep listening to Q102 and tap that track. We're moving into Taylor Swift.

Does Tiff on Q102 start thinking about the one thing that you would DoorDash to your house? Now, you've seen what's now available on DoorDash, right? If not, give me 3 minutes. We'll get to that. But in the meantime, I want you to start thinking, go big. Go big. Imagine yourself sitting in a vacation zone somewhere or at the office, and you're like, man, if I could just DoorDash this one thing to me right now, it would make my life 10 times better. What would that thing be? Go ahead and start chatting with me early on the Q102 app. You'll see the chat feature down at the bottom. And like I said, coming up right after midnight sun, you will not believe what is now available to you on DoorDash.

Hi, it's Tiff on Q102. If you could have anything delivered to you right now, what would it be? Think big. I want you to really expand. Imagine yourself. You might even be sitting at your desk right now and you might be thinking, if I just had, what would you order? Because I saw that Kim Kardashian partnered up with DoorDash, and in my head, I'm thinking, what are we doing? I didn't realize you could, one, get clothes on DoorDash. And when I think of DoorDash, I think of desperation, not in a bad way, but I'm thinking, I don't want to cook. I don't have the energy. I need this one thing, and I like desperately need this one thing. So I'm going to go to DoorDash.com and I'm going to get it. And it's interesting how food delivery services have now become a place where you can get what you need delivered right to your door, right? Amazon's doing same day delivery. All of this has me thinking, in what world would you need Skims, the spandex wear, delivered to you immediately? Now I've gone down a rabbit hole. Now I've gone down a scenario rabbit hole. I'm thinking, all right, I'm at an event. I'm hosting something. Something happens to my dress. I need some sort of nipple bra. I need some sort of suction cup spandex. And what am I going to do? I'm going to go to DoorDash and get it. Now, obviously, you've got to get real with one another. This is available in major cities. Not everyone can, I guess, hold it down here in the Midwest quite like you and I can. But it still has me giggling. So if you were to order something right now because you needed it, and maybe it is a Skims bodysuit, maybe you really do need that nipple bra. What are you ordering? Start chatting with me early. Join the rest of Cincinnati on this Q102 app. There are many things there. Outside of chatting, you'll see the feature down at the bottom for that. You can win $10,000. 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

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I know you got to keep Teams up and running, but on that side panel on your computer, pull up the zoo. 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You can get in on Mother Nature. Here's Man I Need on Q.

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I hope to be right in your name. 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

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A new Barbie, a new pregnancy announcement from both animal and human, and some Grammy talk. 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
4: We're bringing David Attenborough to life right here in Cincy. You saw the zoo announcement yesterday. You can now live stream the birth of the newest baby giraffe. So if you're looking for your newest distraction at the office, you'll have teams pulled up on one split view, and on the other side, you could be watching Mother Nature unfold right in front of your eyes. I feel like now is like the a perfect time to go to the zoo. It has to be a little bit more quiet during the work weeks, right? You know, the animals are like, they realize the animals are just doing their thing. That's like one of the best times to go wander around the zoo. And now you have a chance. If you can't go to the zoo is coming to you, coming right to your work. The newest obsession of the office is going to be the birth of the giraffe. Like I said, you can live stream that now. We will get to many more things in today's Trending 12, but in honor of the birth of the giraffe, we're getting into Baby Boy by Beyonce and Sean Paul. Now, I don't know the gender, but we'll all

Hi, it's Tiff on Q102. We're cruising towards the Kids' Choice Awards. Now, November 14th. Do I think that you're going to watch that? Probably not. I get that it's not high up on your must-watch list. However, it does signal that we are in award season. And when we're in award season, that's usually when we get announcements. We get the tea. We see the red carpet looks. This year, Ariana Grande and Sabrina Carpenter are nominated at 5 each. And Taylor has 6 nominations. We'll see if she shows up, but it's just a sign that we are in that season. Alex Warren is going to be hosting it for the first time, like I said, November 14th, and here he is on the Trending 12.

Hi, it's Tiff on Q102. Don't quote me on it, but I think we're cruising towards the Victoria's Secret Fashion Show, which has just recently come back in the last couple of years after taking a pretty big hiatus. And I would assume to kind of rethink some marketing strategies, if you're picking up what I'm putting down. It's supposedly headlining Megan Thee Stallion and a few others. And I keep seeing all these old performances from when I used to watch it with Justin Timberlake, The Weeknd, etc. Ariana Grande, I believe, was one of them. So I'll keep my eyes out on that one. Speaking of fashion show red carpets, Rihanna just had her Savage Fenty fashion show, and I saw Halsey walk in the carpet. Here she is with Khalid. It's Eastside on Q102's Trending 12.

0: Hi, it's Tiff on Q102. I'm so glad you're here. Trending 12 happens every day right around now. So come on back every day at this time to hang out. I'm going to play you a quick clip of an interview. Do you have a minute or two to spare? Because I feel like it will either resonate with you or someone in your life. If you didn't know this, Noah Kahan was recently diagnosed with OCD. And he talks about how it used to affect him in writing music, etc.
1: Yeah, so that was like, I just got to a point where I'm like, I don't care if I make music. I don't want to feel like this anymore. And like, weirdly, that was like the turning point where suddenly I was, like, these thoughts were a little quieter and I realized I had a lot to say, but I was not able to say them with like the inner dialogue I was having. And it was awesome for the first time in my life because I've been on antidepressants for on and off for since I was a kid. And this is the first time that I was like, whoa, it's actually like opening up space for me and making me feel like worthy of being around, really.
0: And there's more to that. I'm sure you'll scroll past it. It's an interview with Zane Lowe from Apple Music. The one line from that really stuck out to me was the inner dialogue that I was having was preventing me from doing the thing that I love most. How much does that resonate with you? Or is there someone in your life that you're like, yep, I see, it's painful. I watch them go through that every day. You know, I don't want to claim to be an expert in this, but I have my own inner dialogue as someone that's neurodivergent. My significant other, I think, really struggles with some of that inner dialogue sometimes, and it can be paralyzing. So find a friend. It could be me. So someone to talk to. I'm always really good at reflecting back to you the things that you might have forgotten about yourself. You're doing a great job. You got this. Sometimes life is a little uncomfortable. Sometimes it pushes you a little bit, but just keep feeding the positive thoughts, not the negative ones. That inner dialogue will crush you every once in a while. You got to feed those inner positive monologue conversations, okay? I hope that resonated with you. I'm going to get into dialogue drunk here on Q102.

Hi, it's Tiff on Q102. I'm going to play a song that's going to have you feeling so nostalgic that you most likely had this movie in a two-part VHS set, and it was blue. And I'm going to give you maybe 3 or 4 seconds to guess what I'm talking about. Come on in. It's the Trending 12 on Q102. Trying to keep you current and connected here. So Mattel is honoring Grammy-winning singer Celine Dion. It wasn't a look that I remembered. I had to go back and scroll through. But when she sang My Heart Will Go On at the 1998 Academy Awards, that dress that she's wearing is what Barbie will put out. Here's a quick clip of her singing. So good, right? And do you know the movie? Obviously, I'm talking about Titanic. Did you have it on VHS in the double box set there? So be on the lookout for that, especially as we head into the holiday season. I'm nowhere near shopping for anyone yet, but if you are, keep your eyes on that one. So many of today's current artists are inspired from the artists in the past. We're going to get into Zara Larsson, Lush Life, who has pulled inspiration from many, including Celine Dion.

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7: 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Schumer, 95%. Bernie Sanders, 92%. 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And Sherrod Brown will fall in line. 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

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Don't forget to keep your ears open for that tap the track for the 10K. You know, every time you hear that noise and you're listening to Q102 on the app, you just tap the track for your chance at $10,000. I could be showing up to your house next month with a check in your name on it. $10,000. Love that. Taylor Swift is gearing up for another performance. Now, I'm hearing this is a big deal. Not that I've ever heard of it, but she's closing the Academy Museum Gala in Los Angeles this weekend. It's a very rare, high-profile performance outside of her own tour, supposedly. Now, you know, whenever Taylor performs, there's always an Easter egg hidden somewhere, whether it's in the lyrics, the performance, or the dress. So we'll keep our eyes out on that one. Here's Patient Zero.

it's Tiff on Q102. Come on into the trending 12. We have new music to talk about. Well, it's a remix to an Olivia Rodrigo song called Expectations that comes out today with Chapel Roan. And fun fact about this, if you didn't know, fans have noticed that Beyonce and Lady Gaga were the same exact ages as Olivia Rodrigo and Chapel Roan are when they released their iconic song Telephone. Now, you already know where we're going to go with this, right? So Lady Gaga was

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2: 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Hi, it's Tiff on Q102. I know we're well beyond this point in the day, but I have forgotten to bring it up to you every time I've opened the mic. Have you noticed how late the sunrises are? When I was on my way into work this morning, I was like, wait, am I early? No, the sun's just late. We're getting close to that. The clocks change here in the next 2 weeks or so. Are you looking forward to it or not? I don't know. Someone in my office yesterday was like, can it just be cold already? And I felt the daggers in my back on that one. But I know you might be loving the cool weather. You might be a fall girly. Yeah, we're getting to that. I'm noticing the sunrises and the sunsets. Okay, speaking of that time of year, this song, how fitting for the season we're in. Halloween, spooky, clocks are changing, and it's quite the earworm. I find myself singing this. It's Dracula on Q102's Trending 12.

Hi, it's Tiff on Q102. Did you see the big story on Good Morning America this morning? Or maybe you came across it on your feed that actress Hilary Swank is pregnant at the age of 52. Now, if you didn't know this, she just gave birth to twins not long ago at the age of 48. And I just think it's such a cool blueprint of what could be ours in the future, if you so choose. Other celebrities that are pregnant in their 40s at the moment, Anne Hathaway is another one with her third child. Janet Jackson, if you didn't know this, Janet Jackson was 50 when she gave birth to her first kid. Eva Mendes, 42 with her second. Halle Berry, 47 with her second child. It's just an interesting blueprint. You know, I'm standing 10 toes down on the same shoreline as you, maybe. I'm 36 years old, almost 37. Thinking about what's right for me in my future. And, you know, we're made to believe, whether it's an internal thing, an external thing, or pressure from your friend group, that something's got to happen by a certain time. And whether that's a family, a career change, or whatever it may be, you know, your destiny is your own for the creating. Okay, I'm gonna leave you with a good song on that one. Here's I Got a Feeling by the Black Eyed Peas, because I got a good feeling about you.

Hi, it's Tiff on Q102. Neither an album or a tour has been announced. However, there are whispers and rumors in the music industry that Billie Eilish is reportedly planning a huge 2027 comeback. You know, she was in Cincy 2025 at Heritage. Did you go and see that show? It was awesome, right? So she'll have her fourth studio album and potentially a tour and festival run on the horizon. But in the meantime, here's Birds of a Feather on Q102.

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1: Ooh, it's been a minute since I've heard that song. Hearing your all your favorites here on Q102. I appreciate you stopping by. 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
1: Hi, it's Tiff on Q102. Have you fallen? Are you obsessed with something? In other words, have you fallen down the rabbit hole on anything recently? Give me 3 minutes. You can get a jump on our conversation on the Q102 app. I'm about to play some voice notes coming up right after Ariana Grande. Does your obsessions match up with anyone else's here in Cincinnati?

0: love me.
1: Hi, it's Tiff on Q102. What have you fallen down the rabbit hole on recently? In other words, what are you obsessed with?
2: I am still obsessed with Jersey Shore. Even when family vacation was on, every Thursday during the seasons, my sister would come over and it was Thursday. We would have wine, we'd have a cheese board, the whole nine yards. And when I found out that Snooki was in Florence, Kentucky, and I didn't know about it, I was heartbroken.
3: I can imagine,
1: especially if Thursdays was your big thing. Thank you for the voice note. When you do leave me one, I'd love when you drop your name and what neighborhood this found you in. And you can join the rest of Cincinnati on the Q102 app. The chat feature is down at the bottom. Messages, voice notes, whatever is easiest and most convenient for you. If you're just walking in for the first time today, come on in. We're chit-chatting about what your obsessions are, what you have fallen down the rabbit hole, the chat GPT rabbit hole on lately. Derek says, hey, Tiff, me and my wife fell down the rabbit hole of going to cons or conventions. We went to one and that's all it took. And we've been going to them ever since. Derek, I need to know, which kind of conventions are you hitting up? We'll get to more of your responses here in the next couple of minutes. So feel free to join the conversation on Q102.

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Cincinnati's Q102. You caught us at a great time because we're chatting about your obsessions, aka the things that you have fallen down a rabbit hole on recently. Aburpa, good morning, good afternoon, good evening, wherever this may find you in your day. She said, I'm obsessed with Gilmore Girls, no matter the season. But really, this is the season to get into Gilmore Girls. What else? Haley Ryan said that she was obsessed and is still obsessed with Jersey Shore and the fact that Snooki was in Florence the other day and she didn't realize it was heartbreaking. Trisha says, my obsession is Christmas. Christmas trees, Christmas movies, which she started, by the way, Christmas everything. And I think everyone should love Christmas. You know, whatever keeps you spirited and alive. I want to know, what are you falling down the rabbit hole on recently? Go ahead and join the rest of Cincinnati. You'll see the chat feature down at the bottom of the Q102 app. That's also where you're going to win $10,000 and catch up on Jeff and Jen whenever you want. Let me know what your thoughts are.

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Hi, it's Tiff on Q102. We are keeping our eyes out for something on Taylor this weekend. So she's got a big performance Saturday at the Academy Museum Gala. And I think it's kind of rare for her to perform there. Now, Taylor never just hops on a mic on a whimsy dimsy. There's always some sort of Easter egg, whether it's in the lyrics, the outfit, or the red carpet, or whatever may be. You know, I'll keep my eyes out on it and I'll have it for you, okay? Okay, if you've been thinking about winning $10,000, I would suggest opening up the Q102 app and get ready to tap for cash.

Initiative on Q102. How do I phrase this? There's always an activities person in your friend group. Is that you? Are you the activities person? Or are you like me on the other side of that? At some point, you do have to do an activity with that person. I know they're, whether they're in Discord playing video games and they want you to watch, or you are sitting around and they're like, should we play some sort of card game? And most of the time, you really just want to sit down and have the gift of gab and catch up, but they need a game in their life. So at some point, you do have to say yes for them. Take that person, you know who I'm talking about, to Game Show Battle Room, Cincinnati's number one new game show experience for everyone to enjoy. 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
1: 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You're going to save this check for forever. First, you're going to deposit it into the bank. But if it comes on like one of those big cardboards, it says your name with $10,000 from Q102. You didn't know this? Or maybe you do know this. We're doing the 10K tap for cash. So open up the app when you hear the special song, that special sounder. And that's your chance when you do tap in to win $10,000. 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
1: Hey, it's Tiff on Q102. If you could have anything in the world DoorDashed to you right now, what would you choose? Think of yourself in a desperate situation at home on your couch, in your office, maybe on vacation. And I want you to think big, because the newest item added to DoorDash has me like, what? When would I ever need this? Give me 3 minutes. We'll get to that right after Alex Warren on Q.
2: This is-

Hi, it's Tiff on Q102. If you could have anything delivered to you right now, what would it be? Think big. I want you to really expand. Imagine yourself. You might even be sitting at your desk right now and you might be thinking, if I just had, what would you order? Because I saw that Kim Kardashian partnered up with DoorDash, and in my head, I'm thinking, what are we doing? I didn't realize you could, one, get clothes on DoorDash. And when I think of DoorDash, I think of desperation, not in a bad way, but I'm thinking, I don't want to cook. I don't have the energy. I need this one thing, and I like desperately need this one thing. So I'm going to go to DoorDash.com and I'm going to get it. And it's interesting how food delivery services have now become a place where you can get what you need delivered right to your door, right? Amazon's doing same day delivery. All of this has me thinking, in what world would you need Skims, the spandex wear, delivered to you immediately? Now I've gone down a rabbit hole. Now I've gone down a scenario rabbit hole. I'm thinking, all right, I'm at an event. I'm hosting something. Something happens to my dress. I need some sort of nipple bra. I need some sort of suction cup spandex. And what am I going to do? I'm going to go to DoorDash and get it. Now, obviously, you've got to get real with one another. This is available in major cities. Not everyone can, I guess, hold it down here in the Midwest quite like you and I can. But it still has me giggling. So if you were to order something right now because you needed it, and maybe it is a Skims bodysuit, maybe you really do need that nipple bra. What are you ordering? Start chatting with me early. Join the rest of Cincinnati on this Q102 app. There are many things there. Outside of chatting, you'll see the feature down at the bottom for that. You can win $10,000. 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

it's Tiff on Q102. I know we're well beyond this point in the day, but if you don't remember from this morning, keep your eyes out for tomorrow. Have you noticed how much later the sun is rising here in Cincy? We're not far off from daylight saving in a couple of weeks, and I can't tell if I'm ready for it or not. Most likely the answer is no on that one, but it is the season. Spooky, Dracula, scary. We're going to get into one of my favorite earworm songs these days. I can't get Dracula out of my head.

Tiff on Q102. Catch up on all things Jeff and Jen, okay? If you have that song stuck in your head, when are we going on a second date? You can get caught up anytime when you open up the Q102 app. A big shout out to Mary. Mary is a very big fan of Jeff and Jen. I found this out last night when I was in Deerfield up at that new... Did you see... First of all, wait a minute. Hold on. Did you know that there's this big complex up in Deerfield that's got all these new restaurants and places that you can live? If you're looking for a weekend adventure, I checked out the new Beeline. They have a Beeline here on the river, on the Kentucky side, but now they have one up in Deerfield, and I was there last night. Ran into someone. Mary is obsessed with Jeff and Jen. You might be thinking, same girl. So if you love Second Date Update, get caught up anytime on the Q102 app. Maybe you'll use that in your Apple CarPlay on your way up to Deerfield.

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1: The Cincinnati fell to New England 3-2 last night. 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
2: For 50 years, Sherrod Brown voted how he was told. 1975 to today, different presidents, different issues, but Sherrod Brown's vote never changed. 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Schumer, 95. Bernie Sanders, 92. That was the Democrat Party he joined 50 years ago. 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And Sherrod Brown will fall in line. 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
2: You know, there's so many Cincinnati things going on. It's going to be a very Cincy show. I just already know it. I mean,
3: that's what being local is all about.
2: I know. I mean, it happens to be that we have Panda Fest this weekend, which I love pandas.
3: You should bring back that era of you wearing animal shirts.
2: You want me to wear animal shirts? So let's describe.
3: That would be so easy for you. You'd love it. You didn't want to stop doing it, but your husband made you.
2: So I used to voluntold you. Yes. Well, I used to wear these shirts that the face of an animal was the entire shirt.
3: Yeah.
2: Is that the best way to describe it?
3: Pretty much. The whole front of the shirt was the animal's face.
2: Yeah.
3: Yeah.
2: And it was loud. It screamed.
3: It's very in your face.
2: And I enjoyed it. I enjoyed the attention it brought. I thought it was funny. It was brought to my attention by people who love me that maybe we got to dial back the loudness.
3: Yeah. It was a lot.
2: It was
3: every day too.
2: Well, yeah. Yeah. But, you know, there was times it looked cool. I remember when I went to the Atlanta Zoo, and I wore my panda shirt and I went to the panda exhibit at the Atlanta Zoo. Everyone there probably thought I was insane, you know.
3: No, I don't think they thought that. They knew that, Roy.
2: I thought at the time
3: they were like, yeah, that guy is definitely undiagnosed psychopath.
2: Yeah. So no, I'm not going to bring it back.
3: You're not?
2: No, I'm not going to bring it back. But you know, I definitely go through periods of my life of fashion.
3: Little phases.
2: Okay. And I imagine at some point I'll be dabbling in another phase of fashion in my life that would probably be... have an opinion by some people, I'm sure. I mean, remember my I Can't Even shirt?
3: Yeah.
2: I used to love wearing a shirt called I Can't Even.
3: Well, yeah, it had the words I Can't Even on the front. And, you know, we scrolled back through Roy's Instagram. I forget what made us do that like a few days ago.
2: I don't know.
3: But, scrolling way back, and Roy had like every other post you posted at that time was you wearing that same shirt.
2: Now, granted, you
3: washed it and all of that.
2: I didn't wear it every day.
3: It looked like it. Because it was like five posts. Every other post was like in five in a row. It was like that's you in that shirt.
2: I know.
3: I was like, all right, give it a little rest. I get it. You love the shirt, but oof.
2: I know.
3: So, all right. Do you know what's next? Or are you just kind of riding the wave of right now? Because the animal shirts aren't coming back. That you're saying that. At least you don't believe so.
2: I think I would love more. I don't know. Something definitely. I'm ready to get back into more louder clothes.
3: Interesting.
2: Yeah. Something a bit. Because right now I'm wearing plaid and a shirt. It's nothing that, you know, crazy.
3: When you say loud, what do you mean?
2: Like sometimes I look at what Somber wears. I'm like, that's pretty cool. Some of the things. And
3: fishnet.
2: Maybe, but I wouldn't wear that to work, but yeah, maybe.
3: Leather pants. Like what is Somber wearing that you want to wear?
2: Sometimes he wears like big fluffy things. Sometimes he wears cool rocker things. Sometimes he wears, I don't know. He has a very interesting costume wardrobe.
3: I don't see you wearing rhinestones, Roy.
2: I wouldn't mind getting into rhinestones, to be honest.
3: Don't see you wearing like a gold suit jacket.
2: I know. See, like, you can't see that right now, but I'm telling you. So, could you imagine at one point in my life me wearing animal shirts? No. I just one day woke up and made the decision.
3: Well, when I met you, you were wearing the animal shirts, so I can see it.
2: Well, most people now, they couldn't imagine it now.
3: You'd have to go way back on Ray's Instagram to see it.
2: All I'm saying is,
3: so go do that and like the post.
2: Don't do that.
3: What?
2: Don't go back.
3: Don't help the algorithm push that forward.
2: No. I just don't like it when, you know, like I kind of wish every year we just started fresh, you know, with socials.
3: Nah, I don't.
2: So you know that I have had, you know, big, huge waves in clothing. So, of course, I could one day just show up in a couple, like you'd be thinking like, wow, Roy has changed his personality or he's going through a crisis, which both could be true.
3: Yeah, I don't know if I see you wearing, I don't know if Somber is the best the artist Sombra is the best person to influence you fashion wise. I don't see you with a trench coat and like a shirt and tie underneath. I don't see
2: that's
3: you.
2: That's cool.
3: I'm looking. Yeah, it looks cool on him. I don't see you doing it. I can't see you wearing it.
2: I'm
3: trying to picture it. I definitely don't see you wearing a black suit jacket. I'm looking at him with a black suit jacket, black pants, no shirt underneath.
2: That's cool too.
3: Chest and body out with, he's got like a nice necklace on or something.
2: I one time recreated that and I was going to wear it.
3: What I just described?
2: Yeah. And I got too scared and I didn't.
3: It's a lot, man. it's a lot. It's bold. It's loud. But it's a lot.
2: yeah. So I don't know. I'm due for
3: bell bottoms.
2: I definitely want to wear bell bottoms, and I want to wear heeled shoes because he has these huge, cool rocker shoes that are pretty cool.
3: Let's do a trial run.
2: All right,
3: let's do a trial run. I don't know if we can make this a thing. I'll help you as best I can.
2: I don't think it's going to happen quickly. I think I might slowly. I'll find some cool pieces that I think resemble this somber rocker thing going on, and then I'll probably pick up the piece. And yeah,
3: I don't think you will at all. I don't even think you'll try it.
2: Oh, Nessie, now you're poking it.
3: No, if that works, then if that motivates you, it challenges you, sure. But if it doesn't, I'm not mad at what I just said. I'm not taking it back.
2: Okay,
3: I don't think you will.
2: I wonder.
3: So I want you to in order to see it, and you know, you try it out and you experiment with something. That's good.
2: Have you ever
3: but
2: done
3: if
2: that?
3: You don't, you, I wouldn't
2: you
3: be surprised.
2: Experiment with clothing. You've mm-hmm. A lot of people do that.
3: Yeah,
2: they're like, hey, maybe it's time for me to change up my fashion.
3: The whole reason I got like a haircut.
2: Yeah,
3: I cut my hair down low now for the first time in a decade. I'm constantly buying, not constantly, but I buy clothes every once in a while to experiment and try different things, wear new different colors I've never worn before.
2: Yeah.
3: Yeah, I mean, it's worth doing it.
2: Well,
3: so if you receive that as a challenge, and I hope it motivates you, then good. If not, then no love lost. I wouldn't be surprised if you don't try it.
2: Buckle in, it's in my future.
3: Okay,
2: buckle in.
3: And you got the somber hair too.
2: I do have the somber hair. I've already did one part of my. I'm going to be a cool rock star.
3: And see, you thought you were going to get a haircut. You wanted to cut your hair. That would have ruined the whole aesthetic.
2: It would have. I'm not going to lie.
3: Don't do that.
2: I now have cool rocker hair. I'm now going to wear cool rocker clothes because of how uncool I am. Maybe my fashion will.
3: Maybe to get our listeners involved too. Like if you've made a drastic change, haircut, wardrobe.
2: I would love a before and after.
3: Weight loss. I don't know. Whatever it is. Send us a picture. I want to see the before and after.
2: I feel like I need to drop some pounds to pull off some of his outfits. I do. That is kind of like my limitation.
3: Motivation?
2: Well, no limitation. I mean, it's what's really stopping me. Like if I was a little bit skinnier, I'd probably be able to really recreate those outfits.
3: He is extremely skinny.
2: Yeah, I don't want to be that
3: like something
2: skinny.
3: Where he's vocal about how self-conscious he is about it.
2: I know.
3: And being so tall.
2: That's a whole song about it.
3: Yeah. But you just do it your way. Make it somber, but Roy. You know?
2: I could be like
3: somber style.
2: Fat but. Proud like Lizzo. You know?
3: Sure.
2: Yeah. Well, she lost all of her weight. Thanks to Ozempic. There's going to be no fat people.
3: That messaging went right out the door.
2: No. Okay. Well, we have a big show. We got Panda Fest to talk about. We got my two favorite things in the world. Cincinnati and Chili's.
3: Combined.
2: We got to talk about that.
3: Worlds collide.
2: There's a big commercial involving Snooki. I've been glued to the Cincinnati Zoo live stream to try to watch a giraffe be born. We have to get to that.
3: Oh, yeah.
2: Am I wrong today? We have job secrets. We're going to reveal some really interesting job secrets that I think that you're going to love. It's a big show. Lock in, and let's start things off with an afternoon pick-me-up.
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0: us your afternoon pick me up on The Hang. We are Roy and Freddie Mac. This is Q102.
1: And we got Rhonda on the phone. Hi, Rhonda.
2: Hi, how are you?
0: Doing really good.
1: Thank you so much for answering the phone, because guess what, Rhonda? You are our listener of the day.
0: Yeah, Rhonda.
2: Thank you so much.
0: Yeah. You're very welcome. No, thank you. Thank you. You got Charm at the Farm tickets. That is going on. It starts tomorrow. It's running all weekend long. So these are tickets for Saturday. And beloved shopping destination. Picturesque.
2: Oh, wow. 56 oh, my daughter
0: farm.
2: Will love that. Yes.
0: Oh, perfect. Well, it's up in Lebanon. Y'all have a good old time at Charm at the Farm.
2: Oh, thank you.
0: You're so welcome. CharmattheFarm.com.
1: Rhonda, by the way, been a big supporter of our show for a long time.
0: Yeah, Rhonda. Thank you.
1: I'm so glad to see that your name came up today.
2: For the afternoon picking
1: up. Man, it's so sweet to talk to you. It's been a while. So I hope you have a great time with your family, and thanks for listening to Q102.
2: Oh, thank you. I really appreciate it.
1: All right. We're looking at your weather clouds tonight. Some area could still get some rain or storms, low 63. Rain mainly before 1 tomorrow. Otherwise, cloudy, 66 for the high. 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
3: So Carrie asked us to birthday scam her friend, co-manager as well, at a restaurant, Ezra. And they've been having some staffing issues. So they're looking to hire, and they had some last minute, like, they were in dire need kind of at the last minute for some help, some servers and whatnot. So we're birthday scamming Ezra in the midst of all of this. And this is just a nibble on Q102.
4: Thanks for calling restaurant. This is Ezra.
3: Hey, Ezra, just the person I was looking for, actually. It's Michael. Mike.
4: I'm sorry, who?
3: It's Mike. Michael, Carrie told me to give you a call. She said the restaurant needed help or something, told me to call you. I think, like, you guys need a server?
4: Yes. Yeah, that'd be a huge help. Michael, when can you start?
3: Well, when were you looking? Like, when did you need me?
4: I mean, tonight would be a huge help if you can. If not, tomorrow is fine, too.
3: I mean, I guess I can move a few things around. I could probably make it tonight. I could probably make tonight work. Yeah.
4: Great. Tonight would be really great. I'm sure Carrie filled you in on all this. We're short staffed, so, you know, we can definitely use you across the board here.
3: I'm happy to help. So I'm hired then, or?
4: I mean, yeah. Yep. Come on in tonight. We'll get you all started, paperwork, et cetera.
3: Okay. Sounds good. Well, this is probably going to be the best time to mention, I do have serving experience at a few other restaurants. So
4: great. That's a perk. Absolutely.
3: And I lost those jobs, solely based on my PSD. So
4: PTSD?
3: No, this is PSD. It's short for pre-serving depreciation.
4: I'm sorry. I don't think I'm understanding, Mike.
3: Oh, have you never heard of it? Okay. Well, it's basically, I can't predict when it's going to kind of hit me or like how frequently, but I get these urges when I'm delivering the place to the table, and I just get these urges to take a little bite of the food.
4: What?
3: Yeah, like, I can't control it. It's becoming more talked about in the industry. I'm kind of surprised you haven't been hearing about it.
4: You can't take food. I'm sorry, do you have like a doctor's note or something? Condition?
3: I did actually see a doctor for it. He's the one that diagnosed me, and I just learned to live with it. Really, it's usually just a French fry or two, like a grape tomato, a tiny piece of a filet, sometimes before and sometimes after the meal, after, you know, when I'm clearing the table off.
4: Yeah. Okay, so, I'm sorry, we can't have you doing that though. Does Carrie know about this?
3: Know about what?
4: The post your food thing.
3: Well, desserts are the real trigger, if I'm being honest. I worked at Outback Steakhouse, and my table ordered like a chocolate lava cake. And by the time I got to them, it was basically just it was just the lava. So
4: okay, sweets, I don't know how
3: desserts
4: how,
3: and stuff,
4: you know, carry.
3: Well, and I only got caught because I didn't wipe the cake off my mouth all the way. So it was like I was caught red handed. Or like I like to say I was caught cake mouthed, you know.
4: Okay, yeah, I'm sorry. I'm real sorry. I can't have you working here.
3: Wait. But you said I was hired though. I thought we were good.
4: I mean, yeah, yes. That was before I knew you stole food.
3: Okay, so is this like a deal breaker or something? Or
4: yes, it definitely is. I'm sorry. Are you eating right now?
3: Oh, sorry. My PSD just kicked in. It just hit me.
4: Are you screwing with me?
3: It's a real thing. I'm like one of three people in the world that have it. So Carrie couldn't tell you all this beforehand because she just wanted you to be on the radio. Like, if she told you, it would have ruined the whole thing. She couldn't just give it up.
4: What radio? What are you even talking about?
3: Yeah, hold on a second, man. Hold on.
4: What? Oh, I'm sorry.
3: Ezra? Hey, Ezra, we're calling from Q102. My name is Freddie Mac. Roy is here too. We're calling to wish you a happy birthday. Carrie set you up.
4: What the hell? What?
3: Carrie set you up to be on the radio, Ezra. So I won't actually be coming in. I'm not working at the restaurant tonight. Good news is she said she did find someone, I guess, much more capable of serving. It couldn't be me. My PSD would kick in. It'd be bad. It wouldn't be good for anybody.
4: Yeah, it would be bad. That's not a real thing. Yeah.
3: Okay, we can agree to disagree. 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

0: Mitchell up to town. Just a reminder, they're going to be shutting down southbound 75 starting tomorrow night at 11 p.m. until 5 a.m. on Monday morning. That's going to be from just around the Western Hills Viaduct heading down to the Brent Spence Bridge. So you're going to have to detour around by using the lateral to 71 to Fort Washington Way to get around. 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I'm Denise Johnson. That's your traffic.
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0: time. Hanging out with Roy and Freddie Mac. This is The Hang on Q102.
1: Well, well, well. What's up? You know that I've entered a stage in my young adult life that it was like there was a time where I rebelled against chain foods when I was in my 20s.
2: Really?
1: And then something happened in my 30s where I really enjoy chain restaurants. And Chili's, one of the top ones, in my opinion, when you put a flow chart of who's doing it right. They have the Chili's right here in Florence has a national commercial featuring Snooki. And the people from Chili's corporate came to Northern Kentucky to film it. And there's like a whole song produced. All
3: Chili's
1: for their, yeah, listen to that.
3: Chicken Parm Big Crispy is launching in Venice, Rome, and Florence. Venice, Florida, Rome, Georgia, and here, Florence, Kentucky. Welcome to Florence, a city 20 minutes south of Cincinnati, in the heart of North Kentucky.
4: Oh, I love it here.
3: Welcome to Florence, where you can visit an authentic Chili's, home of the new Chicken Parm Big Crispy. It's the opposite of little. There's the fried mozz stick directly in the middle. Nice water slide. Welcome to Florence. We have this flower shop and a pretty cool water tower.
1: Can I just say real quick? Hang on.
4: Am I doing this?
1: I thought that flower shop part was a little shady.
2: What about it?
1: Just seemed like a random thing that they go. They just have a flower shop, or unless there's some history behind the flower shop in Florence, I don't know.
2: Is it relative to like Italy in some way, like to keep with the theme?
1: Maybe
2: they got Italian owners or something.
1: I don't know. But when I heard the flower shop, I was like, oh, right, now easy. Florence is nice. I'm there often. Like, look, you know,
2: Florence got a lot of good stuff going on.
1: You got more playing?
2: I think the Florence, you always get a shout out.
3: To Florence, we don't have
2: Michelangelo,
3: but there's a well-stocked Michael's. The Chili's is 20 minutes from the airport.
1: It's not.
3: The Chicken Parm Big Crispy's coming to Venice, Rome, Florence.
4: Hey, when's this coming to Jersey?
3: And the rest of the country soon.
4: Yum.
2: Love that.
1: It's definitely less. It's like probably like 15.

0: from door to terminal door.
1: Yeah, not that it's pretty close.
0: I've been there.
1: Our coworkers that live in Florence, they say it's right. It's in their backyard.
0: It's great. Yeah. So. And so Snooki was right here in the Cincinnati area. She went shopping. She was at the mall. She was in that specific restaurant and they kind of built a set inside.
1: Yeah.
0: Pretty cool that, you know, that we had Snooki here and then also this big major commercial. And Cincinnati gets to taste this thing before it hits the menus on the 20th.
1: Okay.
0: So they're doing it, you know, in advance.
1: When you go to Chili's, do you go to the Florence one? Is this the one you go to?
0: Yeah, I don't go to the one in Ohio. I go to the one in Northern Kentucky.
1: The one in Ohio? You mean the one by my house?
0: Yeah.
1: Oh, I didn't know if there was one closer to you in Alexandria than Florence or something.
0: No, but if I ever get money from the lottery and I can afford a franchise, I'll do it.
1: You'll build one?
0: Yeah.
1: Oh, near your house?
0: Yeah. And then there's several chains. Have you ever done that? Like, you have that thought process? Like, if I was stupid rich.
1: Yeah, I think about that with Bigby Coffee all the time.
0: I think about that with Carrabba's. I think about that with Chili's. I think about that with a chain called Bojangles.
1: Oh, yeah. Y'all don't know what y'all missing if y'all ain't never had Bojangles. If you ain't never been further enough, far enough south.
0: Yeah.
1: Bojangles. Oh, there's I don't know how many of them there is, if it's truly a big franchise, but Biscuitville.
0: Oh, those two, Biscuitville and Bojangles, would thrive in the Northern Kentucky, Cincinnati area.
1: Y'all would love it. Y'all as in people who've never, if you've never heard of it or never had it, just great.
0: I just think about these chains that I'd open I've loved in previous
1: People in Ohio deserve.
0: They deserve chicken supremes. I don't know what to tell them. I don't know what to say. So that's very cool. That's making headlines that Chili's has a special chicken parm sandwich that's only right now here in Cincinnati, and it's going to be rolled out nationwide here in a few days. So go ahead and enjoy a little taste of exclusivity before it becomes

0: loser.
1: Everyone's invited. 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
2: Here we go. Baby giraffe alert is on at Cincinnati Zoo. It is such an amazing moment because Tessa, the 20-year-old giraffe, which I was just going through my phone and I have like photos of Tessa on my phone from when I was last time at the zoo. But she's expecting her fifth and probably final calf any day now.
3: Oh, that's cool.
2: That's very cool.
4: So we're on watch.
2: We are on watch.
3: And this is the first time ever that they've done a live stream for a giraffe's birth at
2: that's
3: the Cincinnati
2: right.
3: Zoo.
2: I haven't said, yes, they're going to be, they have two feeds up on their YouTube channel. They have an indoor cam feed and then they have the outdoor. So you should be able to, when the babies are coming,
3: watch it
2: live. And so you'll be able to, it's all going to unfold for the first time ever. You can see it happen. You can make out which one's Tessa because she has her, you know, belly. And so they're also doing, what's pretty cool about this, you can also donate, and they're going to do the thing, and they've done this before. I don't think they've ever done the live stream before, but they have definitely had us help name the baby.
3: Oh,
2: and so
3: yeah.
2: They're going to do that again when the baby giraffe comes. But we are officially on birth watch. You know, it's just imagine like you're... Your sister is, you know, pregnant and on the way to the hospital. She's in labor and we're now all alert, you know, keep an eye out.
3: Yeah, everybody's on watch.
2: Could be happening any moment.
3: Know what they call a baby calf? It's not a joke. That sounded like a dad joke waiting
2: know.
3: To happen. Oh, just a calf. Didn't know that till just now. I only associated calves with cows.
2: I called it a calf. When
3: did
2: I was
3: you?
2: Just talking about
3: oh,
2: it.
3: Oh, I did not hear you. Because I was looking at the live stream.
2: Oh, about to say, I literally just called it a calf.
3: Oh, I didn't miss that. Whoa. Well, just in case you missed it the first time.
2: It's calf.
3: It's calf.
2: But I don't even know what noise a giraffe makes. Do you?
3: Oh, I just said that.
2: Oh, did you?
3: No, I didn't. I was trying to get you back.
2: Oh. Well, I mean, there's a very good chance I block you out like 40% of the time.
3: Yeah. All right. Rude. That just sounds like it's eating.
2: Yeah, I think that was just eating. I don't think he was.
3: Hold on. Let's see.
2: Do they bark? That is not a giraffe.
3: That's what the video says. It's a compilation of videos.
2: That is not a giraffe.
3: That sounds like slow motion.
2: That's terrifying.
3: That can't be. Come on.
2: That can't be right.
5: Do giraffes make?
3: All right.
5: Well, just take a look.
3: I'm invested. Are you invested?
2: I'm invested. What's the noise a giraffe
5: makes? Grunt. It's also.
2: What?
3: Like a pig. It sounds like he's choking.
2: Why is it that?
3: Wait, hold on a sec. Hold on a sec.
2: Are you being pranked?
3: No. That was a koala. I don't know why they even. This, just give me what I asked for. Don't you hate the internet sometimes?
6: Meals. I'm telling you, after night. Workouts,
3: okay.
6: These are so clutch.
3: Here we go.
6: First up, filet.
3: That's the sound of a giraffe.
2: That's a giraffe.
3: With a really high ceiling, because there's a lot of echo in that.
2: That's a giraffe.
3: Interesting. Yeah, it's kind of like a whale.
2: I mean, how is something so cute sound so ugly?
3: Okay.
2: I mean, that just is terrifying. Could you imagine if you're in a cave and you heard that?
3: Well, I don't think a giraffe will be in a cave.
2: Well, could you imagine
3: if I heard that sound anywhere, it don't matter.
2: In the
3: I'd
2: woods,
3: be scared.
2: You heard that echo?
3: I'm running away.
2: And to be honest, if you've never seen a giraffe before and that's what came out of the woods, you would be running.
3: Oh,
2: it's a scary looking animal.
3: Oh, tall, that long neck. Quick question. If you put a tie on a giraffe, would you put it at the top near its mouth around the neck, or would you put it down lower on like towards the body?
2: Down lower where the body is.
3: Okay.
2: Where would you put it?
3: Same.
2: Yeah.
3: Down lower. I just want to make sure we're on the same page.
2: The chin is not an appropriate place for it.
3: All right.
2: Just wanted to make sure. Yeah. All right. Well, go on the YouTube channel for just like type in Cincinnati Zoo on YouTube. That's what I did.
3: It
2: popped right up and you can watch the live cam. Baby giraffe alert. It's happening, folks.
0: Now we have a problem. Southbound 75, an accident right around Paddock. You've got the two right lanes blocked. Traffic is backed up pretty heavy now all the way back to right around Lachlan. Northbound on 75 is slow from Mitchell on up to town. Westbound on the lateral slowing down from right around Montgomery Road to 75. North 71 from Smith Edwards up to Ronald Reagan. And then South 71 starting to slow down right around Taft as you're heading into Kentucky. 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Visit stelizabeth.com. I'm Denise Johnson. That's your traffic.
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11: 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Sherrod Brown voted with Biden, 97%. Schumer, 95. Bernie Sanders, 92. That was the Democrat Party he joined 50 years ago. But times have changed. 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They're not asking for your vote. 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And Sherrod Brown will fall in line. 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SLF PAC is responsible for the content of this ad.
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1: Miley Cyrus doing big things. Her foundation donating $1 million to build housing for women and survivors exiting homelessness.
2: Oh, it's nice.
1: So the contribution was announced. It's in connection with the Every Woman Housed Gala earlier this week. Miley Cyrus, her mom, Tish were honored for their philanthropic work supporting Downtown Women's Center. I believe that's out in California. And so, yeah, that $1 million from the Miley Cyrus Foundation has been donated. And I think that's awesome. Beyonce and Kelly Rowland did something very similar as well. Beyonce's mom, Tina Knowles, and Kelly Rowland. They've had a longstanding foundational thing going on in Houston, where they're from originally, and a lot of help with the homelessness and those without homes.
2: I love it. I love it when celebrities do everything they can for their towns that they grew up in.
1: Yeah.
2: That is so cool.
1: I think it's great. And that's something I care deeply about as well. Homelessness right here in Cincinnati. That's why I do work with City Gospel Mission. And there's lots of other great organizations.
2: What do they
1: too.
2: Do again?
1: They help those that are homeless get back on their feet, essentially find jobs, find housing. If they need a trade or a skill, they help get them into a course or classes to learn whatever they're looking interested in doing.
2: That's really
1: to get a job. So yeah, it's like wraparound services. It's not just getting you a home. It's helping you pay for the home.
2: Yeah.
1: And get food. Of course they do food meals throughout the day.
2: You know, it is,
1: we're coming up on that time too, when it's, you know, winter time and holiday time and, you know, so.
2: Oh, when it comes to homelessness,
1: plays a big part.
2: When it comes to homelessness, it sometimes to some people feels so far away.
1: Sure,
2: you know what I mean, because yeah. Like they're not, but it is so easy to end up in that situation. A lot easier than you think.
1: Oh yeah,
2: I have friends who have been right there at it.
1: Sure,
2: and luckily they, you know, I think their extent of homelessness was very limited. Mm-hmm. But I mean, it's just like a couple things happen, and yeah. Next thing you know, you're sitting there and you're like, wait, you know, oh my, what happened?
1: Yeah. So, like, and also, like, it's a big, deep, like, the community plays a part in that when donating to causes like City Gospel Mission or these foundations that help, you know, stop that or limit that as much as we possibly can in our community. But a lot of people are just like, just get a job.
2: Right.
1: And it's not that simple.
2: It's like looking at me. It's like looking at me and saying, stop eating unhealthy.
1: Yeah.
2: It's, like,
1: you don't, it doesn't just work. Okay. Let me just turn the switch off. Let me just go get a job. Let me just walk up in here and get a job. It's not that simple. There's a lot more that goes into it. And you can play a part by donating to these causes that do such great work.
2: I don't want to diminish the great things Miley is doing.
1: Of course not. No.
2: Do we think it's a little ironic that she's doing this after her album flopped?
1: I think that's worth considering.
2: A good PR.
1: To some extent. But then maybe, I don't know, does she have a ton of bad PR about the album? I mean, people, she's not like she's lost her fan base.
2: No.
1: You know, the album flopped. She didn't say something racist.
2: No,
1: you
2: know we expected like, another Flowers, you know.
1: Bass Persuades just wasn't it. That's all right. She still sold out the Hollywood Bowl for like two or three shows in like 10 minutes.
2: Yeah. I think what we've learned is people will travel for their fans.
1: They absolutely will.
2: For their favorite artist.
1: Yeah.
2: The fans will travel.
1: Yeah, 100%. I will. I know. As a fan, I'll travel for people I like.
2: Other news that we're watching here on What's Poppin' before I get lost in conversation. Jason Kelsey wants Taylor Swift to write a Halloween song.
3: Has Taylor ever made a Halloween song? Has she ever ventured into the scary territory, Travis?
1: He asked the question he already knows the answer to. This is why I am convinced that he trolls his brother. He'll put him in positions to have to answer questions.
2: They may have been talking about this privately at some point, is what you're saying. And
1: sure.
2: It's kind of like when I do when I'm trying to.
1: Yeah. We do it to each other.
2: Yeah.
1: Like, you know the answer already, or you know it'll make me uncomfortable, or whatever the situation is. I can just hear it in the tone of his voice because we do it. Maybe that's why.
3: Yeah. Has Taylor ever made a Halloween song? Has she ever ventured into the scary territory, Travis?
4: I don't believe so, Jason.
3: Folklore was kind of like her, kind of in the woods.
5: Very fall-coded.
1: Boo. That was not...
2: it wasn't as exciting as you thought?
1: What? His answer?
2: Yeah.
1: It was as dry as I expected it to be. He described his wedding about the same way. I'm not trying to be rude. It's just maybe that's just how he is. And that's cool, too. But I just think, you know,
2: Some people,
1: a little dry.
2: Some people are Wonder Bread, bud.
1: Okay, yeah.
2: Some people are
1: literally
2: just,
1: and figuratively. Okay.
2: Some people are just, sure. just
1: a little bland.
2: Enriched wheat, you know?
1: It's just not enriched. Man. I don't know. They are funny, man. Jace is my favorite, dude. I love, he trolls his brother. I'm convinced.
2: Yeah.
1: He does it. He trolled him about the wedding. He trolled him about that question with the Halloween. You know Taylor Swift, they made no Halloween song.
2: I got to do better because I love to do that to Freddie, but he sees my smirk coming from a mile away.
1: Oh,
2: you see it in my, you can see it when I think it. The problem is you've told me like the moment it hits my, the,
1: I don't even have to look at you anymore. I can see you out my peripheral view and can tell, oh, Roy's up to something.
2: Yeah.
1: I can feel the grin from across the desk here. Okay, so some good news. We're hearing from Jodie Sweetin, who's been in contact. She's been hanging out with her former co-star Dave Collier from Full House. You don't like how I pronounced his name?
2: I didn't.
1: Collier?
2: Isn't that Coulier? Coulier?
1: Uncle Joey?
2: Yeah.
1: Let's just call him Uncle Joey. I thought I said it wrong.
2: That was Dave Coulier?
1: You know what? He's been battling cancer for several years, and he's been doing pretty great.
2: Yeah.
1: She says he's doing great after they've been spending some time together. He was diagnosed with stage 3 non-Hodgkin lymphoma back in 2024. He was diagnosed with tongue cancer back in 2005.
2: Jeez.
1: Earlier this year, though, in February, he announced that he was in remission from the tongue cancer.
2: Okay, that's good.
1: So that's good. And then she said he's been in good spirits. He's doing really well.
2: Is he in remission from the lymphoma?
1: It doesn't say remission. Mm. No, but okay. He's doing well.
2: Yeah.
1: His condition, rather. So really well.
2: I guess once it's metastasized, it's kind of hard to get it all under control. But you know, they said that about the Pope. Did you see the Pope had lung cancer?
1: No, I didn't know that.
2: Yeah, they went ahead and took part of his lobe off.
1: His what?
2: The lobe of his lung off.
1: Oh, no, I didn't know that.
2: Yeah, so which is a good sign because that means it probably hasn't spread.
1: Okay.
2: But
1: they do that.
2: Yeah. All right. Well, that's what's popping on Q102.
6: Southbound 75, you have an accident right at Paddock, and it looks like they have the right lane of the ramp blocked, and they reopened all the lanes of southbound 75. Traffic is still backed up really heavy all the way back to right around Glendale Milford. You're also slow north 75 from Mitchell on up to right around Paddock. Westbound on the lateral from Paddock on over to 75, north 71. You're on and off your brakes from Smith Edwards up to Ronald Reagan. South 71 starting to slow down between Pfeiffer down to around Kenwood. Eastbound 275 from 75 to 42 and westbound from Route 4 to Winton. Traffic is brought to you by St. Elizabeth. St. Elizabeth Edgewood, #1 hospital in Greater Cincinnati. Visit stelizabeth.com. I'm Denise Johnson. That's your traffic.
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3: 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Clouds tonight. Could be some rain and storms as well. Low 63, rain mainly before 1 tomorrow. Otherwise, pretty cloudy, 66 for the high. 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
4: We are still dealing with that accident southbound 75 at Paddock. They have the right lane of the ramp to Paddock blocked right now, but at least all the lanes of 75 are open, so that's good news. Traffic is slow from Glendale, Milford. You're also dealing with an accident on Galbraith right around Wenton. Some slow traffic northbound on 75 from south of Mitchell, continuing on up to Paddock. Northbound on 71 from Smith Edwards on and off up to Ronald Reagan. Westbound on the lateral, you're slow from Montgomery Road over to 75. Westbound 275 in the upper part of Loop from Route 4 to Wenton. Eastbound 275 between 75 and 71. You're on and off your brakes. Seeing some slow traffic eastbound 275 from 471 on over to 5 Mile. Traffic is brought to you by St. Elizabeth. St. Elizabeth Edgewood, number one hospital in greater Cincinnati. Visit stelizabeth.com. I'm Denise Johnson. That's your traffic.
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14: 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Bernie Sanders, 92%. 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

0: Disney World's Collide. 4-pack of tickets for you and the fam. That's going to feature stars from Descendants and Zombies, Camp Rock, all those Disney movies. It's going to be a Heritage Bank Center, and that is on next Thursday. So a fun night out with the fam.
1: All right. Here we go. About half of dog owners say this about their dog. About half of dog owners say this about their dog. All right, let's find out. Do a round. Never Gonna Get to Trivia next.

0: dog owners say this about their dog. Let's go to the phone. Start things off with Kelly. What do you think, Kelly?
1: I think they say that their dog is the best dog.
0: Yeah, I would say most people would think very highly of their dog. I would say that's true. But that's not the answer we're looking for.
2: I find that most people that say that they have the best dog, their dog is the craziest. It's wild. It's nuts. They'll be like, he's the best dog. He's a little crazy, but he's the best.
0: You ever around those people that like, you just, they're like in mid conversation and they have to yell at their dog?
2: They just stop like, and they yell at the dog immediately.
0: So I told Sarah, Fluffles, get down. I told Sarah,
2: if you need to go, call me back.
0: Yelling at the dog in the middle of the conversation.
2: Right.
0: It is not the best dog. Let's go to Kirsten. About half of dog owners say this about their dog. What do you think?
3: Their dog is their best friend.
0: Dog is the best friend.
2: Man's best friend.
0: Man's best friend. That is incorrect.
2: By the way, I went to Oktoberfest a few weeks back, and I was talking about the wiener dog race and everything and how badly I think I want one now.
0: Yeah.
2: Somebody hit me up, and they were like, hey, my friend is looking to rehome their dachshund. See, I almost said it the wrong way. What was I saying? Dash
0: hounds? You like to call them dash hounds, which is
2: the way it's spelled.
0: It is just not right.
2: But it feels
3: actually,
2: right.
3: I know someone who's got dash hound puppies.
2: Dash hound? See, Kirsten, you heard her?
0: Yeah, I heard her.
2: Well, they offer to, they say, hey, like, I know someone, and Kirsten's kind of saying the same thing, but I can't have a dog in my place.
3: They are so cute. I've never seen them puppies, and their little ears just are dragging the ground.
2: Just realized yesterday, the day before yesterday, my neighbor has one. My son Cam plays with their daughter, and they have one. I saw the mom walking their dachshund. I hate saying dachshund.
0: They're
2: dachshunds.
0: Okay, call them dachshunds. I don't care.
2: Or just, I'll say wiener dogs. They're so cute, man.
0: They are so cute. And with Kirsten saying there's one with a puppy, I got to be careful because I might just show up and take
3: mini
0: that puppy.
3: Mini puppy.
0: I might just take one.
2: Like mini in quantity or mini like small?
3: Yes, like her, like she has a dachshund female and she had puppies.
2: Got it. The whole litter.
3: Yes.
0: But now's your time, Freddie. I don't know if I'm ready to sign up for a 10-year commitment.
2: Two birds, one stone. Well, I can't. I can't. My landlords won't allow for that. But Roy, on the other hand,
0: I don't know if I can. Well, one, your landlord,
2: you walking two dogs
0: landlord
2: down
0: there. Would allow. You just have to pay a fee, probably. Right?
2: No, it explicitly states no pets.
0: Really?
2: I'm pretty sure.
0: Gee,
2: I'll go double check the lease. But yeah,
0: I don't know if I'd want to live at a place that's like that. I'm just saying.
2: Double check. Because I could be misremembering.
0: Okay.
2: I'm pretty sure if there is a, there would be a fee.
0: Yeah, there's
2: but I don't remember,
0: a fee.
2: I remember moving in there like, well, I don't have a dog anyway, so it doesn't matter. But now I really want a best friend, to Kirsten's point.
0: Yeah. Or you could be like that person and go online to like turn my dog to a serviceanimal.com, you know, and then get a letter that forces landlords to comply with it. Have you seen people do that stuff?
2: No, but that is genius. It's not. I know people like you who went the correct route, the legal route to get the service dog certification, all that. You hate that. So
0: it is annoying, but those services exist to help people get dogs in homes.
2: So, service dogs, you know. Vests are on Amazon, too.
0: It's not
2: my fault.
0: Okay, Kirsten, it's not dog is their best friend. Good guess, though. About half of dog owners say this about their dog. Tyler, what do you think?
4: They consider their dog as their source of comfort during difficult times.
0: I agree with that, too. It's not the answer we're looking for. Good guess, though. Good guess.
2: I read, Roy, that because dogs can detect, is it when your cortisol drops or when it's too high? Which one is it?
0: It depends. I mean,
2: it could be both.
0: They can detect anything. Yeah. They can detect any chemical change in your body. They can detect cancer.
2: Interesting.
0: Yeah.
2: I just remember that being a thing where your dog would, when you did bring her to work when she was in service.
0: For me, cortisol high.
2: Oh, for you, it was cortisol high. Because I just remember a couple of times she comforted you. She came, she like immediately went from sitting down to laying down to like up on you, making sure, you
0: she
2: know.
0: Would, she had stages of her alert. So she would stop and just like stare into my soul
2: Pretty
0: until
2: much.
0: I gave her like a pet.
2: Yeah.

0: And then if I did not acknowledge her alert, she would put her snout and keep hitting me with her snout. If that didn't work, she would put her paw in me.
1: Interesting.
0: And if that didn't work, she would try to hop on top of me. And then if all that failed, which that only ever happened once here, she tries to take me to my car. She will get up and she knows she remembers the path to the car.
1: Yeah.
0: That's what we taught her with cortisol.
1: That's so cool,
0: training. Yeah, yeah. But you could train a dog to do anything. I mean, they're all food motivated. So anything that you can give them a reward with the food, you can teach the dog how to get the food item. Yeah.
1: Okay.
0: I mean, at one point, they taught my dog Callie how to call 911. She never needed to be certified in it, but.
1: That is so interesting.
0: Yeah. Yeah. Dogs are freaking smart. There's buttons. There's dog phones that dogs can call out important people.
1: Yeah.
0: And you could teach them how to call out.
1: That's cool, man.
0: Dang. All right, let's go to Deb. About half of dog owners say this about their dog. What do you think?
2: My dog is definitely my child.
0: Yeah, part of the family. I agree with that about my dog, although I try not to go over the board and tell people that, because people with kids, they're like, no, that's not the same.
1: Yeah, it ain't.
0: Yeah, well, you see?
1: So my son won't even, you talk about keep motivating dogs with food, my son don't eat his lunch at school, so, you know.
0: Yeah, but
1: food ain't the motivating thing.
0: Yeah, hang on though. But you're not like enticing your son with a Coca-Cola.
1: No.
0: Yeah, but like
1: why would I do that?
0: But that's like what we're doing with dogs.
1: What, snack treats for dogs or like Coca-Cola for kids?
0: Yeah, like a Vienna sausage is like the equivalent of a Hershey bar to your kid. Like, you know, my dog will go nuts for certain things.
1: Like most days, he's already off the walls, bouncing.
0: I know.
1: With no food in his stomach, brother. We're like, where's all this energy coming from?
0: Yeah.
1: How do you function with when you don't eat your lunch? You bring the lunchbox full back home. Like, I don't know how to motivate you, man. I don't know how many more talking to's do I have in me? Please eat your lunch.
0: Listen,
1: you're wasting food.
0: I'll tell you this. I remember growing up, I mean, what they sometimes get food from other sources.
1: Yeah, I know. I don't think he's quite there yet.
0: Okay.
1: And I know a lot of kids, the parents, that your kids will throw their lunch away.
0: To make you think.
1: At school and bring home an empty lunchbox. And you think, but the teachers and the principals have told me they've seen it.
0: Yeah.
1: They've seen kids throw full meals away. But I'm like, why would you do that?
0: Because they found their friend Jenny got pizza or candy, and they're going to bring in extra for me. And
1: that's wild.
0: There's a whole thing.
1: Bring some money back home if that's the case.
0: Doug, that is my child, Deb. That's incorrect. Great guess. About half of dog owners say this about their dog. I'll tell you this. If your dog's doing this, it's pretty unhealthy. Pretty unhealthy. But there are some households.
1: Unhealthy for who? The dog?
0: The dog. Okay. Yeah. Yeah. But there's some households where you're spoiled.

0: question. I'm never going to get a trivia. Let's go to Kelly. What do you think, Kelly?
1: They let them eat table scraps from, like, from the dinner table.
2: Human food.
0: Human food.
3: I've heard that was bad.
0: We don't do that in my house. It's very rare. It's got to be like Thanksgiving for us to do that.
2: And if you do give it, it's not, I mean, obviously not chocolate, but like what, chicken, turkey, meat?
0: Well, last year I said I gave my dog turkey and everybody had a conniption fit that there's too much fat and seasoning in turkey. And I disagree because I ate my own turkey and it was bland as hell. So, yeah, like, I don't know why they think my dog's going to fall over. But, no, that was 2 years ago everybody got on me for that. Because whenever I last hosted Thanksgiving.
2: Okay. Gosh. That's funny, though. Yeah. You're kind of surprised it didn't keel over.
0: My crust,
2: it was
0: yeah.
2: so bland.
0: I think I had the healthiest turkey I've ever made in my life. About half a dog owners say this about their dog eating the table scraps. That's incorrect. Now, I will, you know, if we're eating dinner, I might give her a treat or something. But I don't.
2: Like one of her treats.
0: Yeah.
2: Not yeah. human food.
0: Yeah, I don't want her all up in the kitchen underneath our table.
2: That's true, because once you start, you yeah. can't go back. They're no. going to think you're giving them food every time you put that food, that hand of food down there or put it on their bowl or whatever.
0: There's occasional where she'll, like, all of a sudden my dog will just, like, show up underneath our table.
2: Yeah.
0: And I'm like, what are you doing? Who's done what to make you think that this is acceptable?
2: Right, right.
0: What are you doing?
2: Somebody must have been sneaking something.
0: Yeah, go in the living room. Go. You know, and I'll shoo her away. Yeah. But I'm like, who in my group did this to her?
2: Yeah.
0: I have to undo this training.
2: That's really what it is, training.
0: Yes.
2: Even when it's not.
0: Yes, it is. If you give them table scraps, it's training them. I got to undo it.
2: Yeah.
0: Kirsten, about half of dog owners say this about their dog. What do you think?
1: Share their plate of food with their dog.
0: Sharing their plate of food with their dog. I hope that that's not like, hey, you take a nibble from my plate and then I take a nibble
2: that's
0: from
2: what
0: my
2: it sounds
0: plate.
2: Like.
1: Or like, here, lick it right off my plate, though, too, you know?
2: Yeah, I think, people do
1: here,
2: that.
1: Here, let me feed you off my fork.
2: People don't own a dog currently, but...
0: People do that. People do nasty stuff like that.
2: Like, they don't just give them, the scraps from the table, like Kelly was saying. They actually share the plate. Like, they let them lick. Ugh. That is disgusting,
0: But know what? At least we know that they clean the plate afterwards. So
2: we don't know that.
0: Okay, well, let's...
2: We don't.
0: I will not...
2: If you let your dog lick your plate, I do not assume you are a clean human being. I'm just saying. I do not assume you do dishes or that you wash good.
0: I'm telling you, my family... I have family that does it. They do wash. Well, at least my family.
2: You seen them?
0: I've seen them.
2: You seen them wash? You in the shower with them?
0: No, wash the plates.
2: Oh, no, I meant wash their body.
0: Oh,
2: I already said the dishes. I don't think they do dishes right, but I'm also, I don't think their cleanliness, like, their hygiene is lacking.
0: I'm
2: calling it all out, Roy. It's all connected to me.
0: Yeah. Well, it's not sharing a plate of food. Good guess, Kirsten.
2: Sorry, I just kind of went off on a little.
0: That's great. It is jarring. I'm not going to lie. It is a little jarring.
2: I've seen TikTok.
0: Tyler, about half a dog owner say this about their dog. What you thinking?
4: I'm going to say snore.
0: It is not snore. It is not snore. My dog's a snorer, too. Sometimes my dog will snore so loud, I'll, like, move her a little bit. I'll get out of my bed, go to her bed, and, like, move her. I'm like, all right, come on.
2: Like, adjust?
0: Yeah.
2: Like, hey,
0: I'm like,
2: hey.
0: You got to move your body. Yeah, this is too loud in the room.
2: you're too deep of a REM cycle.
0: Yeah. Like, let's readjust.
2: Hey, yeah. Well, be on a little bit more of an alert. You're still a dog.
0: Put your head up or
2: something. You're too comfortable.
0: Jeez. Deb, about half a dog owner say this about their dog. What do you think?
2: Sleeping on her back.
0: Yeah.
1: That their dog's overweight.
0: Their dog is overweight.
2: Oh, you did say it was unhealthy.
0: Yeah.
2: All these guesses are pretty good.
0: Yeah, all these guesses are pretty warm. Yeah, pretty warm. About half a dog owner say this about their dog being overweight. That is incorrect, but I put Deb in the warm to hot category. In fact, Deb's answer mixed with Kirsten and Kelly will get you the answer that you're looking for. Are you ready?
2: Oh, this is going to annoy me. What is it?
0: About half of dog owners say this about their dog, that they eat more than them. That dogs eat more than the dog owner. About half of dog owners
2: let them hear it, Dad.
0: Say their dog eats more than them.
2: How is that even possible?
0: I don't know. I guess they're getting treats all day, a breakfast, a lunch, a dinner. I don't know.
2: Just a mound of food?
0: I mean, I have had. I mean, so like take like Kirsten, who said share a plate of food, right? So let's say you let your dog share a plate of food. And then they also do get their bowl of dog food. And then you also, you know, have...
3: As you're snacking, giving them...
0: Yeah, and you're doing treats during the day. And at breakfast time, Kelly's giving them some table scraps of bacon. Who knows what goes on?
2: And that amounts to more than humans
0: about
2: eating?
0: Half a dog owner say that. Yep.
2: That's wild. Y'all priorities are all wrong. Dogs don't need that much. Most dogs don't need that as much food as we give them.
3: They are beggars sometimes, too.
2: Huh?
3: There are begging dogs, like, with food, so...
2: But you gotta comply. Like, they can't make you give them food. You know what I mean? Right. Like, if they're begging that, you just tell them no, and like Roy does.
0: Yeah.
2: Go to the living room. Get out of here.
0: Get away. Yeah, yeah. Yeah, I mean, it... I mean, I think what my dog does, 800 calories a day.
2: Jeez.
0: Yeah. I think we've...
2: Is that on par for her size and weight and all that kind of stuff?
0: And we breed. I wanted to make sure we feed her the appropriate healthy amount, so it's 800 calories.
2: You would.
0: Yep.
2: You probably measure it out perfectly.
0: Could you imagine if somebody did that to me? Oh, my gosh. I'd flip out.
2: Well, no human wants that.
0: I know.
2: I hope not.
0: But, like, it just... Well, we probably should, though. We'd probably be better as a society if somebody was doing that for us.
2: Maybe. I do. If I had, like, a personal chef or something like that, they would they would be doing that. Anytime you do, like, meal prep, even for yourself, I think that's kind of you measuring out things. It is not kind of. It is you doing that.
0: I'm sensitive. I could pick up an apple to eat an apple, and you give me a weird look, and I won't eat the apple. I think you're being judgy.
2: Why?
0: Because you don't even want to begin to understand.
2: Oh, this is therapy.
0: The mental landscape of my relationship with food.
2: Okay.
0: Yeah.
2: All right. I hear you. Say less.
3: Hey, I feel that thing.
0: Yeah. Kirsten knows. There's some people who go, I get it.
2: Yeah.
0: Like, I'll never forget my husband said, let's go for a walk. And it put me in a tailspin.
2: Sure.
0: He really just actually wanted to go enjoy the weather.
2: You heard it completely different.
0: I was like, oh, so you want me to go for a walk?
2: What are you really trying to say? Just say it then already. Wow. All right.
0: Yeah, we're insane. I am a very insane individual. Okay. We'll play again tomorrow. Thank you so much, Kelly, Kirsten, Tyler, Deb, good friends of the show. If you want to play, never going to get a trivia, and you got some good availability to get on the show, you can sign up on the Q102 app or at WKRQ.com. It's called Get in the Game with Roy and Freddie. 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

0: around Shepherd. You're also slow south 75 from the Western Hills Viaduct into Kentucky, north 75 from Mitchell on up to town. Eastbound 275 between 75 and 42. Westbound 275 from Route 4 over to Wenton. Looks like we have an accident on Route 4 right around Mulhauser. North 71 from Smith Edwards up to Ronald Reagan. South 71, you're slow from north of 275 down to Red Bank and then as you're approaching downtown. Traffic is brought to you by St. Elizabeth. St. Elizabeth Edgewood, number one hospital in greater Cincinnati. Visit stelizabeth.com. I'm Denise Johnson. That's your traffic.
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3: Still thinking about from a few weeks ago, Outkast and Waffle House did that collab. And they released like a bunch of merch and stuff.
4: Did you ever buy any? I know you were interested.
3: Not yet.
4: Okay.
3: Not yet. They had that. A couple of things are sold out. Oh, I got to get on it fast. They had that $70 spatula. That's sold out. It had like the Outkast logo with the Waffle House logo on the spatula, similar to what they use at Waffle House. Some of the stuff is sold out, but I just thought that was such a cool thing. So anyway, Outkast on the.

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0: All right, here we go. A segment called Am I Wrong? Well, that's a social dilemma that you're experiencing. We'll debate it. The radio family will send us messages and debate it as well.
2: Sometimes you need like a third party's help.
0: Sure.
2: We plus the other listeners who send messages on the Q102 app, we are your third party. So you can lean on us.
0: The one that we found online today, I don't know. I think it could go either way. I'm actually kind of curious to see where you land, Freddie, because the last couple have been straight up. You're not wrong. But true. Here we go. The Am I Wrong Today? 26-year-old female lives with her parents in a house that the grandparents own. She's just moved in, and it's kind of like, you know, she has her own little room, and then she's kind of, it's like her parents are her roommates essentially until she can get back up on her feet.
2: Okay.
0: Happens a lot to people in their 20s.
2: It sure does.
0: They have to come back home, right?
2: 30s, 40s, 50s sometimes.
0: Whatever happens in life. If you get divorced, I mean, who knows?
2: Oh, yeah.
0: Recently, she got a new kitten, and it has been living in her bedroom. And what she decided to do, because the kitten is only 9 weeks old, she put up a camera so she can watch the kitten when she's at work. And the camera is right next to the PC and video game stuff, and it just kind of all blends in with everything else.
2: Okay.
0: You don't like the fact there's a camera in the room?
2: I have predictions on where this is going. Go ahead.
0: She got a motion alert on her camera. She went on. She sees that it's her mom and her mom's sister. They were in the bedroom playing with the kitten. The conversation ended up being kind of like a complaining session.
2: She turned the sound on and listened.
0: Yes. Oh, and they were talking crap about her. She was complaining about her daughter. And it was all stuff from like the past, from years ago, including some things about her today, appearance and maybe her weight a little bit, just that in a sense of, you know, she's not doing well. You know, she looks like she's going downhill type of thing. Like her life's not doing well right now.
2: Okay.
0: The conversation started with them talking about how she had to move back in to get back up on her feet. When she got home, she was upset after overhearing the conversation. She asked her mom, you know, hey, is this really what you think of me? That my life's going downhill and I've gained weight. And
2: immediately confronted her.
0: Yes.
2: All right.
0: She denied it. And when she informed her, well, I actually caught it all on camera and I was watching it live. The mom was very furious that she was recorded without consent. She said that she didn't need consent. She was in her room. And the mom made it clear it's her house, her rules.
2: What rules? All right, continue.
0: Okay. Now, the poster here originally did say it is the grandparents' house. It's technically not my parents' house, but I do get the sentiment. They've lived in it for a really long time, and whatever they want, it happens in that house. But I do feel like I should have some sort of privacy to my room. Am I wrong for confronting my mother over this issue and having a camera in my room? I don't know, right? Because I have cameras in my house and I don't disclose where they are. I'm also not trying to hide them. You know, it's not like I'm spying on anybody. I have cameras too to look after my dog.
2: Yeah.
0: But if you come over, I don't really think to tell people.
2: Well, yeah, because, I mean, you're not using it to spy.
0: Right.
2: You're just, they're there for your dog primarily. And then if you need them for security reasons, you could always refer back.
0: I could go pull them.
2: Yeah. So when somebody comes over, you're not thinking.
0: But it's also my house.
2: But that,
0: right?
2: Exactly. It's your house. This person, regardless of whose house it is, this is her room. She is an adult.
0: She has privacy to her own
2: space. And she deserves privacy. She has the right to privacy.
0: They came in there.
2: They did. They came in her room. They came in her space where she has her animal and her belongings. And so is she wrong for
0: recording and confronting, her mom?
2: No. I was just kind of surprised she confronted her so quickly. Because if you're at work and you're busy, how much time do you truly have to process what you just overheard? My jaw would be on the floor if I overheard my parents or
0: family. I don't know if I'd confront over it.
2: That's the only thing. Confronting it, like, what would you do though?
0: What's the outcome?
2: Well, no, I meant like, what do you do instead of confront? What are the other options? You just pack up and go? I'm there because I'm trying to get back on my feet, so I can't just pack my stuff and move out.
0: I don't know.
2: Because I would do that.
0: I wouldn't confront and I wouldn't pack up either, but it would give me motivation to be like, okay, well, I mean, my parents are disappointed in me and evidently think my life's horrible and I'm fat and I need to get out of here. You know, that's kind of how I'd feel about the situation.
2: Sure.
0: You know what I mean?
2: Use it as motivation, sure. I mean, if you can't just move out. However, I think if I were to pick confronting now or later, I'd pick now.
0: Yeah,
2: let's get it all out in the open. Y'all said it out in the open in my room, and I heard it. So, oops, you messed up, didn't you?
0: I feel like a therapist would say to confront it too.
2: What am I waiting for? It's my fact. I would absolutely confront my parents or my family members if I heard them talking crap about me and they thought it was behind my back, and it wasn't. I'd be like, "Hey, that's how you feel about me?" I'd come with transcripts.
0: Not transcripts.
2: I'd write it down, type it out. I'm at work, hardly working. So, hey, I got time today, baby. So, you think that I've gained a little weight since moving back in, huh? And I would directly answer me. Let's be adults about this. I'm not a 12-year-old girl anymore, a 12-year-old kid. Like,
0: life's not going well. I'm emotionally eating.
2: I'm such a burden to you. Yeah. Sorry, I'm taking up so much space. So, yeah, no, I'm down with her confronting it head on. I think this is also triggering to some extent, but also I'm also in a place in my life now where just going through life's experiences where I'm like, I've always held off on the confrontation. I wanted to avoid it at all costs. And I think a big part of me, that part of my personality still exists. Excuse me, a part of my character exists to not want confrontation. I don't seek it out. So if I can avoid it, I try to do that. However, that gets you nowhere. And resentment just builds and builds and builds. It does. And it's years and years and years later. And you realize, like, I don't even know who I am anymore. These people don't know. They say they love me, but do they? Like, you've got all these experiences where you've never talked to that person about.
0: Yeah, I mean, resentment does.
2: And you're the only one live with it. Your parents don't even remember having that conversation, or they don't remember saying these things, or whatever the case. But you do, because you can't unhear that. So when you have the evidence right there, you caught them red-handed, however you want to put it. Yeah, I'm saying something.
0: You know what's also crazy?
2: And then I'm never talking to you again. Hopefully you can reconcile.
0: But I would never talk so ill about my mother or my sister. Like, do you ever sometimes think of that? Like, when let's say someone goes, okay, yeah, I mean, that's how I feel. Like, I said that what I said. Like, isn't it, do you ever, like, that's so shocking that your mind would even have that thought of me? You know what I mean?
2: 100%, like, especially when you say you love me.
0: Right.
2: I understand that not all, like, people don't get along with family members. And like, I understand that exists. Right. Just because we're family doesn't mean we're the best of friends or we're the closest, right? I understand different dynamics. But when you're allowing me to move back in with you, you're supporting me. You're helping me out as my parents or whatever the case that this sounds like. That sounds like people that love you, or at least they're cosplaying like they do.
0: And then you have a superficial opinion of me when I'm at my lowest.
2: Yeah.
0: Yeah. Like, of course, I'm not doing well. We don't need to talk to your sister about my aunt about that.
2: Yeah. Well, she already confronted him, so I'm glad that she did that.
0: She did. Yeah. But it just turned into a whole thing where, like, the mom wanted her to rip the camera out. She's like, no.
2: No, dude, I'm not ripping my cameras out.
0: Also, like, how many more conversations are you going to have in front of the camera now? Now, at least you know. Like, did not go in there and talk crap about
2: me. You know what I'm doing? I'm moving that camera from where it was. I'm moving it to a different spot in the room that's more hidden. And I'm installing more cameras
0: just
2: now.
0: Seven cameras
2: just
0: in the room.
2: Just while I'm staying here. Yeah. If I have to stay here. If she has no other option right now but to stay there for a bit while she rebuilds, I'm putting more cameras in there. You know how cheap those are? You know how affordable that listening devices and stuff are? And I hate that this is anyone's life.
0: I know.
2: I can only imagine, but
0: Well, let us know what you think of this. What's your thoughts on Am I Wrong? Was she wrong for putting the camera up and confronting her mom? We'll take your messages on the Q102 app.
3: South 75, you're still slow from Shepherd on down to Paddock, and then you're hitting your brakes again right around the Western Hills Viaduct heading across the river into Kentucky. Northbound on 75 is slow from Mitchell, continuing on up to right around town. In the upper part of Loop, westbound 275 is slow from 75 over to Wenton. Eastbound 275, you're slow from around Route 4, continuing over to 42. South 71 from Fields-Ertel all the way down to just around the lateral. Then you're hitting your brakes again as you're approaching downtown. Northbound 71, you're on and off your brakes there from Smith Edwards up to Ronald Reagan. You've got some slow traffic eastbound 275 from 471 on over to just around 5 Mile. Traffic is brought to you by St. Elizabeth. St. Elizabeth Edgewood, number one hospital in greater Cincinnati. Visit stelizabeth.com. I'm Denise Johnson. That's your traffic.
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3: So Chloe and her boyfriend, Landon, are going out of town. They're going to celebrate his birthday, Landon's birthday, but they're also going to a friend's wedding. And they're staying in an Airbnb, just the two of them. They got their own Airbnb. So Landon's birthday coming up. It's a birthday scam on him with Airbnb and Beyond on Q102.
4: Hello?
3: Hey, can you keep the noise down? Keep the noise down, please.
4: Who's this?
3: Oh, I'm sorry. I'm just joshing you. This is Clayton. I think you're renting a room at my Airbnb next weekend. Is that right?
4: Yeah. I think my girlfriend set it all up.
3: Ah, gotcha. Okay, that must be Chloe. Must be the other person that I see here on the reservation. Is this Landon?
4: Yeah.
3: Oh, hey, you, Landon. I just wanted to call and touch base to see if you needed any sweet treats or anything like that for your stay.
4: Sweet treats?
3: Yeah. At the Airbnb.
4: Nah, man. I think I'm good.
3: Okay. Well, because I'm just heading out to the grocery store. I didn't know if you wanted anything specific. Fruits, peppermints, Werther's Originals, condoms. You know, anything like that. I got you covered. Just wanted to let you know.
4: Yeah, thanks. Thanks, man. I think we're all set.
3: All righty. Well, hey, since you're staying at my place, I was just hoping I could maybe talk with you for a quick second, lay down a few ground rules.
4: Yeah. I'm not even going to be there that much.
3: Well, I just wanted to make sure you're not going to be throwing any loud parties or doing any drugs or doing any alcohol.
4: We're just in town for a wedding. We'll basically just kind of need the place to crash at, right? That's all. I appreciate it, though.
3: Ooh, a wedding. That sounds fun. Do you need a cummerbund by chance?
4: No.
3: Well, if you needed one, you can borrow one of mine. I have like 8 of them.
4: I'm good, man. Thanks. I'm just about to head out and run some errands.
3: Well, I just wanted to do everything I can to make sure you feel at home and comfy and everything. So if you just reach out if you need any sweet treats or anything like that. Happy to help.
4: Yeah, no, I appreciate it. I think we're all set here.
3: Well, hey, what time do you want me to pick you up from the airport?
4: No, we're good, man. We're not going to, you know, need that.
3: Oh, stop it. Pish posh. No, friend. No friend of mine is getting an Uber. Just give me the time in the airline and I'll be there waiting on you.
4: I'm totally good. But
3: once you get here, I figured we could crack a few cold ones and watch a few episodes of The OC. I got the first 3 seasons on VHS. Is it DVD? I can't remember which one. I didn't get the 4th season because that one was bull. Hated it.
4: Are you okay, man?
3: Yeah, I'm very okay. That 4th season was terrible. Have you seen it? If you want to watch the first 3 with me, I'm game. We can do it.
4: I've got a very full itinerary. I'm there for only 2 nights.
3: Well, I know you got a packed schedule. I get that. I've been putting it together ever since you booked your stay. We can watch Soul Train reruns. We can eat some sweet treats. And if we've got time, maybe we could play some Can Jam out in the yard.
4: Look, I appreciate it. I appreciate it. I'm traveling with someone, and we don't need any extra company, okay? We've got some things lined up.
3: One last thing before I let you go. Researchers say a good old tickle fight before bed always leads to a good night's rest. So I offer it as an a la carte item for my Airbnb. Is that something you'd be interested in by chance? Or?
4: I think we might need to find somewhere else to stay, man. I'm not sure what's going on here.
3: Well, it is a little too late to cancel on me, friend. Just let's just talk it out. I'll pick you up about 4 o'clock. United flight 2, seat 15C. Is that right? I think I got that right. I wrote that down.
4: How do you know my...
3: Your girlfriend gave me all the info. The 3 of us. We're going to have a fun weekend.
4: How did you get all...
3: Because we're friends. And because it's your birthday, too.
4: Who the hell is this?
3: Yeah, this is Freddie Mac from Q102. Chloe set you up for a birthday scam on the radio. I'm not calling from the Airbnb. I'm not the Airbnb guy.
4: You... Serious?
3: Yeah. Well, no, not anymore. Gosh. No, it's all a joke. I'm not actually the Airbnb guy. But if you're interested, I can figure out. We can still do the tickle fight if you really if that's something you want.
4: Hell no.
3: No? Okay.
4: Hell no.
3: All right. Well, look, happy birthday, man. We're sorry to just call and bother you like this, Landon. Happy birthday from all of us here at Q102 and Chloe. She set you up.
4: Yeah. Thank you.
2: Got somebody with an upcoming birthday you want to scam? Let us know. Look for the birthday scam link at WKRQ.com.
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2: 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Ash, stop the wedding.

0: You're hanging out with Roy and Freddie Mac. 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
1: So last night I was at dinner at Olive Garden.
2: You love that place.
1: I do. I love
2: that style of food. You like Italian.
1: I love Italian food. Probably my favorite. Probably my favorite.
2: Okay, fair.
1: And if you're Italian, you're probably saying that that's not real Italian. But I've been to Italy. I've done both. I love both. I love.
2: All right. You like Garden's the Americanized great. Version. You like the Italian.
1: It's all good. All right. I love Carrabba's so much.
2: Cool.
1: But I was at Olive Garden and I found out that you're allowed to have up to 3 samples of wine.
2: Interesting.
1: At least that's what I was told. I don't know if that's the case at every, just a disclaimer. I don't know if it works everywhere. Yeah.
2: If it's not the case everywhere, that waiter or server was trying to get a little extra tip.
1: Maybe, right.
2: Could
1: maybe,
2: be.
1: Maybe.
2: And
1: but
2: good on them for doing that.
1: I asked the bartender to sample a certain wine. I was like, I don't love it. Can I sample this or is that too much? He goes, you can have up to 3. And I was like, I can do a wine sample of up to 3.
2: Nice. That's a flight.
1: I mean,
2: that's a small flight of wine.
1: Add it all up. It's like a free glass. Yeah.
2: I'm having a good night in here tonight.
1: So we wanted to hear from you. Like, what's the secrets you know about your job that isn't really public information? Like, I don't think people know that they could sample wine. I mean, maybe. I mean, I didn't know that.
2: Yeah, I never thought about it.
1: I thought
2: you could do at least one. I didn't realize there was up to 3.
1: Up to 3, she says. Let us know in the Q102 app. I mean, I'm trying to think, like, with our job in radio. I'll tell you this. This is, you know, this is a secret that I don't think people really realize.
2: What's that?
1: You know, the music we play, I think people truly believe it's, like, radio execs or some big suits controlling the music on this radio station. And that may be true at other radio stations.
2: Sure, yeah.
1: But at least for Q102, our listeners truly control the music.
2: Yeah. It may not seem like it, but it's true.
1: It is true. Like, I know that because we have a music committee.
2: And
1: listeners are part of it.
2: They are local as well. Like, yeah. our listeners, of course, but also the people behind the scenes that schedule the music and put the music in.
1: There's a whole music.
2: They're all local people here in this building with us.
1: All local people that's on the music committee. And what they do is we have a group of radio listeners who every week, and you're probably hearing us run commercials for it.
2: Yeah.
1: Like your chance to win, blah, blah, blah. Tell us what you think about the music. Every week we're giving away prizes.
2: Yeah, just for your help.
1: For you to tell us what songs you want to hear on the radio, we take that data and we make the decisions of what songs you're wanting. Like, we truly, like, if you tell us what songs you want, we make those decisions.
2: Yeah,
1: it's true. I've seen them look at the data.
2: You might not know that, but it is. So if you have the Q102 app, that's kind of step one.
1: Yeah, you could sign up and be part of the music committee. But, like, me and Freddie aren't really picking the songs. You are.
2: Right.
1: Through our music committee. So, interesting tidbit there. Let's go to Dan. Dan's on the phone with The Hang. Hi, Dan. Welcome to the show. What do you do for a living?
3: So I'm a bank teller. One thing people don't realize is that bank tellers see the little nicknames you give for your bank accounts, like your checking and savings and all that.
1: Okay.
3: So I've seen things for, like, you know, named after, like, you know, cheating partners, you know, whatever, like their side piece type of deal going on. They name it after their dogs, you know, just so people know, whatever you name that, the bank teller sees what it is.
1: Right.
2: Because you can give your account a nickname.
1: So don't.
2: It's an option. You don't have to, but if you do, you're saying that you can see that internally as a bank teller.
3: Exactly.
2: Whatever I name it. Oh, boy.
1: So if you have alimony from a certain bank account, be careful what you name it. You know what I mean?
3: Yeah.
2: I get wanting to nickname the account because, I mean, who knows? I don't know all the numbers.

0: account number, you know, but if I pull it up on my app real quick and I'm transferring from one account to the other or whatever, I'm like, oh, I need to go from this to this because this is my bill account.
1: I've never been creative with it. It's always been personal, joint, you know, it's savings. I've never been interesting. I didn't know people were naming fun things to their bank accounts.
0: Like, well, I do not that on fun things.
1: Maybe I do that on Venmo.
0: He said side chicks or right? side partners.
1: Second family.
0: Jeez, if you're that obvious, you deserve to get
1: second
0: called out.
1: Family.
0: Yeah, so you can see that. Have you ever told anybody that you can see? Is this is like if you told a customer kind of one-on-one, like, hey,
1: I see that you have a checking account named One Day Divorce Fund.
0: Yeah,
1: or you know what I mean?
0: Yeah, I imagine it would get a little extreme because you think you're the only one that can see it as the customer, but no.
2: Yeah, I've read some of them out loud just to kind of like, you know, put it out there.
1: Well, because you do sometimes they have to confirm the bank account. Like, oh, are you sure you want it in, you know, the divorce account?
0: Yeah.
1: You
0: know? Yeah.
1: Are you sure you want it in your, you know, but I'm sure a lot of people do good names with it too. So, all right. Well,
0: interesting.
1: Hey, Dan, thanks for being on the show. I appreciate it. I never knew that. Thanks for teaching us.
2: Absolutely. Thank you.
0: And now we can go accordingly.
1: Yeah, right.
0: Operate our bank accounts accordingly. Be careful what you're naming in there. Right.

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1: Talking about like secrets from your profession, your job.
2: Yeah,
1: man. Bank teller just on the show saying that they could see your account nicknames. Luckily, I don't have anything weird.
2: If you did, you wouldn't tell us, but your
1: probably,
2: bank teller's new.
1: I probably would tell you.
3: Secret from when I worked at Six Flags. Sometimes, some amusement parks, the funnel cakes are frozen. Some shops, not all, and not all amusement parks do this, but there are some shops within, there can be both. There can be pre-made funnel cakes, and they just put them in the fryer and just, you know, thaw them, really. And then there's other ones where they do actually pour in the mix and swirl it around and make it fresh.
1: I mean, you have to fry it no matter what. Why wouldn't you do it the fresh way?
3: Less time. They're cheaper, I think, for the companies, the amusement park companies.
1: Really?
3: The pre-made ones are probably cheaper in the long run. Yep. So, and I had this big burn on my arm, my forearm.
1: Was it from a frozen one?
3: It was from a pre-made one. Yes. And here's the deal about that. This is, hopefully you can catch on to what I'm saying, but there are different types of fryers for pre-made funnel cakes than there are for because you don't need as much oil for the pre-made ones.
1: Sure.
3: So what we were doing, it was a crazy day when I worked at Six Flags, and we had to make pre-made ones in the wrong fryer where it's much more oil than is necessary. And for whatever reason, the fryer just essentially exploded on me.
1: Because of the frozen ice crystals.
3: I think so. Yeah.
1: Yeah,
3: because it was as if someone threw water in hot grease and it was like the bubbles start flying, but it was like a lot of grease went flying up in the air. And my arm was over top of the fryer because I was holding on to the little handle thingy thing. And yeah, all this hot grease got on my forearm. So I still have, this is a second degree burn.
1: Oh, that's horrible.
3: Have the marks on my forearm. But yeah.
1: I would be so disappointed.
3: I'm allowed to tell the story, man. I'm still here. I'm still standing.
1: You know what? You're a survivor.
3: I'm a victim.
1: You're a victim of oil.
3: Oh, and don't get me started on the workers' comp situation that came from that. Oh, gosh.
1: All the paperwork you had to do.
3: Yeah, I was a minor at the time, I'm pretty sure. Or if I wasn't, my mom was, who works in HR, she was helping me out with it. So she called the HR department there, and they gave her the runaround. Left her on hold for 45 minutes and stuff like that. Yeah, it was a whole thing. That was a long time ago. Things have changed.
1: I would have been really upset. I hope I never eat a pre-frozen funnel cake.
3: You might not know. I'll tell you a telltale sign. It's if it's really thin.
1: Okay.
3: The ones where they pour the mix in themselves and they swirl thicker. It around, they taste better, number one, and they are thicker, yes.
1: Okay. It's good to know.
3: Pre-made looks, they look like they were made in a factory or whatever, you know? They look too perfect, I'll put it that way. They have no character.
1: We got a lot of messages on the Q102 app of secrets being revealed from the professions. We got a teacher who sent us a message who would like to be anonymous.
3: Oh,
1: she says that I love when students engage during lessons. Any answer, correct or not, is better than silence and me just talking. If I see someone's trying, even if they're getting it wrong, it's going to be that much harder for me to fail them at the end of the year.
3: Oh,
1: so if you just participate,
3: it helps. You're great.
1: It helps.
3: Participation
1: grade.
3: That's interesting for a couple of reasons. Participation grade. I don't know. It's been a long time since I've been in school, but I've never seen on a report card when I was in grade school a participation grade.
1: I think it's just factored in.
3: It's factored in. Yeah. Like what she's saying. If you're raising your hand in class. Also, I feel like if you're a teacher and no one's participating in class, it's got to be like a comedian doing stand-up and you're bombing all your jokes.
1: Yeah.
3: No one's laughing in the comedy club.
1: Like, you know what I mean, guys? 3 times 9. Come on.
3: Anybody?
1: Yeah, I mean,
3: anybody. Bueller?
1: Take nines and take them 3 times. I mean, just...
3: Yeah. I'm giving you guys the answer. Kind of like your clues and never going to get a trivia every day, Roy. You're like,
1: true.
3: I'm giving you the answer.
1: Which, by the way, you should listen for Never Going to Get a Trivia. We do that at 4:30. Okay, we got other messages on the Q102 app, secrets from your profession. You'd be surprised about how many major financial institutions are being held up by a very old version of Excel.
3: Oh, gosh.
1: Interesting.
3: Why is anybody using Excel? I just don't know it that well, so I'm just jealous of all the people that can do it.
1: Right.
3: The people that know how to do functions. I don't know.
1: We got another message here. I'm an ER doctor, and I once heard when the elevator doors are closing, let them close. Hmm. I wonder if that's literal or a metaphor.
3: What's their job again?
1: An ER doctor.
3: He's telling me about an elevator? when the elevator doors are closing,
1: let them close.
3: Oh, what's going on at that hospital? People trying to get on. We're trying to get her up to surgery. Somebody's like, hold that door. Putting their foot in there.
1: They got to be more metaphor. That has to be a bigger metaphor.
3: Something we're missing.
1: Like, you know, when life is doing what life is doing, let it happen. Type of thing, maybe?
3: No, see, then don't write in, because that's not what we're talking about. We're talking about your job.
1: So What's the secret? Don't give me life advice.
3: Break that down for us. Write back in, give us a little breakdown, or somebody else will. They'll send us a message letting us know what the heck that means.
1: Oh, man.
3: I don't need no life lesson. Tell me what you're talking about. What's the secret on your job?
1: Let's see here. Okay. I mean, some of them are pretty interesting. Like, I kind of knew airplane pilots aren't really flying the airplane. I knew it's automation.
3: A lot of it is.
1: Yeah. The takeoff and landing, I know you all do. All right. Well, let us know. The Q102 app. What's the secret from your job profession? We'd love to have you on the show.
4: We're dealing with a broken down vehicle eastbound 275 right around the Combs Hill Bridge. They've got the left lane blocked. Traffic is slow from 471. Westbound 275, you're slow from 471 to the AA. Northbound 7175, not too bad. You're on and off your brakes between 275 on up through the cut in the hill. Pretty heavy southbound 71 from north of 275 down to Red Bank, and then you're slow again from Redding into downtown. North 71 between the lateral and Ronald Reagan. Northbound 75 from Mitchell up to town. South 75 from Shepherd down to Paddock, and then from the Western Hills Viaduct into Kentucky. Westbound 275, slow from 75 to Winton, and eastbound 275 from 42 to Loveland Madeira. Traffic is brought to you by St. Elizabeth. St. Elizabeth Edgewood, number one hospital in greater Cincinnati. Visit stelizabeth.com. I'm Denise Johnson. That's your traffic.
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11: 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Schumer, 95. Bernie Sanders, 92. 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
1: Hanging out with Roy and Freddie Mac. 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
2: Here's a pretty cool concept that I don't think a lot of people know about, but Harry Styles fans are earning concert tickets by volunteering. Isn't that cool?
3: Volunteering?
2: Yeah, volunteering.
3: For like a good cause?
2: Yeah.
3: Oh, cool.
2: It's a program called EARNT, E-A-R-N-T.
3: Okay.
2: And it offers fans opportunities to help with different community projects. And you're looking at like think food distribution or neighborhood cleanups, things for senior citizens, those type of activations.
3: Yeah.
2: Is
3: it guaranteed that you're good tickets to the show? Not that it should be, because you should be doing it out of the kindness of your heart. That is a nice incentive, but I'm wondering how upset people would be if they're doing it for all the wrong reasons and they don't get tickets. Well, I thought I was going to get some tickets.
2: I mean, here's their, I'm looking at their post on Insta. It says, we're excited to announce we'll be partnering with Harry Styles for his 2027 tour dates.
3: Oh,
2: this time, those that
3: those
2: that earn it will get first access to tickets in each city.
3: Okay,
2: so
3: I think that's a great incentive to get volunteers to do to clean up to do all those great things in the community. I think it's great either way.
2: And across six cities, it got more than 3,500 volunteer hours already done.
3: Nice,
2: 3,500 volunteer hours.
3: Whew.
2: 180,000 people signed up to volunteer in less than 2 days.
3: That's a lot, but it's also a little.
2: 180,000 people in 48 hours?
3: 180,000. I thought you said 180.
2: No, 180,000 people in 2 days signed up to volunteer.
3: That's spectacular. Yeah.
2: It's a lot of volunteers. Some volunteers say the experience has just been as rewarding as attending the concerts because they have been introduced to new friends and organizations that they hope to continue to support. Especially in this situation, you can hang out with a group of Harry Styles fans. So that's cool. Like you already all love Harry Styles anyway.
3: Yeah.
2: You already have kind of like a bond.
3: I wonder how they advertise that. Because like what subgroups are you following to find out opportunities like this exist, to get tickets? You must be following all the Harry Styles fan accounts and stuff like that.
2: Yeah.
3: Either way, that's great. But if you're a person, somehow you don't get tickets, but you're doing it for all the wrong reasons and you get mad at the organization or whatever for you not getting tickets because they ran out or whatever the case, you don't deserve the tickets.
2: Yeah, I agree with that.
3: Because
2: do
3: good in your community for nothing.
2: Yeah, it's just nice. I mean, because we'll do that on the radio. Like
3: 100%.
2: We'll do hey, if you donate, there's a chance you could win, blah, blah, blah.
3: Yeah.
2: But it's more about you just making a donation to help out the community.
3: Right. Whether you win or not.
2: Yeah,
3: that winning would be cool. Sure. But it's more about the community.
2: I think this
3: is so
2: cool.
3: If you're to complain about that, I just think you're a D-bag.
2: I think a lot of celebrities should do what Harry's doing and partner with these nonprofits to do that. I think it's fantastic.
3: Yeah.
2: So I think it's a great idea. It's something I'm going to be keeping an eye on. I think it's a pretty cool idea for people to cash in their volunteer hours for concert tickets. And if we learn of any more partnerships with this pretty cool program, we'll let you know here on The Hang.
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1: I just love when I stumble across things on the internet totally by accident, but they're so fascinating. There's this guy. You can look him up. His name is Chase Hughes. Chase Hughes Clips is the Instagram handle. And he teaches human behavior influence. And I believe he has some military experience and intelligence experience. I believe he used to work either for a military, top secret military organization, or he was in the CIA himself. Either way, he can read people and he can get information out of people without even asking.
2: Okay.
1: And so he was talking in this podcast or interview about how he's able to do that and how he trains his agents, or used to train his agents to do it, without asking any questions.
2: This is so up your alley. You love stuff like this.
1: I love it.
2: I'm so drawn to it. CIA.
1: So there's a couple of clips that I wanted to play for you, him just explaining, and maybe you could even use this in your everyday life. I'm listening to this guy and saying what I'm about to play for you, and I had this moment where I was like, was this what my dad was doing to me as a kid? Because it always felt like he knew everything, or he was able to get information out of me.
2: Mm-hmm. Yeah, he probably was trained in something like this, right?
1: He was a 100%. I mean, he was a Maryland State Trooper. So yeah, on some level, like, you have to be able to read people and say the right things. Now, this guy's giving examples of basically how to get information out of you without even asking questions, only making statements. And so he gives a couple of examples.
3: You and I walk into Whole Foods. Let's say there's a young lady stocking produce, and you get in there and I say, your goal is to go figure out how much she makes in 60 seconds, and you're not allowed to ask any questions. If you went over to her, and this is a generalization just to get you to understand what a solicitation is, and said, hey, I'm trying to find the baby carrots. And she walks you over there. But while you're walking, you say, I just read this article online that says all Whole Foods employees just got bumped up to $26 an hour. That's fantastic. And she turns around and goes, what? No, I make 17. So now she doesn't feel like she's been pressed or questioned about how much she makes. She's correcting you. Or let's say you got into an Uber tonight and you said, I just read this article that Uber drivers were one of the top, most highly satisfied employees in the country. You're going to get a correction and you're going to be like, what? Where did you read that? So triggering a need to correct the record is one of the easiest ways to use elicitation, but it's only one.
1: He just corrected someone and you wouldn't even know that they're kind of like prying for information or whatever. Like, your brain, what he basically goes on to say too, is that your brain, the alarms don't go off. Right. Like, this person is asking all these invasive questions.
2: No, we're just talking about something he read online,
1: but in order to get information out of you. This is what the CIA and people like in these intelligence agencies are trained to do.
2: I kind of wish I knew what the other tactics were, because I feel like bringing up an article every 2 seconds would get old.
1: Okay. I'll give you another example.
2: Okay.
1: Because he's saying basically statements are better than pointed question.
2: Okay.
1: Questions. So the person feels like they're volunteering this information.
3: Let's say I wanted to ask if you just got back from vacation and I didn't want to use any questions. Let's say we meet up for dinner or something, and I said, Steven, you look like you just got back from a vacation. That's a statement. And you're like, no, actually, I've been doing this, this, this, and this. So now you've given me more than if I just asked if you were on vacation. And I said, wow, that had to be interesting. I can't imagine that. There's got to be a lot of stuff going on there. And you start talking more and more and more. And then, like, that sounds great. There was no challenges to that entire trip. I love when everything is 100% flawless. And you're like, no, well, actually. And then you start going into that. And I'm like, no way. And then now we have disbelief that comes in. And I haven't asked a single question yet. So that's one thing that I challenge everybody that I train to get really good at, is that elicitation piece. So how many layers can I get into a person or a conversation just using these statements? But that elicitation is powerful because we're not being asked questions. So our brain doesn't set off little security alarms.
1: I don't know the last time I hit follow on an Instagram account so fast.
2: I feel like
1: I was blown away by this stuff. Like,
2: I feel like that's what you and I do when we just talk on the radio, though.
1: What is that? What part?
2: Just what all those like little tips he just did. Because I don't really ask you. We don't really, like, our show's not very question and answer. We might have one question we ask the radio family to respond to, mm-hmm. But outside that, when you and I are talking, I'm not like asking you a ton of questions. I don't feel like I am.
4: Are you talking
2: and sharing.
4: Are you a CIA agent? No, and if you were, you wouldn't be able to tell me. You'd have to act all shocked everything you just did.
2: You think this is part of my act?
4: You think you, me?
2: Yeah.
4: Are you crazy? Yeah, okay. It's all an act. Yeah.
2: I don't think I'd pass the fitness to part of the CIA. I'm pretty sure all those guys have to be ready for combat.
4: That sounds like something a guy in the CIA would say.
2: I did see a girl who was head of disguise at CIA.
4: Oh, that had to be interesting.
2: And she did not look like CIA. She looked like a grandma, like a very sweet grandma that she's going to read books. And she's like, everything.
4: Was she in disguise?
2: She was. You would just never imagine. But she says, like, we all have a disguise. Like, you're wearing a disguise.
4: Oh, my God. I love that.
2: Like, we're all a disguise.
4: Who now, is this person? Can I look them up and follow them?
2: But, like, what her job is we all have a disguise, but where her job shines is, how can I get you to change your disguise in a matter of minutes? Like, that's where, because if you burn an asset and you need to change your identity quickly, right, that's where her job would step in. But, you know, she loves accessories. Like, your whole world is a disguise.
4: So, oh my gosh, I love that.
2: I know, you want to be friends with the CIA so bad.
4: I do. I want to be in it. I think. You know?
2: I don't know. I imagine
4: I'd be fascinated by it. I wouldn't be able to tell you about it because I'd have to be a secret agent. So, you know, I wouldn't be able to like tell my friends like all the cool things that I think are cool, the nerdy things about my job and disguises and all of that, being a spy. I wouldn't be able to tell anybody about it. Like, that's got to be a bit lonely, no? You know, based on all the documentaries and movies I've seen.
2: There's another guy named John Karuku or something like that. He went to prison because he revealed a bunch of things. He's the one who revealed that we were abusing people in Cuba.
4: A whistleblower.
2: He was a whistleblower.
4: Oh, okay. Yeah.
2: He served his time. And he's now out of prison. So he I think we could book him on this show. I mean, he'll take any interview.
4: Yeah, please.
2: But what's interesting, when he would like try to get an asset, he would talk about, like, you become their best friend.
4: Oh, yeah.
2: Their best friend. You know their kids. You know their wife. You've gone out to dinner with them so many times. You vacation with them. Mm-hmm. So that the one day you reveal your CIA, because you always do at some point. You have to say, hey, listen, by the way, I've been CIA this entire time. And so it makes it a little easier, you know, because you found their vulnerabilities, you found their weak points, and you've been their best friend. And then you hit them, hey, I'm with CIA. I know that you work in the financial district here in Russia, and we would like a copy of the files. You know, can you give me a copy?
4: That's crazy.
2: Right.
4: Dude.
2: It's so cool.
4: I'm fascinated.
2: You should watch him.
4: Stuff.
2: So what's your guy you're watching?
4: This guy is Chris Hughes.
2: All right.
4: Chase Hughes clips.
2: If you want to manipulate somebody and be a crazy narcissist.
4: All right. Well, that's not what I'm trying to endorse here. I just thought I think being a spy is cool. Master of Disguise is one of my favorite movies.
2: Speaking of disguises, it is very cool.
4: I mean, that's a silly movie, but you get my point.
2: I do get your point. Looking at your weather, I can't wait to go do a deep dive after the show with dinner. Looking at the weather, clouds tonight. Some areas could still see some rain and storms as it clears out low 63. We'll get another dash of rain mainly before 1 p.m. tomorrow. Otherwise, cloudy 66 for the high. 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And $1 goes to Susan G. Komen. Yeah.
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4: Miley Cyrus doing big things. Her foundation donating $1 million to build housing for women and survivors exiting homelessness.
5: Oh, it's nice.
4: So the contribution was announced. It's in connection with the Every Woman Housed Gala earlier this week. Miley Cyrus, her mom, Tish were honored for their philanthropic work supporting Downtown Women's Center. I believe that's out in California. And so, yeah, that $1 million from the Miley Cyrus Foundation has been donated. And I think that's awesome. Beyonce and Kelly Rowland did something very similar as well. Beyonce's mom, Tina Knowles, and Kelly Rowland. They've had a longstanding foundational thing going on in Houston, where they're from originally, and a lot of help with the homelessness and those without homes.
5: I love it. I love it when celebrities do everything they can for their towns that they grew up in.
4: Yeah.
5: That is so cool.
4: I think it's great. And this is something I care deeply about as well. Homelessness right here in Cincinnati. That's why I do work with City Gospel Mission. And there's lots of other great organizations.
5: What do they
4: too.
5: Do again?
4: They help those that are homeless get back on their feet, essentially find jobs, find housing. If they need a trade or a skill, they help get them into a course or classes to learn whatever they're looking interested in doing.
5: That's really
4: to
5: nice.
4: Get a job. So yeah, it's like wraparound services, not just getting your home. It's helping you pay for the home.
5: Yeah.
4: And get food. Of course they do food meals throughout the day.
5: You know, it is,
4: we're coming up on that time too, when it's, you know, winter time and holiday time and, you know, so.
5: Oh, when it comes to homelessness,
4: plays a big part.
5: When it comes to homelessness, it sometimes to some people feels so far away.
4: Sure,
5: you know what I mean, because like they're not, but it is so easy to end up in that situation. A lot easier than you think.
4: Oh yeah,
5: I have friends who have been right there at it.
4: Sure,
5: and luckily they, you know, I think their extent of homelessness was very limited. Mm-hmm. But I mean, it's just like a couple things happen, and next thing you know, you're sitting there and you're like, wait, you know, oh my, what happened?
4: Yeah. So, like, and also, like, it's a big, deep, like, the community plays a part in that when donating to causes like City Gospel Mission or these foundations that help, you know, stop that or limit that as much as we possibly can in our community. But a lot of people are just like, just get a job.
5: Right.
4: And it's not that simple.
5: It's like looking at me and saying, stop eating unhealthy.
4: Yeah.
5: Like,
4: you don't, it doesn't just work. Okay. Let me just turn the switch off. Let me just go get a job. Let me just walk up in here and get a job. It's not that simple. There's a lot more that goes into it. And you can play a part by donating to these causes that do such great work.
5: I don't want to diminish the great things Miley is doing.
4: Of course not. No.
5: Do we think it's a little ironic that she's doing this after her album flopped?
4: I think that's worth considering.
5: A good PR.
4: To some extent. But then maybe, I don't know, does she have a ton of bad PR about the album? I mean, she's not like she's lost her fan base.
5: No.
4: You know, the album flopped. She didn't.

0: convinced that he trolls his brother. He'll put him in positions to have to answer awkward questions.
1: They may have been talking about this privately at some point, is what you're saying. And
0: sure.
1: And then he tries to bring it. It's kind of like when I do when I'm trying to.
0: Yeah. We do it to each other.
1: Yeah.
0: Like, you know the answer already, or you know it'll make me uncomfortable, whatever the situation is. I can just hear it in the tone of his voice because we do it. Maybe that's why.
2: Yeah. Has Taylor ever made a Halloween song? Has she ever ventured into the scary territory, Travis?
3: I don't believe so, Jason.
2: Folklore was kind of like her kind of in the woods.
4: Very fall-coded.
0: Boo. That was not...
1: It wasn't as exciting as you thought?
0: What? His answer?
1: Yeah.
0: It was as dry as I expected it to be. He described his wedding about the same way. I'm not trying to be rude. It's just maybe that's just how he is, and that's cool too. But I just think, you know,
1: some people
0: a little dry.
1: Some people are Wonder Bread, bud.
0: Okay, yeah.
1: Some people are
0: literally
1: just,
0: and figuratively. Okay,
1: some people are just a little
0: bland,
1: enriched wheat. You know,
0: it's just not enriched. man. I don't know. They are funny, man. Jason's my favorite, dude. He trolls his brother. I'm convinced.
1: Yeah.
0: He does it. He trolled him about the wedding. He trolled him about that question with the Halloween. You know Taylor Swift, Halloween song.
1: I got to do better because I love to do that to Freddie, but he sees my smirk coming from a mile away.
0: Oh, I can
1: see
0: it
1: in
0: out.
1: You can see it when I think it. The problem is you've told me, like, the moment it hits my...
0: I don't even have to look at you anymore. I can see you out my peripheral view and can tell, oh, Roy's up to something.
1: Yeah.
0: I can feel the grin from across the desk here. Okay, so some good news. We're hearing from Jodi Sweetin, who's been in contact. She's been hanging out with her former co-star Dave Collier from Full House. You don't like how I pronounced his name?
1: I didn't.
0: Collier?
1: Isn't that Coulier?
0: Uncle Joey?
1: Yeah.
0: Let's just call him Uncle Joey. I said it wrong.
1: That was Dave Coulier?
0: You know what? He's been battling cancer for several years, and he's been doing pretty great.
1: Yeah.
0: She says he's doing great after they've been spending some time together. He was diagnosed with stage 3 non-Hodgkin lymphoma back in 2024. Mm. He was diagnosed with tongue cancer back in 2005.
1: Jeez.
0: Earlier this year, though, in February, he announced that he was in remission from the tongue cancer.
1: Okay, that's good.
0: So that's good. And then she said he's been in good spirits. He's doing really well.
1: Is he in remission from the lymphoma?
0: It doesn't say remission. Mm. No. But he's doing well.
1: Yeah.
0: His condition, rather. So really well.
1: I guess once it's metastasized, it's kind of hard to get it all under control. But you know, they said that about the Pope. Did you see the Pope had lung cancer?
0: No, I didn't know that.
1: Yeah, they went ahead and took part of his lobe off.
0: His what?
1: The lobe of his lung off.
0: Oh, no, I didn't know that.
1: Yeah, so, which is a good sign, because that means it probably hasn't spread.
0: Okay. When they do that.
1: Yeah. All right, well, that's what's popping on Q102.

0: Cincinnati's hit music and Jeff and Jen in the morning.
1: I've decided I really like the term situationship because you're not fully committing to a relationship.
2: Sounds like a typical man.
1: Do situationships need to be disclosed?
2: Yes, and identified.
1: The debate tomorrow morning during Second Date Update, 7:50, Jeff and Jen.

0: Welcome to my house.
1: It's my house.
2: It's Q102 with Roy and Freddie Mac. You're listening to The Hang.
3: And it's time to say goodnight, everyone. Except.
2: I want to say goodnight to everyone except trainers. Physical trainers. And my everything hurts, dude.
3: Oh, okay. Didn't know where we were going. Okay.
2: I got a new trainer. Started with him on Tuesday.
3: And he works you harder than your last guy?
2: To the point where I was like, hey, I can't throw up on my first day with the new trainer in the same gym I've been going to.
3: He worked you out that hard?
2: I thought I was going to throw up. It was like, the first couple of exercises, I was like, oh boy, I feel a little nauseous.
3: It's like junior varsity football.
2: They got a bell in there you can ring if you have to ring if you do vomit during a workout.
3: What?
2: There's a little bell you ring, yeah.
3: What gym are you going to where there's a vomit bell?
2: It's near the trash can. No, I haven't. Since I've been going there a little over a year, no one's ever rang it.
3: Is it like a proud moment when you throw up?
2: A little bit of both. It's kind of a passage, you know, rite of passage or something, maybe. I don't know. It hasn't happened. I haven't seen anybody do it since. I've never done it. But everything crossed my life flashed before my eyes damn near during this workout. And now, 2 days after is when you really start to feel all the pain and stuff. And today, I can barely move. If you notice, I haven't gotten up the whole show.
3: No, you haven't.
2: And then when I did that one time to go talk to producer Joe, it hurt. Everything hurt inside of me.
3: You could have told me. I would have done to talk to our producer.
2: Yeah, I didn't want to. I wanted to be a man.
3: Does other people seem proud to be able to ring the bell? I work hard enough to ring the bell.
2: I've never witnessed anyone ring the bell. If it's ever been rang,
3: I didn't know there'd be people out there who'd be proud of that. That's interesting. Like, I know that like cancer patients ring the bell when they're in remission.
2: No, this is just different. This is I don't know. I think that you'd get laughed at. It'd be a funny little moment. It's a fun gym community or whatever.
3: That's
2: but I've never seen it. But it didn't happen, but I thought it was going to. I was worried that it might that day.
3: Yeah.
2: And now I'm feeling it, buddy. I'm
3: yeah.
2: But no pain, no gain. You know? Right? Right?
3: No, it's supposed to. Yeah. Yeah. I mean, yeah, I think you're right. I mean, I remember when I did boxing and I couldn't even lift my arms up to drive. I just sat in the front seat. I just sat in there. I'm like, I can't even touch the steering wheel. It was too difficult for me to lift my arms up. And I drove so dead hand on the way back. Thank God it wasn't like a roundabout.
2: An accident or something. Oh, yeah. To turn turn the wheel all the way around.
3: Yeah.
2: Whoo.
3: I mean.
2: Yeah. And we just did legs the other day. It wasn't even arms like for boxing.
3: Yeah.
2: Arms is tonight.
3: Good luck with that. So, tonight? You work out back to back in a row?
2: No, that was Tuesday. Okay. I had a buffer day in between.
3: Okay. I was about to say, slow down. Jeez.
2: I'm trying, man.
3: All right. Okay. I'm going to say goodnight to everyone except people who walk through a door and immediately stop.
2: Ah, you're holding up traffic.
3: We all know what the Kroger looks like. All right. We don't need the immediate pause the moment you walk through the door. Yeah. I almost nailed someone yesterday. Like, don't you know you have to immediately go to produce or you go to the right or you go to, like, well, why do you need to decipher your next turn? You know what I mean? Like, why do you need Google? Why do you have not figured out your Google Maps of the store yet?
2: The layout of Kroger. Yeah. Well, they redo them all a lot, you know? So
3: really?
2: You're walking in it for the first time after 6 months. You're like, whoa, everything's different. Okay. You can sit down and drink beers in here now?
3: You know, that's cool, but you walk near those and stop. Not as soon as you walk in, I mean.
2: No, you got to walk in, you take it all in.
3: There needs to be a sign that says keep walking like we're cattle. Just keep walking, and then you can have stop areas.
2: So wait, you basically almost ran into someone who did this because you
3: stopped hard.
2: You weren't paying attention?
3: No, I was paying close attention because I didn't hit him. But I would have hit him if I was looking at my phone.
2: Would have walked right into him.
3: Right into him.
2: Oh, man. That man was just trying to take it all in.
3: And I'm a man
2: first
3: of...
2: First time at a Kroger.
3: I'm a man of girth. If I run into you, it's a thing.
2: It's an event.
3: It's an event.
2: Was it near that little security thing? If you go out the entrance, if you exit out the entrance, it'll, the alarm will sound.
3: Yeah, but it was already open. But yeah.
2: Oh, okay.
3: Yeah.
2: But that's the worst area. It's very embarrassing when that alarm goes off for any reason.
3: It's a tough area to stop. There's security gates.
2: Yeah.
3: And then there's me. Okay. Well, listen, we got to get out of here.
2: And then there's me.
3: Barreling through so I can go get some Diet Dr. Pepper. Okay.
2: Cans or bottles?
3: Bottles. I don't do cans.
2: All right. Just
3: I don't mind cans, but I just typically get the bottles.
2: I see what you just did there.
3: Out of all the sodas, I don't mind, because I do have a preference on some sodas. Like I will never drink like a Coca-Cola from a can.
2: Okay. But you'll drink Diet Dr. Pepper from a can?
3: It tastes okay. There's different tastes. You know, like a glass bottle is premium for anything.
2: I keep forgetting. Yep. I want to do a blind taste test on you, so if you can tell the difference.
3: For
2: and
3: what?
2: If you can tell, like, different sodas.
3: Oh, I can.
2: And now I want to add in a layer of, like, cans versus bottles.
3: That might be harder, but I will be able to tell there's a difference. I'd be like, oh, that Coca-Cola tastes different.
2: Okay. I just want to do a couple of different ways same blind taste. We'll figure it out.
3: We have a YouTube channel at the Hang HQ. We'll probably make that a video one day. People can watch it. And subscribe. Smash the like button.
2: Smash it.
3: On our YouTube channel, the Hang HQ. You can download our Hangover podcast for anything you missed on the show. You could tap the tracks for $10,000. You know when you hear it. Just open up the Q102 app. Just tap the track. We're out the door. Goodbye, everybody.
2: Bye. Yeah.
0: We know no matter how much you think you've got things under control, sometimes the day gets away.
1: Yeah, some of you are making deliveries.
4: Good doggy. Hey, good doggy.
1: Others are putting out fires.
4: Grab the hose and ladder. It's a 4-alarm, baby.
1: And some of you are making the rest of us look better.
4: Jeff, hey.
1: What? You said a little off the top.
0: That's why we invented the Jeff and Jen podcast.
1: Yeah, it's the Jeff and Jen morning show on your schedule.
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1: Hello and happy Thursday. We are very excited for this hour's Hot List. We got a lot of interesting, fun stories for you, including Snooki. Do you remember her from Jersey Shore?
2: Of course.
1: She was in town for a very fun, hilarious reason, and we're going to get into it coming up next. We also possibly have some new music from Taylor Swift. Is she going to release a Halloween song? And then we are going to talk about Love is Blind, which is one of my favorite shows. There's an entire list of things that you had no idea these people sign up for, like to be on the show and what they agree to when they get into the show. There's a whole list of stuff that we're going to talk about.
2: Okay.
1: And in honor of the fact that Love is Blind is back today, coming from Boston with host Nick and Vanessa Lachey, I thought for our banger, we could do a little Una Noche.

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1: All right, it's time for E! News on the Hot List, and today is the day Love is Blind. Is it season 11, I think, is coming out. So coming up next, we're going to talk about some of the rules that contestants have. But I love that song from 98 Degrees.
2: Una Noche.
1: Yeah, is that, I think it's called Give Me Just One Night. Una Noche, but you know, I just call it Una Noche because it's so fun.
2: That'd be un notte.
1: Yeah. Oh, in Italian. How do you say give me just one night? Do you know how to say that? Just una notte?
2: Yeah.
1: Oh, nice.
2: That's all you need.
1: All right, we're going to talk a little bit about Taylor Swift. Will she be releasing a Halloween song? Yesterday on the New Heights podcast, Jason and Travis Kelce were talking a little bit about fun Halloween songs, like everything from Thriller to Monster Mash, Ghostbusters. And Jason asked Travis, you know, has Taylor ever done a Halloween song? And Travis like, no, Jason, I don't think she's... I don't think she's really dabbled in that very much. And he's like, well, maybe she could bring out something spooky every now and then.
2: Let me see if I can find some audio of this.
3: Has Taylor ever made a Halloween song? Has she ever ventured into the scary territory, Travis?
4: I don't believe so, Jason.
3: Folklore was kind of like her kind of in the woods.
5: Very fall coded.
2: Yeah, but yeah. It'd be interesting to hear something.
1: Well, do you remember she released that Christmas tree farm? So she has that holiday, in my heart there's a Christmas tree farm. That's a fun song. So she has a kind
2: she's
1: of
2: got
1: a holiday.
2: It in her if she wants to pull off a holiday vibe.
1: Yeah. Oh, if there's anybody that can write a fun Halloween song, it's definitely going to be Taylor Swift.
2: Yeah.
1: All right. We have a bunch of little short E! News stories for you as well, including Elizabeth Hurley. Is she engaged to Billy Ray Cyrus? Some people are thinking yes. Some people are thinking no. I guess she posted a picture of herself on Instagram from the set of The Burbs, which is the movie that she's filming right now.
2: Right.
1: And in this Instagram picture, she had a massive diamond ring on her ring finger. Some people are saying, oh, are you guys engaged? Others are going, look, it could be a part of her costume. But it wouldn't shock me if these two ended up, they seem to be really hot and heavy pretty quickly.
2: Yeah.
1: Like they did a hard launch back in April of 2025.
2: I remember that.
1: And they have never looked back. So I could see them getting married. We have a couple of baby announcements here. This is pretty interesting. Hilary Swank announced that she is expecting baby number 3 at the ripe old age of 52.
2: Wow.
1: She posted a picture saying, you ain't seen nothing yet. When they asked her, you know, what have you been working on? She posted a little picture of her baby bump and was like, this is what I've been working on. And I'm due coming up in December.
2: Damn.
1: Which is pretty neat.
2: Okay.
1: Yeah. Another baby announcement. Kelly Cuoco welcomed baby number 2 with her fiance Tom Pelfrey. Her name is what is getting all the buzz on this. Listen to this. They named the baby girl Philomena Carmine Bobby Pelfrey.
2: Okay.
1: It's different.
2: Yeah.
1: My dad, you know, it's nice. An interesting fact. If my dad was a girl, that's the name that his mom picked out.
2: Philomena?
1: Philomena.
2: Oh, wow.
1: I know. It's like a
2: instead,
1: very
2: he ended up getting
1: old,
2: Steve.
1: And William is his real first name. But yeah, they call him Steve for short.
2: Damn.
1: I know.
2: Mine, you want to know what mine was going to be?
1: What?
2: Karen.
1: Oh, figures. That tracks. I'm kidding. My name was going to, you know what my name was going to be if I was a boy?
2: What?
1: Michael.
2: Oh, look at that.
1: Just like your name.
2: I like that.
1: A couple more things to let you know. Tonight is the night, the 23rd season premiere of Grey's Anatomy. 23 seasons,
2: holy,
1: if you can believe
2: mackerel.
1: That. That's going to be on ABC at 10 p.m. And then we also have the 4th season premiere of The Diplomat streaming today on Netflix. And
2: can't
1: if you
2: wait.
1: Have not started watching that show right now, is the perfect time to jump in. It's very, very
2: great
1: good.
2: Great show.
1: Yes. All right. Speaking of Netflix, coming up next, we're going to talk about Love is Blind. What are some of the rules that the contestants have to follow?

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1: All right, we got to talk a little bit about Love is Blind. There are some rules that their contestants have to follow that you might not know about.
2: Okay, I'm ready.
1: All right, so if you've never watched Love is Blind, this is the show. Nick and Vanessa Lachey host the show. It's currently in its 11th season, and it's getting ready to show these couples in Boston. That's where they're all from. They go into these gigantic, kind of like warehouses that have little pods set up, and they date each other without seeing each other. So somebody's on one side of the pod, somebody's on the other side of the pod. They get to know each other. Then if they decide they want to get engaged, they get engaged without still seeing each other. Yes. And then they get to see each other, and then they go on a vacation, then they live together, and then they might get married is essentially how the whole thing works out.
2: Has anybody ever gotten married?
1: Oh, yeah.
2: Really?
1: Yeah. There are couples that are still together. There are couples that have had babies.
2: No kidding.
1: Yeah.
2: Okay.
1: Oh, yeah. So I'm not saying it happens a lot.
2: Yeah.
1: But
2: it's happened.
1: There are a couple. Yes.
2: All right. So what are these rules there?
1: The first thing is that castmates don't get to choose their first pod date. The show starts with speed dating. And then after that, they get to decide who they want to see again. Also, cast members cannot use their phones at all. And I do feel like they talk about this a little bit in the show because it shows them getting their phones back after they go on the vacation.
2: Right.
1: And they kind of freak out calling everybody. Look, I'm engaged. Meet my fiance. Here's Jeff.
2: Wow.
1: Yes. And then they're also the dating pods, the activities that they put there. All of that is facilitated by the production staff. So if a couple, you know, say they love Chinese food, they might bring some Chinese food into the date.
2: Okay.
1: Sorry about that. Also, the marriage proposal takes place while the couples are still in the pods. They do show that on TV. But they don't meet face to face until the very end of all of the dating. So once everyone has decided who's going to get engaged, then they do that all kind of after each other. So you might be able to see a proposal in episode one, but just know it didn't really happen that way.
2: Right.
1: Everybody had to wait till the end.
2: Interesting.
1: Yeah. Some of the other things are engagement rings are provided, because I have always wondered that, like, where do they get these rings from all of a sudden? I guess the guys get to choose from dozens of different rings in various different styles and colors. The show does pay for them. And no matter what happens, the contestant gets to keep the ring.
2: Hmm.
1: So if you get engaged to, you might get a nice little diamond.
2: That's generous.
1: Some of the other things that they decide, the producers determine who gets to speak at the altar first, which is interesting because it kind of leans into if they're going to maybe get married or maybe not get married. Like, maybe the producers kind of have a little insight. So they're like, all right, well, she's never going to say yes.
2: Right.
1: So let him go first.
2: Okay.
1: And that's why they kind of plan that out for them. Hmm. Also, the weddings are paid for, but there is a budget, and they must have 100 guests or less. And I'll tell you, as somebody that watches the show, I feel like they have about 25 people at the wedding.
2: It never
1: really seems like there's that many people there. And I wonder if those mostly are the couples that end up not get married.
2: Really?
1: Yeah, in the end. Couples are strongly encouraged not to spill the beans on the show. And this is pretty interesting because I think as a part of a reality show, you feel like they would have to sign some sort of paperwork saying they're not going to talk about it at all.
2: Right.
1: But they don't have to do that. They're just encouraged to not spoil it for all of us out there.
2: Mm.
1: And then one of the last thing is that people are encouraged to go to therapy after the show. They really suggest that the contestants do therapy. They can either choose their own therapist and the show will pay for it.
2: I mean, that's a clear sign that even they realize this is messed up,
1: yes,
2: this whole thing. I mean,
1: yes,
2: I think it's great that people end up married and they have relationships and even babies after the fact.
1: Mm-hmm.
2: But I mean, the process of what they go through is,
1: oh yeah,
2: gotta be ridiculous.
1: Well, and I'll say sometimes too, when they live together, so in the beginning, it's just like any relationship. It's all happy and all the rainbows and sunshine, and they go on vacation, and then they put them in a condo kind of complex apartment where all of these couples are living together. And sometimes people maybe don't show their real personalities in the pod. So sometimes there's manipulation, there's lying, there's some, you know, aggressive behaviors or attitudes. So definitely having the therapy there, I think is a very smart thing.
2: Wow. Yes. That's interesting to me.
1: So today's the day you can stream Love is Blind Season 11 on Netflix.
2: All right. Coming up
1: next, we're going to talk about Snooki. What is she doing in Florence, Kentucky?
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1: This is such a fun story, and I am here for all of it because as a fan of the Jersey Shore, I've always loved Snooki. And we know that Snooki was in town about a month ago, but we didn't really know what she was doing here.
2: So there were spotters. They saw her.
1: A lot of people knew.
2: What did you think was going on?
1: I don't know. I usually feel when celebrities like that come to town, they're doing something with Kroger or P&G or Cal Brands, like some of our bigger companies in town often will bring people here. Like
2: maybe they had a business meeting or
1: Chrissy
2: something.
1: Chrissy Teigen, or maybe Snooki's going to launch some sort of wine and they're going to sell it or something like that. That's usually what I think, because why else would they be here?
2: But we never heard another word about it until now.
1: Yeah, so this dropped recently that Snooki was in town filming a Chili's commercial.
2: You got to hear this. They got a whole full sing jingle and everything that goes along with this, not to mention images of Florence, Kentucky. Picture this in your head.
3: Chili's new Chicken Palm Big Crispy is launching in Venice, Rome, and Florence. Venice, Florida, Rome, Georgia, and here, Florence, Kentucky.
2: Oh.
3: Welcome to Florence, a city 20 minutes south of Cincinnati, in the heart of North Kentucky.
4: I love it here.
3: Welcome to Florence, where you can visit an authentic Chili's, home of the new Chicken Parm McCrispy. It's the opposite of little. There's the fried mod stick directly in the middle. Nice water slide. Welcome to Florence.
2: What, they're talking about the water slide.
1: Yeah, the Florence Aquatic Center that's on, I think it's on Ewing in Florence.
2: And so that made a little cameo.
1: Yes, it did.
2: That's pretty cool.
3: We have this flower shop and a pretty cool water tower.
4: Am I doing this right?
3: Welcome to Florence. We don't have Michelangelo, but there's a well-stocked Michaels.
2: Michael's made a cameo.
1: Yes, which is right across the street from where the Chili's is in Florence.
2: That's awesome.
1: And then when she said, am I doing this right? She was had her hands up in the air, kind of like, you know how people do the Leaning Tower,
2: Tower of Pisa?
1: Pisa,
2: and she's doing a Florence Y'all Tower.
1: Yeah, the water tower.
2: That's so funny.
3: The Chili's is 20 minutes from the airport. The Chicken Parm Big Crispy's coming to Venice, Rome, Florence.
4: Hey, when's this coming to Jersey?
3: And the rest of the country soon.
4: Yum!
1: Yeah, and it showed her inside the Florence Mall. It was just really funny and
2: that
1: cute.
2: Is funny.
1: Yeah, so we have the whole thing up on our Q102 Facebook page. If you want to scroll down just a little bit, it was listed there. But I guess this sandwich is supposed to be really good, and it's going to be available on October the 20th if you do want to try the Chicken Parm Big Crispy Sandwich.
2: Pretty cool.
1: Yes.

0: opportunity is going to kick off on the zoo's website. For $20, you can enter to win a chance to name the calf, the little baby there. They are going to have some naming rules announced at a later date, but I think that would be pretty cool if you got to name the giraffe.
1: I mean, would you say she's got like four other kids?
0: She's got five other kids.
1: Are any of them named Jeff or Jeffrey?
0: No.
1: Like the Toys R Us giraffe?
0: No, they're all named like Z names, I think. I think one was like Zeke and one was something else with a Z. I can't remember.
1: Oh,
0: but yeah.
1: Well, maybe that's the direction they're going to go in this time.
0: Oh, yeah. I don't know, but if it's up to you, it would be really great. Like, what if you just named it Q102?
1: Sure, why not?
0: That might be fun. Yeah. Speaking of the zoo, it was just announced that a manatee from the Cincinnati Zoo, whose name is Hundo, was transported back to Florida, and they're going to do a specialized rehabilitation along with three other manatees from Columbus, and then they will release them into the wild.
1: Very nice.
0: So that's awesome. A little bit of an update on the Princeton City School bus drivers. They did announce that they are going to do a four-year agreement.
1: We got a deal.
0: Ending the strike. I know there were a lot of parents and a lot of people in the community that were like, look, we got to get this figured out because the kids are the ones that are really struggling here.
1: Sure.
0: Drivers did come to this deal, and it looks like they are going to start their regular routes on Tuesday, October the 20th, which is the day the kids come back from fall break. And then our last Cincy note, I wanted to tell you about something very fun happening this weekend in town. This is called Panda Fest. It is happening down along the banks by Smale Riverfront Park. It is an Asian food festival that also has tons and tons of different activities. So lots of activities, lots of Asian food tastings. They're going to have over 200 different Asian street foods, 80 plus Asian vendors, and 30 different merchandise vendors.
1: I mean, sounds amazing.
0: Yes, they're also going to do all kinds of cultural performances, lots of panda related stuff. I guess this Panda Fest kind of travels around the United States.
1: Oh, yeah.
0: First time it's been in Cincinnati.
1: Very cool.
0: Yes, and you do have to pay to get in. So if you want to get more details on that, just go to WKRQ.com. All right, coming up next, we got a little bit of sports for you.
1: Dope.

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1: New hit music.
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1: It is time for sports on the Hot List, and unfortunately, FC Cincinnati did not win last night. They lost 3-2 against New England. Yeah. They don't have that many games left, so we're kind of in must-win situations if we want to make the playoffs. But I will tell you one thing that's happening that's exciting is this coming up Sunday at 5 p.m. It is the Hell is Real match, where they go north to Columbus, and these two teams are always very, very eager to play each other. So we're definitely going to want to tune in to that.
2: We got
1: to
2: start winning games.
1: Yep, and we're going to give you a tiny bit of a baseball update. The Brewers are winning. Can you believe this? 3-0 lead over the L.A. Dodgers.
2: That's crazy.
1: Let's go, Brewers! Yes, I guess they play a little bit later today, and it looks like the Tampa Bay Rays and the Cleveland Guardians are tied at 1-1.
2: Rooting for the Rays.
1: Yeah, I know. It'll be kind of fun to see somebody different there. Thursday Night Football, Seahawks versus Broncos, 8:15 on Prime Video. Also, just a reminder, the Bengals have a bye this weekend, so if you don't have any plans, start thinking about something fun you're going to do on Sunday. Maybe hit up the pumpkin patch.
2: Yeah,
1: so that's your sports.
2: Or maze or something.
1: And that's our show for today. And I guess we're going to talk to you tomorrow morning on the Jeff and Jen Morning Show, starting right around, 5:50 a.m.?
2: Yeah, a little before. We'll see you then. Friday edition. See ya.
0: Q.
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3: We're bringing David Attenborough to life right here in Cincy. You saw the zoo announcement yesterday. You can now live stream the birth of the newest baby giraffe. So if you're looking for your newest distraction at the office, you'll have teams pulled up on one split view, and on the other side, you could be watching Mother Nature unfold right in front of your eyes. I feel like now is like the a perfect time to go to the zoo. It has to be a little bit more quiet during the work weeks, right? You know, the animals are like, they realize the animals are just doing their thing. That's like one of the best times to go wander around the zoo. And now you have a chance. If you can't go to the zoo is coming to you, coming right to your work. The newest obsession of the office is going to be the birth of the giraffe. Like I said, you can live stream that now. We will get to many more things in today's Trending 12, but in honor of the birth of the giraffe, we're getting into Baby Boy by Beyonce and Sean Paul. Now, I don't know the gender, but we'll all